0: they have no problem employing a bunch of basketball players that have, well, their own problems. Here's the thing, though. I have an update. You feel bad for this guy getting fired? Like, he shouldn't have got fired for this. But do you know that he, at ASU, canceled a woman for a tweet during Black Lives Matter, that whole thing? I have that for you. It's coming up. It is your afternoon addiction.
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6: Why is water being delivered to the Grand Canyon? I'm Brad Siegel, KNST News. Water delivery to Grand Canyon National Park began Sunday. KNST's Wendy Swanson explains why.
7: The National Park Service says the delivery started yesterday with 5 trucks transporting about 30,000 gallons of water yesterday afternoon. Officials say the volume of water deliveries will increase over the next several days. The deliveries come following deadly flash flooding over a month ago that damaged the park's infrastructure that supplied water to facilities on the South Rim. Both the North and South Rim are open with some modified operations, and Stage 4 water restrictions remain in effect. Wendy Swanson, KNST News.
6: The pilot of a single-engine plane is hospitalized in stable condition with non-life-threatening injuries after the aircraft went down in southern Arizona. The Yuma County Sheriff's Office says the plane went down around 8:30 this morning near County 12th Street and Avenue G. That's in a rural area near the Arizona-Mexico border near Yuma. Initially, officials believed it was an agricultural aircraft, but they now say they don't believe that's the case. The chairman of the House and Senate Education Committees in Arizona are welcoming the news of an independent review into a grueling workout in August that left Arizona State University hockey player Matthew Mayich in a coma. Matt Gress and Hilde Angius had called on the Board of Regents to approve an outside review of what happened during the workout, whether university policies were followed, and concerns raised by 7 players. I'm Brad Siegel, KNST, AM 790. Tucson's most stimulating.
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0: Yes. Thank Thank you for hanging out with me. It is your Afternoon Addiction. Garrett Lewis with you. Very cool. 550 KFYI in Phoenix, KNST AM 790 in Tucson, on the free iHeart Radio app, and of course on the 550 KFYI YouTube channel. So on Friday, if you missed it, how could you have missed this? There was a woke story. Really quick, because I have an update to this. The Portland Trailblazers, they continue with their woke crap. They introduced a young guy to be their new TV play-by-play guy. Apparently their old guy was like, he was upset at the low-ball contract the Trailblazers offered him. So he said, nope, I'm not going to be there. So he goes, and they need a new one. And they hired this guy who happens to have Arizona ties. He went to ASU. He was apparently did play-by-play stuff for the Phoenix Mercury. So you probably never heard it. The Suns G League, probably never heard it. Some things like that. Anyway, this guy was fired before dinner happened. He was introduced and then he was fired. And you say, for what? What happened? And his name is Braden Bell. He was fired again because some reporter in Portland found tweets when he was about 15 years old, doing stupid things that teens do, right? Pay the price the rest of your life, but we should get rid of prisons. Anyway, he wrote something like, I'm not racist, but Asians bother me. Which, by the way, almost got me in trouble. I have a buddy, he's married to a woman who is Asian. And he called me after the show and put his wife on. She goes, oh, my God, I heard you say something. You have a problem with Asians. I'm like, she goes, then I realized you were reading somebody else's thing. I'm like, seriously? Like, you really? Really? Anyway, he tweeted that. He tweeted something about slutty girls or something like that. Like, he's 15 at the time. It was 13, 14 years ago. It was stupid. Kids do dumb things. People are more on the side of that. What was the guy's name that stabbed that in Texas? He stabbed the other high school kid in the heart and killed him. They were more on that. More forgiving of that. More forgiving of Lindsey Clancy. Anyway, there's outrage. People that I've got a lot of talkbacks about it. I was like, oh, that, what a dumb way. What a stupid reason to be fired. This is just so stupid, especially because the Trailblazers, they're paying a guy almost $200 million in his contract. Ja Morant. He's known for having problems with the police, flashing a gun on Instagram Live at a nightclub. You had one of their star players back in Darius Miles calling his coach Maurice Cheeks racial black slurs. In 2001, the Blazers signed Ruben Patterson, who happens to be black, and he was forced to register as a sex offender. He made a plea deal that he forced his nanny to perform a sex act on him. So he was forced to register as a sex offender and didn't stop them from signing him to a $33 million contract back 25 years ago. But they fired this guy. But then, and yeah, oh, everyone feels bad for this. Braden Bell, this is terrible. This is, and he apologized. What do you mean you apologize? But then I got a shout out. I got a message sent to me, a blast from the past. A young lady by the name of Ray Lee Klein. She went to ASU. This guy, Braden Bell, went to ASU. As a matter of fact, they both worked at the ASU college radio station. Uh-oh. And it turns out this Ray Lee Klein, very smart young lady. I had her on my show when I was only on KNST and in Tucson. See, she worked at ASU. She went to ASU and she worked at ASU's Blaze Radio. But back in the crazy woke days of 2020 and George Floyd and that BLM scam, she was fired because she tweeted out a link to a New York Post story about an arrest warrant for Jacob Blake. Does that ring a bell? He's a black guy who was shot in the back multiple times by a white police officer. Okay? Multiple times. And there was video footage that showed cops followed him with their guns drawn. He walked around the front of a parked SUV, opened the Driver's side door, leaned into the vehicle. Police opened fire 7 times. He was paralyzed from the waist down. So anyway, she tweeted that story and wrote, "Always more to the story, folks. Please read this article to get the background of Jacob Blake's warrant. You'll be quite disgusted because the story had information about this guy's past accusations of sexual assault. So there's always more to the story." But because it was woke 2020, she was fired from her job at the Blaze Radio at ASU. And there was a vote. Did you know this? There was a vote to figure out if she should keep her job or get fired. And the Blaze Radio decided we want her gone. And do you know one of the people that voted to fire her and cancel her for that tweet where she just said, "There's more to the story. Here's the link to read it." Do you know one of the people that voted to fire her? This same guy, Braden Bell. Braden Bell just got canceled out of woke stupid crap by the Portland Trailblazers. And you feel bad. I feel that he shouldn't have been fired. But he did that to this poor young lady in the past. Raleigh Klein put out a tweet with a screenshot of the statement put out back then about Blaze Radio, the network over at the radio over at ASU. And it says, "We, the undersigned as former directors of the Blaze Radio, stand in solidarity with the current board of directors. We offer full support of their unanimous vote to remove Raleigh Klein from a leadership role." Klein's tweet was the latest example of a trope long used to dehumanize and insinuate blame on the victims of police violence. Wow. Since her tweet, Klein has prioritized maintaining her position as station manager over the well-being of Blaze Radio. Sincerely, and it's a bunch of people, including Braden Bell, sports director, 2018 to 2019. So this guy who was fired over something stupid and woke, he's done that in the past. So Raleigh Klein put on Twitter, and I will retweet it right now at Garrett Lewis. "Hey, Braden, wondering if you remember canceling a fellow journalist yourself without giving me a call or truly knowing me or the person I am. Doesn't feel great, does it? If your views on free speech and cancel culture have since changed, would love to reconnect." Good for her. Good for her. There was nothing racist about what Raleigh Klein, what she actually tweeted. She tweeted the facts about the guy that was shot in the back. That was it. So anyway, she sued ASU. She said, "I'll settle for $500,000. And then wound up settling for just about $7,000 because ASU acknowledged they were wrong. So this Braden Bell, who said, yes, get rid of her, he also was wrong. And isn't it interesting? He just got canceled himself. You know those four letters, right? F-A-F-O? Yes. F-A-F-O. Do you feel bad for this guy now that he got fired? Again, he still shouldn't have gotten fired. But he made the wrong decision, and it happened to him, and she's 100% right. That young lady, very smart, very bright. Would you like to reconnect about this stuff now? I think that's fantastic. I think that's great. Because that's just... it's karma. It's karma, Kramer. Karma, Kramer. Hit me up on the talkbacks on the free iHeartRadio app if you'd like. I have more. If you missed it with Mark Kelly. Mark Kelly's... I've got to play it every hour. Mark Kelly's incredible idea to lower the cost of everything, to make things more affordable. Would you wait till you hear this? And then, oh my gosh, wait till you hear there is a politician that was so pro red light camera, the speed cameras, so pro those red light cameras, but ignored them and got a whole bunch of tickets. Wait till you hear who it is. Oh, you're going to love this. I have it all for you. It's coming up. Garrett Lewis with you. It's your afternoon addiction.
13: 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If diet, exercise,

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5: Garrett Lewis with you. It is your afternoon addiction. So happy that you are here with me. So we are all about trying to figure out how to lower costs. But I doubt that costs will actually go down. We have to up wages. Wages actually have gone up. But nobody likes seeing gas prices, and it's a trickle-down effect. You know it. I know it. Democrats, they started this fire. They did. I know you could say Trump too, right? During the China virus whole situation, we were paying people to sit home and do nothing. And I didn't like that. The whole world was on fire. What do you want Trump to do at that point? Very easy. Oh, I shouldn't have done anything. Blah, blah, blah, blah, blah, blah. I get it. But the Democrats got in charge somehow, and they continued to spend and spend and vote to print and vote to spend. And it led to trillions of dollars just thrown right into our economy. And, well, devalued our money, and it costs more money to buy the same stuff. That's just what happens. The Democrats started this fire, and now they claim they could put it out, just like they opened the border. And then Mark Kelly came out and said, well, to close the border, to secure it, we need this legislation that I have, this bill that will secure the border. It will close. And it really was a Trojan horse. It was, I'm glad it didn't get even close to Biden, didn't get a vote, but it was a big bill that was packed with giveaways and goodies, including, by the way, legalizing illegal immigration. It allowed in it an unlimited number of people coming from all over the world, unless you come directly, if you're Canadian or Mexican. If you come from a country that is connected to America, then you don't get it. But everybody else, you can come right in. That was actually in it. I talked about that a lot. That was Mark Kelly. Well, Mark Kelly went on what he thought was the friendly confines, and they still are. They still are the friendly confines of Face the Nation on CBS. And he brought up, I'm sure he brought up a lot of things, right? AI is going to kill you, blah, blah, blah, blah, blah. Pete Hegseth is racist, blah, blah, blah. That's what he brought up also. And then he brought up affordability. Democrats, even though they made life unaffordable, they can solve it.
6: Well, we're going to lower costs for the American people. How? We've got to win the House
5: and
6: the Senate. Well, how will we do this? I have legislation with Chris Van Hollen. We've got to get Republicans on board. Raises taxes for people who make over $1 million a year in income. And it provides tax cuts for people, individuals, and even couples who make up to about $160,000 a year. That's some relief.
5: You know, that's all like lies, right? Again, there's already plenty of tax breaks. We're going to lower costs by taking money from what we call rich Americans. And are they really rich Americans? I mean, they have money. Depends on where you are, right? Are they really rich Americans? How is taking money from Americans, taking more of it? You keep spending and spending and spending. How is that going to somehow make life more affordable? How is that going to bring down costs? Are you going to take money from rich people and say, hey, they are going to help pay for some of your grocery bill? Is that like he is just saying things that he believes people want to hear for votes. That's all he's doing. This guy is so full of crap. He actually went there. Even legislation with Chris Van Hollen, the guy that went, by the way, to go visit Mr. MS-13 gang member down in El Salvador, fighting for illegals. That's who he's working with. This guy is the ultimate snake oil salesman. 1,000%. I have talkbacks about this.
7: To decode what Mark Kelly was saying is he is going to tax small business even more. Those are the people that are making approximately $1 million or over $1 million a year. So what he's going to do is put more small businesses out of business and put more people on welfare. That's what he's going to do.
5: Maybe. Look, and if he taxed small businesses that way, guess what they're going to do? They're going to raise the cost of things to cover it. You think they're going to sit back and just eat it? That's the best Mark Kelly can do. Some bullcrap legislation. By the way, this guy will talk to anybody, anywhere, anytime by pushing lies. He loves pushing the lies all the time. About remember, he's part of the Traitorous Six that said, President Trump, if you're part of the military, you know, if you don't want to do something you feel is illegal, don't forget we got your back. And all he does is lie over and over and over again. There's literally nothing that he can do that would lower affordability. He raised the price on everything by voting for his printing and spending of money. But again, this is the reason he said this is because he thinks this is going to make people want to vote for Democrats because people are mad. I'm sick of paying $4.99 for gas, $4.75 for gas. I'm sick of that stuff. Yeah, these damn rich people need to pay more. Is that going to make your gasoline less? They're not thinking logically. They're thinking emotionally. And that's a big difference right there. He thinks that plays to the base. He just causes more division. That's what he does. He causes even more division over and over and over again. And again, if you really did have some kind of a bill for this, he would be putting it everywhere. I think he's lying about that, to be honest with you. This guy tweets everything, writes about everything, and yet I don't see anything about it. He is a dangerous person. He is a fake person. He's thinking about running for president. Do you know how bad that would be? Now, he would never win, but I don't even want to take the chance on that. All the guy does is lie. Oh, hit me up on the talkback on the free iHeartRadio app. Let me know exactly what you think about this stuff. There was this.
8: If the Republican Party really wanted Arizona to be more affordable, they would cut some of these regulations that would allow for more housing and
5: agreed,
8: allow more housing permits, and that would lower the price of housing. But here's the rub. There's a lot of NIMBYism in the Republican Party, especially among the boomers who own most of the houses.
5: That has nothing to do with it. Again, we can go back to KK Katie Hobbs on that one. I brought that story up last week. It didn't get a lot of traction anywhere else, though, did it? Because the media is trying to protect her. Yeah. Again, Katie Hobbs, there's state trust land, and she made more of it available for solar and only a fraction available for homes. There could have been over 33,000 homes built, all within about 10 minutes of existing cities. But she is all about the solar panel fields instead of housing. So there you go. That's KK Katie Hobbs. And speaking of KK Katie Hobbs, oh boy, do you know that, what do you hear about John Giles, her running mate? When he was Mesa mayor, he was all about red light cameras. It's kind of funny because wait till you hear how many red light camera tickets he actually got. Uh-oh, it's coming up. Garrett Lewis with you, Afternoon Addiction.
9: Arizona's in line for another national park. I'm Brad Siegel, KNST News. Arizona's about to get another national park, the Senate passing bipartisan legislation to make Chiricahua National Monument in Cochise County into a 12,000-acre national park. The measure was originally introduced by Republican Representative Juan Ciscomani. He talked to KNST's James T. Harris on what the designation means.
10: Once you get a designation of a national park, you get obviously put on the list. There are people, world travelers, that aim for all the national parks in the United States. This is at the level now of the World National Park, obviously Grand Canyon. This is what national parks look like.
9: Siskamani adds it will also boost tourism and the economy. The bill now heads to President Trump's desk for a signature. Once signed, it will be Arizona's fourth national park. President Trump pointing to Arizona as the latest example of what he calls cheating with mail-in ballots. Before departing the White House today, he spoke about a ballot error in Maricopa County. Over 3,100 ballots were mailed out early due to a vendor error, but the county recorder's office says they are safe and they are valid. I'm Brad Siegel, KNST AM 790, Tucson's most stimulating.
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5: Who's with you? 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You have lots and lots of options. I do have to get to the story about my parents. I'll get to in a minute, but this is a big deal. Okay, my parents are Frank Costanza and Estelle Costanza, even though they're Jewish. And they told us over the weekend why they stopped going to a restaurant. And wait, you know what it is. And wait till you hear why. This is just incredible stuff. Only my parents. I've never been so good. But there is a website called FOIAArizona.org, F-O-I-A, Freedom of Information Act. It's run by a guy named Brian Anderson, who used to do stuff in the Doug Ducey regime. And this guy's political with different consultant groups, things like that. Anyway, he knows how to get info. And he just came out with this. This is interesting. John Giles, who Katie Hobbs picked to be her lieutenant governor. John Giles was never a Republican. He is just a McCain rhino, flake rhino, you name it. And this is interesting. FOIAArizona.org. John Giles covered Mesa in photo radar cameras and then ignored them while driving. Matter of fact, not only did he ignore them, he got at least 5 tickets in Mesa alone. And there's at least 2 that looks like he never paid them. Here we go. Now, let me get to that good part before I get to the other stuff. This is incredible. In this story, it says Giles blew through a red light in his Tesla in both 2021 and 2023 while serving as mayor of Mesa. Citations were $293.50 and $294.75. Wow. And then, of course, your insurance goes up, you name it, right? Even more notable, it says, the register of actions maintained by the courthouse show that both of those red light charges back in 2021 and 2023, while he's Mayor Mesa, both of those red light charges were dismissed due to a 90-day PE, which a source in law enforcement, he writes, tells me, indicates that Giles may have avoided being served the summons. Uh-oh, that's just it. Did John Giles call somebody while he was the mayor of Mesa and said, you better make sure I don't get served for these red light camera tickets I got? Anyway, Brian Anderson writes, I have not been able to verify exactly what happened with the summons, but I did manage to track down the traffic camera footage, which clearly shows Giles in his Tesla blowing through the red lights. And he has the screenshots. Of course, we have Prop 319. We get to vote on that. You may have already gotten your ballot early because Runbeck did a mistake, we're told. But across the state of Arizona, there's Prop 319, which would ban photo radar and red light cameras. Do it. They're unconstitutional. They don't actually stop red light running. Not, but more important, they're unconstitutional. But how about John Giles? He needs to answer for this. Do you remember when Harry Reid, remember the late Senator Harry Reid, the Democrat, slimeball, when Mitt Romney was running for president? I'll never forget this. Harry Reid looked at the media and said, hey, I heard that Mitt Romney hasn't paid taxes in 10 years. And he went, what, really? He said, yeah. They go, well, how do you know that? I heard it from a guy. You should ask Mitt Romney. And then next thing, you know, it was a total setup. Everything the media said was, hey, Mitt Romney, did you pay your taxes? That, hey, when was the last time you beat your wife? Right? I mean, there should be, like, the Biggs campaign should take advantage of this. This just came out minutes ago, by the way. Did John Giles ignore two red light camera charges, two red light camera tickets that he got in Mesa while he was the mayor? Why didn't he pay them? Did he pay them? We need to know. Because he's one of the reasons that Mesa has these things. In 1999, John Giles, again, KK Katie Hobbs' running mate, John Giles voted to expand its photo radar for Mesa and red light camera program. He also said he was disappointed overall. He was expecting to see more than 18 total cameras. How many do you want? He then voted the following year to enforce photo radar more aggressively, including the use of process servers to track down all violators. What about him? Track people down, track down all violators without exception. He pushed for a total crackdown and insisted that anything less than strict enforcement breeds disrespect for law enforcement. Yet there's records missing to see if he paid. John Giles' role in building out the photo radar system was described as pivotal, according to FOIA Arizona. It continued throughout his term as mayor, including in 2018 when he voted to grant a $1.87 million photo radar contract to American Traffic Solutions, Inc., which is really Vera Mobility. They're around today. They manage them all. He told the municipality during a little notice study session, quote, we need to sell this photo radar more effectively to critics so they don't think it's a milking operation for us to get money out of the people that use our streets. So we got to sell it. They think we're just milking them out. We got to sell it. And again, John Giles himself, according to this story from FOIAArizona.org, the register of actions maintained by the courthouse show he got two red light camera tickets in 2021 and 2023 that were dismissed due to a 90-day PE, which, again, law enforcement told FOIA Arizona, it shows Giles may have avoided being served the summons. Did he not answer the door? Did he throw it out when it came into the mail, claiming, oh, how am I supposed to know about that, right? I didn't even see it. We don't know. We don't know. But John Giles should answer for that. Maybe he did pay it. We should know. This should be what reporters are asking John Giles and KK Katie Hobbs. Incredible story, isn't it? Hit me up on the iHeartRadio app. You could talk back to me. I'd love to hear what you have to say about John Giles. We're not sure if he paid for the red light tickets that he voted to spend taxpayer money on to get installed. Oh, boy. What a hypocrite. What a hypocrite. Crazy. And by the way, we'll get to that. You could also see on my X and Instagram at Garrett Lewis and Facebook, Garrett Lewis Radio, KK Katie Hobbs, supposedly at an event in Peoria where she, I mean, it's the perfect picture for Katie Hobbs supporting public schools. She's holding up a poster. Please look closely at the poster. It's on my story on Instagram at Garrett Lewis. It's on my X at Garrett Lewis and Facebook, Garrett Lewis Radio. Is this a sign that Democrats may be in a little bit of trouble? I was shocked when I heard about this Democrat supporting a Republican. Wait till you hear who it is. I have it for you. It's coming up. It is your afternoon addiction.
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23: Here's something pretty disturbing I discovered while researching this podcast. This is what it actually says on the Los Angeles Police Department website. The site states that the Adult Missing Persons Unit investigates 3,200 cases a month, and 70% of those missing people are found or returned voluntarily within 2 or 3 days. It goes on to explain, and I quote here, "Since being a missing person is not a crime, police are given a very limited role while conducting these types of investigations." At the bottom of the webpage, it gets more disturbing. There's a section titled, "What if they never returned?" And here's the official police advice. In such situations, you may want to enlist the services of a private investigator to assist in your search. If you can't afford a PI, the police elaborate, quote, "Another option would be to contact the Salvation Army, which has a missing persons locator program." There is not a single sentence on the LAPD website that would lead a loved one of a missing person to have any faith that the police would properly investigate it. What the LAPD is basically saying is, if someone you love goes missing, don't overreact. They'll probably turn up, unless they don't, in which case you should get someone besides the police to look into it. All this is my way of saying, if the police took missing persons cases as seriously as they do, say, bank robberies, I wouldn't have had to do this podcast in the first place and end up chasing a violent criminal halfway around the country. I'm Neil Strauss, and you can hear the full story of To Live and Die in L.A.
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5: Garrett Lewis with you. It's your afternoon addiction. You know, it would be, I think, incredible if the Biggs campaign focused in on this story, because I think that there are a lot of people that are Republicans, independents, and Democrats that can't stand those red light cameras, can't stand those speed cameras, right? And if all of a sudden John Giles is getting preferential treatment, I should say, and all of a sudden he's not paying his fair share, even though he said, I'm going to use taxpayer dollars to pay for these cameras to catch people so we can cash in on this. Oh, would that not be something tremendous? Wouldn't that be great? They need to get in on this, man. Again, I don't know if he did or he didn't. All I know is what is reported here, that those two, almost $600 worth of tickets, law enforcement sources say he may have avoided being served the summons. A 90-day PE, whatever the hell that is. If you are in law enforcement, please let me know. Hit me up on the free iHeartRadio app, okay? Interesting talkbacks. Here's one.
36: Hey, Garrett. Mark from Glendale.
5: Hello.
36: Regarding Mark, the photo radar cameras.
5: Yes.
36: That's been a long-known issue where the companies who run the photo radar cameras do not give people of prominence in government tickets because they want to get their contracts renewed. So they just bury those when they catch them.
5: I don't know. I mean, I remember there were some politicians that got busted, but maybe it's ones that were against it. I don't know. I remember Mark Fincham got, he got busted going through a light. You had Frank Antonori, that guy, same thing, former lawmaker. So I'm not 100% sure about that, but It is, and remember, don't forget, by the way, those red light cameras, speed cameras, the revenue, 11% of it goes back to politicians to help pay for their political campaigns. So that's why they love it. But again, you have the chance, Prop 319, to vote that thing gone forever. All those are gone, gone, gone. They should be. They should all be gone. So I'll keep getting more of those talkbacks. Now, I saw this story over the weekend, and I was like, wow. Do you ever watch Will and Grace? Remember that show, Will and Grace, from back then? Whatever, Darren, you could say you watched it. Out of all the things, Deborah Messing was the redhead, right? She was the one. She was friends. She was Grace, right? Before that, she played a small character in a couple episodes of Seinfeld. Jerry wanted to date her. Anyway, it's true. It's true. She is a far left kook. But you know who she hates? Ma'am Donnie. And I saw this in the New York Post over the weekend. Deborah Messing. Now, again, she stumped for Hillary. She actually gave money. Remember the chick from Sex and the City, the redhead there, Cynthia Nixon? She's a nut. She ran for office as like a communist, socialist, whatever the hell, a pansexual, asexual, commie socialist, whatever. She donated to her. You know who she came out in support of? The Republican running for governor in New York, Bruce Blakeman. Friday, we did a lot on this show. You missed show. Friday's show was phenomenal. There's every show you should demand. They should all be that good, right? But I talked about how there was a story out of Tucson. You're on KNST, maybe you heard it, listen, whatever, where the historic 4th Avenue district, people aren't going there because the city, there's too many homeless people running around, and the city is, they added an extra day and hours for people to pay parking for tolls, and yet there's like 40% or more of the parking meters, they don't even work, but they're still writing people tickets. The business owners have had it. They're seeing their business go down because people don't want to deal with that stuff. And I said, what is it going to take for these business owners who are obviously Democrats, if not more worse, to realize their own people are putting them out of business? Will they ever change? Well, Deborah Messing looks like she has changed, at least for this. She is going for the Republican. She is not supporting Democrat Governor Kathy Hochul. She was at a fundraiser for Bruce Blakeman, and she said, quote, "I'm so grateful you're running. You are what we need more than anything." Wow. She said, "The decline in this city over the last 4 years has been so exponential and devastating, economically, socially, on every level. And obviously, we've lost so much business here. People are leaving." She said, "I love this city, but it's not the city I love anymore. It's not the same." She looked at Bruce Blakeman at the fundraiser and said, "I believe in all my heart, you are the answer. You are the affordable campaign candidate." Wow. She said, "People are struggling." So she's upset about all these different taxes and fees that the state of New York has, the city has, you name it. And she's Jewish, by the way. Like, what is it going to take? She would put up signs of October 7th victims and hostages. She actually calls, you ready for this? I'll give it to her. She called Ma'am Donnie. She calls him an America-hating jihadist. And this lady is a Hollywood Democrat that supported Hillary and Cynthia Nixon. She's nicknamed Mamdani, Osama bin Mamdani. I love it. So again, is this finally going? It's only one person. It's only one person. But I just wonder, is this it? Are there going to be more Democrats that see it the way she does? Again, I don't know. I can't put myself inside the brain of a Democrat. I can't do it. It doesn't make sense to me. Again, I've said this before. I'll say it again. Garrett, how do you know liberals so well? I think of a conservative. I take away reason and accountability and logic and common sense and all that stuff. All that stuff. So at least they have that. They have a Dem doing that. All right, I have more coming up. I didn't get a chance to get to it in the 4 o'clock hour, but the thing that we're told never happens has happened again, the media and the Dems. And then did you see that video, by the way? It's on my ex at Garrett Lewis, and it's on my Instagram story of an ASU student who's a cheerleader, a stunt cheerleader, whatever the hell she is. She, the police camera footage came out. She was charged with a crime. She got into it with police and claimed that she was a victim, but this footage shows what really happened, and it's making national news. It's all coming up. Gary Lewis with you. It's your Afternoon Addiction.
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3: Why is water being delivered to the Grand Canyon? I'm Brad Siegel, KNST News. Water delivery to Grand Canyon National Park began Sunday. KNST's Wendy Swanson explains why.
4: The National Park Service says the delivery started yesterday with 5 trucks transporting about 30,000 gallons of water yesterday afternoon. Officials say the volume of water deliveries will increase over the next several days. The deliveries come following deadly flash flooding over a month ago that damaged the park's infrastructure that supplied water to facilities on the South Rim. Both the North and South Rim are open with some modified operations, and Stage 4 water restrictions remain in effect. Wendy Swanson, KNST News.
3: The pilot of a single-engine plane is hospitalized in stable condition with non-life-threatening injuries after the aircraft went down in southern Arizona. The Yuma County Sheriff's Office says the plane went down around 8:30 this morning near County 12th Street and Avenue G. That's in a rural area near the Arizona-Mexico border near Yuma. Initially, officials believed it was an agricultural aircraft, but they now say they don't believe that's the case. The chairman of the House and Senate Education Committees in Arizona are welcoming the news of an independent review into a grueling workout in August that left Arizona State University hockey player Matthew Mayich in a coma. Matt Gress and Hilde Angius had called on the Board of Regents to approve an outside review of what happened during the workout, whether university policies were followed, and concerns raised by 7 players. I'm Brad Siegel, KNST, AM 790, Tucson's most stimulating.
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5: Gary Lewis with you. It's your Afternoon Addiction. So glad you're here with me. You know, I just realized I haven't told that story yet. I have so much to get to you about that ASU student, all this other stuff, as cheerleader chick that got arrested, and now she's crying victim, all this other stuff. But I have to just tell you, over the weekend, my little guy, Harrison, had a hockey game early in the morning. So we went to go see, he had a nice goal, which was good. Cause then I'm like, listen, told him in the locker room, tying his skates. I'm like, listen, if you don't score a goal, you're not getting any food today. So he came up clutch. Next time I'm going to say, listen, if you don't score 2 goals, I'll make you walk behind the car all the way home. So anyway, we went, all the grandparents were at the game. And we went out to breakfast afterwards. We stopped. It's a place all over. It was a Mimi's Cafe. So if you don't know about my parents, again, they are like, they're a combination of Frank and Estelle Costanza and Frank and Marie Barone. All lumped together. Okay. And if you didn't know, probably Abby and I got married in 2006. She joined me in Waco. So probably right after 2006, maybe 2007, 8, something like that. We get a random call from my parents out of nowhere. This is just what they do, right? My dad calls me up. Hey, Dad, that's it. We're never going back to Chili's. I'm like, oh, good to hear from you. How you doing? Like total Frankenstein's. I'm like, well, okay, what happened? Well, your mother and I are in there. We're sitting at the table and we see other tables. The people sitting there, they're getting coasters. They didn't give us any coasters. And I'm like, what? They didn't give us any coasters. I'm like, so what? Well, everybody else got coasters. We didn't get it. We got up. We left. Never going back. And I'm like, oh my God, that's the funniest crap I've ever heard in my life. Like, it's not your table. Who cares if there's water rings? Like, you think they didn't like you? Like, whatever. I worked at Red Robin for 3 years. We're supposed to give out coasters. Sometimes I didn't. Like, who cares? Everybody else is getting one, not us. So anyway, it was like brunch time. And I ordered a sandwich and I asked for the coleslaw. And my parents got theirs, and my dad got some kind of eggs Florentine, and he got some kind of potatoes, right? Home fried potatoes, whatever, right? And he goes, oh, these are good. He goes, you know, we haven't been here in years. And I said, oh, really? Why is that? And then my wife looks up. I'm waiting. We stopped coming here. Okay, you said that. Well, why? Did you just not go out to breakfast? Why did you stop going there? Well, you know, they used to use red potatoes in their home fries. Then they just stopped using red potatoes and it just bothered me. So I never came back. I'm like, what? And my wife could see the look in my eye and she just looks at my parents and she's like, hope you listen to the show on Monday because we just start laughing. Like, you chose to not go back because they stopped using red potatoes. Yeah, and I don't like white potatoes as much. I like the red potatoes. But you can taste the difference in the potatoes when they're slathered in butter and they're cooked with oil and they have salt and pepper on them. You can really taste. Blind. I should do that. I should have them over and I'm going to put blindfold on them and I'm going to cook those. One home fries with white potatoes and home fries with red potatoes. And I'm going to just see if he knows the difference. But of course, I would have them both with white potatoes. And so he'd go, that one's red. No, it's not. So if you want to know why I am the way I am, there you go. My dad said he stopped going to Mimi's Cafe because they stopped using red potatoes. Those SOBs. How could they do something like that? If that's not Frank Costanza, I don't know what is. This waitress, she's ignoring us. I don't like this. I didn't come all the way to Manhattan to sit in a booth. I'm waiting for my phone to start blowing up now, because it will. So that's one of the highlights from the weekend for me, okay? And again, if just in case you missed it, I'll get into the ASU stuff. Mark Kelly over the weekend gave his idea. He supposedly has a plan. I've never seen it. I've never heard of him talk about it. He supposedly has a plan that will lower the price on stuff and make things more affordable. He talked about it on Face the Nation on CBS.
1: Well, we're going to lower costs for the American people. How? We've got to win the House and or the Senate.
5: Trust us.
1: How will we do this? I have legislation with Chris Van Hollen. We've got to get Republicans on board. Raises taxes for people who make over $1 million a year in income. And it provides tax cuts for people, individuals, and even couples who make up to about $160,000 a year. That's some relief.
5: So he wants to raise taxes on people, whether they're millionaires or not. He wants to raise taxes on people, and that's somehow going to make things more affordable. And he's going to lower the cut the taxes on people that make less money, which, again, the Big Beautiful Bill did. He voted against the Big Beautiful Bill. You know that, right? So he wants to supposedly cut taxes on people that make under 160 grand. He voted against getting rid of taxes on tips, taxes on overtime, and taxes on seniors. So Mark Kelly must be feeling the heat on this too, by the way, because he put on social media about somebody left him a note on an airport. Remember, I don't know if you heard about this. He took a picture of a note claiming somebody left he went to the bathroom on the airplane and came back and there was a note. Somebody said, "Senator Kelly, I can't afford anything. You have to do it better. I have no chance in life." It was such a flippant setup, to be honest. I swear. Anyway, so he writes, "Somebody left me a note on a flight to tell me how hard it is for them. How hard everything is. Oh, young Americans, all this stuff." He now claims he's pushing to suspend federal gas and diesel taxes to lower your cost of the pump. You know, when gas was more during the Biden regime, he never brought that up. Matter of fact, he supported the green policies, ending Keystone Pipeline, all this stuff, mandates on EVs. He supported everything that made gas and electricity and energy more expensive. He writes, "I've been fighting to put money back in your pocket by cutting taxes for Americans making less than $80,500. When? When did he do this? The bottom 50% of taxpayers pay like nothing in taxes. Eliminating federal income taxes for those who make below the national median. He's just dividing. This allows young Americans to save more what they earn. Why not let everyone save more? We offset it by raising taxes on millionaires." That's what he wants to do. It says here, he wants a bill. He has a bill to refocus on what really matters: American families and the cost of living emergency. So he go. They go from affordability to AI is going to kill you back to this now. Okay. He wants, in his legislation, he will make it easier to hold corporations accountable for price gouging. Oh, he did put AI in here too. Make AI for Americans Act. That's what he wants. Big tech companies not going to do this, blah, blah, blah, blah, blah. So now all of a sudden out of nowhere, Mark Kelly, because he got caught in this lie, had to post on social media. He said the lie yesterday. He posts on social media today. Oh, yeah. He posts today what his big plan is. Never mentioned it before. Again, his Democrats, their policies, especially in California, never said anything about this. They close refineries. It raises the cost of gas and diesel and everything else. Come on. It says here, the working Americans tax cut zeroes out federal income tax under 46 grand and cuts rates up to 80 grand for higher thresholds for couples and heads of households. And they want to surtax on incomes over a million. How about you just stop spending my money? So anyway, that's the latest from good old Mark Kelly. Raise taxes will make life more affordable. Makes a lot of sense, doesn't it? Yeah, I have more for you. We'll get to the ASU student that's now making national news. There's footage out that she didn't want you to see. Looks like she assaulted an officer and she's crying victim. Uh-oh. It's coming up. Garrett Lewis with you. It is your afternoon addiction.
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16: Ah, yes. Garrett Lewis with you. It is your afternoon addiction. Thank you for making it that way. Darren was able to find what it sounded like one time at a restaurant with my parents.
17: I feel a draft. Let's change tables.
18: Get out of here. We have a booth.
17: Frank, I'm cold.
18: Order a hot dish.
16: So my dad would say.
17: Why can't we sit over there?
18: That's not a booth.
17: So who says we have to sit in a booth?
18: I didn't take the subway all the way to New York to sit at a table like that.
17: No, I didn't take the subway to be in a drafty restaurant.
16: Yes. You're not serving red potatoes? We're out of here. That's a true story. It's a true story. So another true story. This, again, ASU keeps getting the hits, man, with the hockey team, other stuff. U of A, you have it coming too. Apparently U of A, a bunch of sexists. We'll get to that tomorrow. They had a settlement of a case there. But this happened back in July, but the body cam footage from the police had just come out. Not a surprise, people were drunk on Mill Avenue. This is in July. Late at night slash early in the morning, whatever you want to call it. Erin Bonner is a 21-year-old ASU student. She apparently is a cheerleader. She's like on the stunt team. Probably gets like thrown in the air, does 50 flips, whatever, right? So there were a couple of guys kind of going at it a little bit on Mill Avenue one night, really late, like after drinking, all that other stuff. Cops came in and kind of pulled them apart and were sitting on them, trying to arrest them, right? There's only a few cops and there's a lot of people and a lot of booze and who knows what else. So the police are on high alert because you never know. People have no respect for law enforcement right now. And look, if law enforcement goes over the line, they pay the price. But the video is out. You can see it now. It's on my Instagram story. Follow me and like me at Garrett Lewis. I did also retweet it on my X or Twitter at Garrett Lewis. You can go see it there. So everyone claims to be a victim. She started yelling at the police. She got really, so when the police were holding her friends down and trying to arrest them, she got right next to them, kind of behind them and started yelling at them. Let them go. Let them go. And there was all, it was melee, it was loud, there were drunk people. So police said, get back, get back. They said several times, get back. She didn't listen. So they finally just pushed her back, and it was a violent push. But you're all juiced up. You don't know what's going to happen. They're trying to do their jobs. They pushed her. It was a violent push, not going to lie, but they're trying to look out for themselves. Police are not respected. They are abused. They're assaulted. She gets up and runs right back at them. You could see it in the video that I posted on my Instagram and my Twitter. You can see it. She gets physical. Look, anytime you touch somebody, it's assault. If they want to ask for charges, it's assault. And that's what she did. She, oh, you pushed me. And then she runs right back. Like, who are these people that think maybe you're just drunk? I would hope that she would be just drunk. And that's why she was stupid. But you never know if she just hates cops and was just, no, I'm going to go after you. And she got right back in the cop's face and started pushing him. The little punch. And she, the hands were just going. She was initially charged with two felony counts of aggravated assault on a first responder and resisting arrest. Those were dropped. Maricopa County Attorney's Office didn't want to prosecute. That's Rachel Mitchell's office again. Yay. But the city of Tempe prosecutor's office filed the misdemeanor charges against her. There's pictures of her with two black eyes. Did she get punched? It looked like she pushed her. He pushed her, but her family now says it was excessive force. It may have been. What the hell is your daughter doing running up to the police officers who are trying to do their job, not listening to the commands when they say, get away? And she is an activist for an attorney, a guy named Benjamin Taylor. He threatened the city of Tempe. He said the city of Tempe would be very vindictive to try to charge her again after they see what this officer did. But you know what? They said, here you go. Tempe police and court documents said she was the first to strike one of the cops. They said she hit him about five times. You can go see the footage for yourself. Again, I don't understand why you think it's okay to go do that stuff to the police officers. My boys would never do that. And I'm not saying every police officer is perfect. But when people are being arrested, you're a freaking moron. They have tasers. They have guns. Like, what are you doing? Her attorney and her family also claim that the police officer groped her, which is ridiculous. She's wearing an extremely short miniskirt. I'm not faulting her for that, or a short dress. When they were put on the ground, I mean, there were things going up to nether regions. I don't know if they were trying to pull it back down to protect. I don't know. It was a crazy, crazy time. So there's supposed to be a hearing in a month. But this is like the big controversy. It's made national news. And all these people act like they're the victims. I would look at my boys and say, what the hell were you thinking? Why? What was going on in your mind? That's what I would have said. So I don't know who these, what the parents that just said, you know what? You made a bad choice. You made a bad choice. Apologize for your bad choice. Nobody wants to see their kid get tossed around like this, but it was just really bad. Check it out for yourself. I couldn't play it because there seems to be a bit of cursing in there. She went right back at him, and I couldn't tell. It was so fast about punching and this and that. Enough is enough. The police are trying to keep everybody under control because there's drunk people fighting. I think they had the right to do what they did. Check it out. It is on my Instagram story at Garrett Lewis. Enjoy that, okay? This is crazy stuff. The thing that we're told never happens has happened again. You think you could trust elections? Runbeck sends out 3,100 plus mail-in ballots early. Oops, mistake. Sorry about that. Again, we're always making different mistakes. We're told that illegals don't. There's no illegal voting. It seems like every week, more and more, I find more of it. I have it for you coming up. Garrett Lewis with you. It is your afternoon addiction.
7: Arizona's in line for another national park. I'm Brad Siegel, KNST News. Arizona's about to get another national park, the Senate passing bipartisan legislation to make Chiricahua National Monument in Cochise County into a 12,000-acre national park. The measure was originally introduced by Republican Representative Juan Ciscomani. He talked to KNST's James T. Harris on what the designation means.
8: Once you get a designation of a national park, you get obviously put on the list. There are people, world travelers, that aim for all the national parks in the United States. This is at the level now of Saguaro National Park, obviously Grand Canyon. This is what national parks look like.
7: Ciscomani adds it will also boost tourism and the economy. The bill now heads to President Trump's desk for a signature. Once signed, it will be Arizona's fourth national park. President Trump pointing to Arizona as the latest example of what he calls cheating with mail-in ballots. Before departing the White House today, he spoke about a ballot error in Maricopa County. Over 3,100 ballots were mailed out early due to a vendor error, but the county recorder's office says they are safe and they are valid. I'm Brad Siegel, KNST, AM 790, Tucson's most stimulating.
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26: 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Local police and the federal government would investigate and, by their count, find dozens of victims. Epstein would become one of the world's most infamous predators, a man who could have faced decades in prison but served just 13 months in his own wing of a county jail.
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26: 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Truth and Lies, Jeffrey Epstein.
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16: Gary Lewis with you. It is your afternoon addiction. I do have some big, I would consider it to be breaking news. I definitely would do that. You hear the latest, I forget the lady's name. Who cares? Like the lunatic nut that somehow survived the execution in Tennessee. And her lawyer's like, oh, she's suffered enough. No, screw that crap. She needs to die. What she did to that younger, you know what she did? Because I have new news. Trump just did something, which is huge. But you know what she did to that girl? Did you hear the story? I don't even want to say her name. Pike, last name. Thank you, Darren. Do you know what she did when she was 18 to a 19-year-old girl? She got her out in the woods, her and her boyfriend. She apparently told somebody, I guess she was at some kind of a house, trouble kid, whatever, right? Trouble person. Said, I'm going to kill somebody today because I feel mean. Got this girl outside, started cutting her with a knife, slashed her throat, cut her off her body. While she was alive and this girl's begging for her life, she carved a satanic symbol in her chest, another one in her forehead, and then picked up a piece of asphalt and bashed in her head as she was begging for her life. And then kept part of the skull and showed it to people as a present. So no. She needs to die. She needs to die. President Trump just, I guess, is this an executive order? Story from Fox News. Trump clears way for Fort Hood terrorists to face Army firing squad. Good. Pete Hegseth, the war secretary, recommended the execution. Firing squad, everything. I remember this in 2009, Nadal Hassan. I was still in Waco at the time. Fort Hood was about an hour south of Waco. I remember when this happened. This guy, it was the weakness of America, right? It was like the wokeism, the weakness. This guy would give presentations talking about how he wanted to cut the heads off infidels and pour boiling oil down their necks with their heads cut off. He was doing this while he was a member of our military. He's giving presentations. So this guy needs to die because he killed 13 people back in 2009. Sean Parnell, the Pentagon spokesman, said Secretary of War Pete Hegseth has recommended and President Donald J. Trump has approved death by U.S. Army firing squad for convicted terrorist Nadal Hassan. Yes, it needs to happen. You know what you're going to hear, by the way, wimps? No, this is just not right. This guy was shooting people, killed 13 while yelling Allahu Akbar at the same time. So, there's not going to be any messing with syringes and this other stuff. It's just not going to happen. All right, so I just wanted to give you a heads up on that. That's the way it should be. Why is that a bad thing? How is that inhumane or whatever? Like it? No, but I don't think any of these people should get a choice of how they're going to be killed. It should just happen. It shouldn't be up to them. So the things that we're told never happen have happened again and again and again. I have stories. Couple of them. The Justice Department announced charges involving 16 aliens for election crimes. Oh, wait a second. But they're not illegal aliens. Well, some are, some aren't. Here's the thing. You could be here legally, legal resident, naturalized. Are you naturalized? Legal resident, green card, you name it, right? On a visa. You're not a citizen. You can't vote. Justice Department put this out. 16 different aliens. Illegal voting, fraudulent voter registration, other election crimes. The cases include voting by aliens in federal elections. They falsely claimed they had U.S. citizenship to register or vote. And they gave false statements on citizenship applications. But we're told it never happened. Well, Garrett, this is only 16. How many weeks in a row do we have? Here's 8. Here's 7. Here's 16. Here's this. These are only the ones that we know of. An Italian national, a 60-year-old, Andrea Caranese. She's a lawful permanent resident. She was charged. She voted in 2024 in the general election. She lied when she said she never voted in a federal election on an application for naturalization. Made the same false statement to an immigration official who was reviewing it. That's just one. Here's a Bahamian national, 37-year-old, lawful permanent resident. Same thing. He voted in the 2024 election, despite knowing he was not a citizen. Get him out. A Cuban national, a lawful permanent resident, 68-year-old, same thing. Do we have to go on? Do we have to do all this? A Mexican national, lawful permanent resident, illegally voted, 2024. I go on and on and on. So that's 16. Okay? 16. 10 aliens. Here's more. Minnesota, 10 aliens there, charged with voter fraud. A Liberian national, Lithuanian national, somebody from Ghana. He is alleged to have voted illegally as an alien in Minnesota. He claimed falsely he's a citizen in October of 24 and August of 26. So you get the whole thing going on here, right? This is going on and on. 78-year-old guy, you name it, right? I'm sure they all voted for Democrats. Anyways, that's 16 right there. 16. Now, going back to the 10 from Minnesota, Todd Blanche. He said, grand jury indictment included 9 counts of illegal voting by an alien, 9 counts of making a false claim of citizenship in order to register to vote. They voted illegally in general elections in 2022, 2024, and in August of 2026, just a few months ago, a couple months ago. Brazilian, Ghana, Liberia, over and over and over. This is just a small example. You know there's going to be a lot more. There have been a dozen guilty pleas for illegal voting. They were announced today by the Department of Justice. They all said it. We did it. 10 in Minnesota alone. But hey, there's nothing to see here. These things don't happen, Garrett. You have no idea. You have no idea. Yep, I know. God forbid, right? I remember this. We need teachers like this back. Hang on.
0: Hey, Garrett. I'm a retired social studies teacher, and I used to make it clear to my students how we used to address terrorists with brutality. We should do the same thing that Pershing did to Islamic extremists in the Philippines during the Filipino insurrection. Shoot him with bullets soaked in pig blood, put him in a pit, and put a pig carcass on top of him.
16: There you go. And walk, listening to the Afternoon Addiction while walking the dog on the free iHeartRadio app. That is fantastic. Thank you very much for doing that. I have more. More for you. More talkbacks. Again, if you want to see that Mark Kelly video of how he's going to lower costs, check it out on my X and Instagram at Garrett Lewis and Facebook at Garrett Lewis Radio. I have a lot of stuff I have to get through to tomorrow. I have another voting thing for you. Did you hear about 30,000 non-citizens ending up on voter rolls? It's a small. These things never happen. They never happen. I'll tell you about that coming up. Garrett Lewis with you. It is your afternoon addiction.
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16: Gary Lewis with you. It's your afternoon addiction. Thank you so much for hanging out with me. So again, listen, run back accidentally, another mistake from run back, sending out over 3,100 mail-in ballots before they're supposed to be mailed out. Where are they going? Oh, it's all going to the right place. Don't you worry about it. Don't you? If people send it back in, we'll just hold on to it. Not a problem. Not a problem at all. Forget about what workers testified to, run back workers, after the 2022 election. Don't worry about that. You're okay. And then here we go. Story from Reuters. How U.S. states mistakenly added 30,000 non-citizens to voter rolls. Whoops! Now, they say U.S. states may have added more than 30,000 self-declared non-citizens to the nation's voter rolls since the year 2000 because of software glitches and clerical errors, all done when processing driver's licenses, right? State ID applications. That's why not everybody should get a driver's license. You're not here legally, you don't get one, but they give it to everybody because they want them to vote. They want the ballot. It's the scheme. It's the rigging. It's the game. And since the year 2000, that's 30,000 that we know of. They bring up in this Reuters article, because they try to poo-poo this, but they bring up, and people have already forgotten it, remember New Jersey? They had 6,600 non-citizens on their voter rolls. And then the governor of New Jersey tried to blame Trump for this. And then it turns out it's probably closer to like 35,000 that we know of in New Jersey alone. Uh-oh. And you want us to trust all this. You know, this. There's a reason why they dumb us down. Oh, you don't have to go vote in person. Just do it by mail. Totally safe. You're good. You're good. I mean, to me, the ultimate is when you actually check in at your local precinct. They see who you are. They cross the lineups. No one else can do it. They hand you the ballot. You vote. You hand it back. That's by far the best way. But when you start getting technology in there with the motor voter law, I mean, that was a whole big scheme, man, going back to the 90s with Bill Clinton, getting MTV, trying to convince people, all this stuff, propaganda, propaganda, propaganda. I didn't know it at the time. I mean, I was a teenager back then. But you look back, you say, what is happening? How did something like this happen? I know. And you can't sit back when everybody on the left starts to give excuses. Oh, it's no big deal. It's a simple mistake. How many simple mistakes can you have over and over and over again? That's why your BS meter, at least my BS meter, goes up. Huge, huge. And this is a winning issue that, I mean, I wish Republicans would have ran on, but they disappointed everybody with the whole SAVE Act. Every poll shows that this is a big deal. Harvard Harris monthly poll, latest one, 82% across the board say there should be a requirement for an ID to vote. It's across party lines. 95% of Republicans, 73% of Democrats agree, 78% of independents agree. Missed the boat on this one. Look, I don't know what the hell is going to happen during the midterm. We're a month out now. I don't know what's going to happen, but it's... I mean, it could be a complete blue wave. It could be nothing. How crazy are the blues, right? Are they freaking out people? I have more that I have to get to tomorrow about this. Thank you for listening. Thank you, Darren. I will talk to you tomorrow at 4. Bye.
0: So Maricopa just sent out thousands of ballots in error, Maricopa County in Arizona, and they have to be ashamed of themselves. By the way, there were no errors. You know that, right? There were no errors. Did you hear that? Maricopa sent out thousands of ballots illegally, and they got caught. And now they're saying it was an error. Maricopa is a very, very dishonest county.
1: 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Yeah, over 50% of adults say they'd feel better if they got more sleep, and stress is often the biggest barrier. 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
5: Another presidential push. I'm Lisa Lucera, Fox News. President Trump in Grand Island, Nebraska, campaigning for Senator Pete Ricketts. The president claiming the Affordable Care Act is a payout for insurance companies.
0: So we're protecting your private health care, and the Democrat communists want to take away your private health care, and they want to take away your lives. Republicans will never let that happen. We're ending billions of dollars in Obamacare fraud.
5: The president claims the administration has uncovered more than $260 billion in welfare fraud against American taxpayers. And the president signed an executive order waiving a so-called off-road requirement to allow anyone to purchase so-called red dye diesel. Red dye diesel's tax exempt. The average price for a gallon of diesel is about $6.32 a gallon, according to AAA. Today was the first day of the Supreme Court's new term in what's expected to be a busy few weeks.
4: Today's case specifically dealt with climate change and whether federal law blocks local state municipalities from suing oil and gas companies they believe have some responsibility for some of the effects of climate change. Now, these oil and gas companies want cases to be heard in federal court, where traditionally judges have ruled in the company's favor. The Trump administration backs the oil and gas companies. Justice Samuel Alito was not in the courtroom today because he recused himself in this case. Critics cited his stock holdings in oil and gas companies, arguing that he may have a personal interest in the case's outcome.
5: Fox's David Spott. The judge's decision could impact similar cases across the country. The Separatist Party has won Quebec's provincial election, returning to power, a party that's promised another referendum on independence from Canada. It's not yet clear if the party would win a majority of seats. The vote comes 2 weeks before Albertans vote on whether to hold a referendum on separation from Canada. 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
2: Hello, America. Welcome to the Glenn Beck Program. We're glad you're here. It is Monday. There are three major stories that we have to talk about today, and I'm going to cover all of them in depth during this entire show today, but I'm going to hit all three of them right here so you have a real quick news recap of the things that you need to know about today. We begin in Russia, then we go to England, then we go to France. These affect you. One of them is that, well, no. All three of them are absolutely terrifying. One of them we didn't see coming. Well, I guess Annie Jacobson did. 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Okay, so let's start with the plague, shall we? Let's go to Russia. It was on September 25th, a 28-year-old researcher named Daria Shipilova was working in the Anti-Plague Research Institute in Siberia. Now, when you say the Anti-Plague Research Institute, let me translate. That is, that's Russian for where we're trying to make the plague worse so it will kill everybody. Because that's what they do in Russia. Okay. But it's the Anti-Plague Research. Uh-huh. So it's in Siberia. Apparently, while she was working, she's holding the pneumonic plague. I'll explain that in a second. And she drops the vial and she breaks the test tube. 4 days later in the hospital, she's dead. Russia quarantined everybody who was at the medical facility, all the people at the hospital, nearly 200 people who had been around her during the medical observation period. The regional governor says they've all tested negative, nothing to worry about, nothing to see here. The official death is pneumonia of an unknown etiology. Uh-huh. Wasn't she working with the pneumonic plague and she dropped the test tube? I mean, these guys are just so bad at lying. We don't know what happened to her. She died of pneumonia. I don't know. Okay. Nobody quarantines hospitals over a chest cold. Now, plague from the history books, that's the Black Death, mostly carried bubonic, and that was carried by fleas. The pneumonic plague lives in the lungs and spreads every time somebody who has it goes, great. Untreated, it kills almost everyone. It's caught fast. It's cured with ordinary antibiotics, but everything depends on speed, and speed depends on somebody telling the truth on day one. You gonna get that? You gonna get that one? Over the weekend, the White House told Axios it's aware and monitoring the outbreak and assessing our options. The word we used, not Russia, outbreak. Russia has not used that yet. Now, we have been in this exact situation before with Russia in 1979. Soviets start dying of anthrax, dozens of them. Moscow says, bad meat, must have been bad meat. The black market is so bad, these capitalists trying to sell black market meat, and it's got anthrax in it. Did it? They told that story for 13 years until 1992. Boris Yeltsin finally came out and admitted the truth. A military lab in the city had leaked weapons-grade anthrax into the wind. Whoopsie. Now, this is the man running the Communist Party in that area. He knew, because he was the leader of the Communist Party before he became president of Russia. It was Boris Yeltsin. He was the guy who went on TV and said, yeah, it's bad meat. Mm-hmm. 13 years later, same guy, now that the Soviet Union has crumbled, says it wasn't bad meat. So is Siberia spreading tonight? No evidence of that. 200 negative tests is good news if the tests are real. The problem is with Moscow, you never get to stop at if, you know, you got to pursue the if, because you never know what's real, what's not. The other good news is cured by antibiotics. We just have to be vigilant. Now, here's story number two. There's three stories you have to pay attention to, and they're going to be happening all this week. Plague, number one. I can't believe I'm saying it. Oh. You know, I want to thank the Chinese, because the Chinese said, may your life be interesting. And I don't know about you, but I think our life is very interesting right now. Anyway, so from the plague story, let's jump over to England. Over the weekend, every American bomber at the RAF Fairford base was sent home. About a dozen B-1 Lancers planes have been flying against Iran for 7 months. They took off. All of them took off yesterday morning. Three were back in South Dakota by Sunday night. The B-52s went home late last month. Now, the Pentagon, their explanation in full. The bombers have been redeployed to their home stations. Oh, is that what happened? You just decided to send all of the planes back that live at that Air Force base? Okay, here's what they didn't say. British police declared a major incident at the base. Six men arrested in what officials call a foiled attack. One of them is a dual British Iranian citizen. Iran denies any involvement. The New York Times, citing American officials, reports the bombers left fast after the warnings about an Iran-backed plot. Okay. You tell me, which is it? A political message to London, because they would not let us fly those bombers on missions. They said you can use them defensively, but nothing else. Okay, well, that's not helpful. All right, so is it a political message to London? One that says, hey, you know what? We're taking our toys and going home. Is it a political message to London? We don't trust your investigation and to keep our bombers safe, because these bombers, there's just a few of them, and they're sitting out on the tarmac out in the open. If something happens, you take a drone, you can blow them up, and then we don't have them. Okay. Is it an abundance of caution? Or do we know something that we're not saying? My guess is it's a combination of a lot of them, maybe all of them, but the last one. You know, George Bush was warned they're going to start flying planes into buildings, but he didn't know what buildings. Nobody thought that was even possible. But we didn't prepare. He should have said, you know what? We have that intel. Let every airport know you hear of a hijacking, scramble the jets. Okay, that's what we should have done, but we didn't. This president is not going to be caught with his pants down. This president, I think, knows something that we're not saying, and is moving our bombers to safer areas. Okay, so the last one. I'm going to come back. I want to bring Jason in on all three of these here in just a second.

3,700 high schools are fully or partially closed because they can't guarantee security. The education minister has warned of 400 to 500 closures after 24 schools were burned, ransacked, 78 staff injured, 5,000 people arrested, most of them minors. Let me see. You know, they were reporting in the other report from France, some property damage nationwide. Can we just play cut four here real quick? Here's some property damage. Yeah, this is students lighting a school on fire with the Palestinian flags hanging there. Give me cut seven, please. This is cut seven. This is someone being torched. Okay, somebody set on fire. A teacher, by the way, was doused in gasoline. Here, give me the full screen here. This is a picture of another guy that was just set on fire in the streets. You know, when you start setting people on fire, I don't know. I don't think I listen to your, oh, my school sucks. I don't think I listen to that anymore. Never underestimate how much your enemy hates you. The government says the priority is restoring order, but they promise faster filling of vacant teacher posts while accusing hard left activists of hijacking the movement. I'm going to give you this whole story here in just a minute. At the top of next hour, all of hour two is, I'm going to give you everything you need to know about France. Here's what I want you to know right now. This is a dress rehearsal. This is a dress rehearsal. France is the lowest hanging fruit, I believe, because it's in chaos and they are pansies. And I can guarantee you tomorrow, listen to this one. Let me see here. Where was it? Tomorrow, October 6th, the day organizers have called a national day of demonstrations and school blockades with teacher and education unions pledging to join. I don't know if those teachers unions noticed that in Marseille, a teacher was doused in gasoline. I don't know if they've seen 78 school officials were beaten nearly to death in the streets. I don't know if they noticed that. It's a dress rehearsal. It's a dress rehearsal. Everything about this is in our special on Thursday. I can't tell you how many times I've written a book, and it'll take us years to write a book, or we've done a special. And you know, when I released The Eye of Moloch, which was all about the NSA spying in story form, that book came out on a Tuesday, and I think it was either Monday or Wednesday that the Snowden scandal began, where he came out and released all the info. It happens to us all the time. We released The Great Reset, and it was the week that all of a sudden the WEF started coming out and saying, yes, this is what's really happening. I mean, it's crazy. It's crazy. This week, what you're seeing in France is the special, except I'm explaining how it happens. This is not, these students are useful idiots. The schools are just an excuse. This is a global Western machine that is taking down the entire West. That's their goal. You must understand this. Thursday, only on Torch, glennbeck.com/torch. All of the research powered by Data Republican this time. It's an amazing report. You don't want to miss it on Wednesday. glennbeck.com/torch. Join us now. I'm going to go to Jason here in a second and get his view on all three of these stories. 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I'm going to get this much for my house. I'm going to live in this neighborhood. 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I need 4 bedrooms and 5 bathrooms. Yeah. Then you actually start and things change. You see the house. You know, you didn't know you wanted, maybe. An offer comes in that you didn't expect. 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We started this, I don't know, about 10 years ago.
And it is

0: It is so good. I get letters from people. 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
0: Jason, I want to keep the first story kind of short because the other two stories I know are really important and we have more information on those. Any thoughts on Russia and the bubonic plague?
2: Yeah, I mean, Tulsi Gabbard really delivered a knockout punch to this entire thing when she released funding for biolabs all over the world. I think that once the Cold War ended, rather than shut those programs down, we created an Office of Cooperative Threat Reduction right after the Cold War to stop this stuff. But I think that as we saw in Wuhan, instead of shutting these things down, it looks like they just kind of corporatized it and they kept funding to all these different places. I don't know who's funding the one in Russia, but clearly it was, didn't have the benefit of the public involved in this. It was about making a whole lot of money and continuing a lot of these projects. Who knows how many of them?
0: Well, we don't have the public involved on ours either, unfortunately, and it's way out of control. Let me take you to England. Your thoughts on the bombers being moved?
2: This does not surprise me at all.
0: Huge development, right?
2: It is a huge development, and it shows that I don't think that even we know as far as how bad the threat is right now. I think they're just using an abundance of caution right now. I mean, we just found out that two more Iranians that came over on small boats were surveilling a Jewish synagogue at another building. Right. Came over on small. Who would have thunk that? Pretty wild.
0: Not me.
2: But the UK is probably one of the worst as far as, deeply, won't say infiltrated, but infested with some of these radical groups from some of these radical countries. Who knows how many people in the IRGC or in the Iranian government have luxury houses and flats inside London? I mean, it's just a mess.
0: How about even here? Did you hear about shootout between our Coast Guard on the river in Texas? People coming across the river. We have had zero problems on the border since Donald Trump came in. We actually had a shootout. The cartels were trying to smuggle somebody in, and the cartels were willing to shoot at U.S. soldiers. Yeah. Who are they trying to smuggle in? How much did that cost? Something's not right. Something is not right.
2: Yeah.
0: Okay. The third story is France. Your thoughts?
2: It's amazing, isn't it, Glenn, that it seems like all these countries in the West are having the same issues. I think you told me this right when you walked out on stage to shoot a portion of the special. You said, look at all these different countries. They're all having immigration issues. They're all having these issues from the radical left that are using the immigration issues. They're also bringing in the Islamist angle into this. And they're both like trying to use each other at the same time. And economies are collapsing, massive debt. It's all happening at the same time. It's almost like there's a global, network, Glenn. They're all working towards the same thing. Like a cabal. Yeah. Kind of like that.
0: Yeah, it's a cabal, and it is very well financed. And we're going to cover all of it in the special on what you need to know, because it's here. It's here. France is just ahead. France has the Marxist leading. They're going to be eaten by the Islamists, but the Marxists are really leading this. And this is partly because, and we'll explain it coming up. I don't want to dwell on this, but the elections are coming up and, Macron can't run again. And so you have what the press would call the extreme right and the extreme left running. The middle is completely dissolved. Everything I said 20 years ago was coming and how it was going to work out. And I said, warning, it will happen in Europe first, and you will not have the center. You won't. You'll only have the extremes, because people will be so sick and tired of it, they will say, make it stop. And so you have the extreme leftists who might win. And then you have Marine Le Pen, who, you know, I don't know what to, I don't pay that much attention to France. And I know they've had problems in the past, but I don't know if they're extreme left or I don't trust the media to tell me the truth. So I don't know if they're extreme right or not. They seem reasonable. They're at least talking about it. And what's happening in the government today is nothing. Nothing. They should be standing up with the army. They need to put this down and regain control. If tomorrow happens and it's riots in the streets, France has lost control of their own country. And it's only going to snowball from here. All right. Now, let's change topics. A little lighter, maybe? Next. But still in the news. And still kind of around this stuff. Because everything is connected right now. A dog has four legs, which kind of sounds like nature giving him spares. You know what I mean? I wish I had a couple of spares. But movement, you know, is a chain. Shoulders, elbows, hips, knees, paws. They're all working together, shifting the weight, absorbing the force with every step. And then one part of that system isn't moving the way it should. The rest of the body has to compensate. You know this in your body. Something goes down. 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

0: So this week, there is so much going on that you need to really pay attention to. I think we are at the beginning of real trouble, and we have to get serious, and we have to know how to vote, because things are not going to get easier from here. They're going to get harder because this is happening to the entire Western world, and the Eastern world is not in good shape either. Can you put up the video of the students? I think it was cut four, the students around the school with the Palestinian flags. What's happening in France is this is the Green Red Alliance. And the green is Islam. And Islam is taking a back seat in France, but it is still part of it. And it is all about free Palestine. And so many people are being deceived on this. And it's important that you're not. Friday night at Gillette Stadium, Zach Bryan walked out on stage in a T-shirt with sleeves cut off across the front. It says, "Free Palestine," and underneath, a pine tree and four words, "An appeal to heaven." He wore that same shirt again on Saturday in front of 73,000 people. I hope he washed it. Biggest crowd that the stadium has ever held. Members of his band wore Palestinian jerseys. Same stadium whose owner kept Macklemore off of Ed Sheeran's stage about a month ago. Now, he hasn't explained it. He hasn't said anything, but he doesn't have to. The church, the shirt has two sentences on it, and they're arguing with each other. But Zach Bryan, no offense to him, is not well-educated enough to understand they're diametrically opposed to each other. So he served 8 years in the United States Navy. I don't think he's a bad man. I don't think he's anything but a patriot. I don't. He just doesn't know what he's doing because he can't put those two things and on the same shirt and have them make sense. They're diametrically opposed. So let me show you how we've been here before. What is the appeal to heaven? That's the white flag, appeal to heaven with the pine tree on it. What is that? We've been here before, a people with no court on earth to hear them, asking whether they had the right to fight, whether they had a right to live and be free on land. October 1775, George Washington has the British bottled up in Boston. No navy. We have no navy. So he rents a few fishing schooners out of Marblehead, and he's going to grab the British supply ships. But they need a flag. They don't have one. So his own secretary says, white flag, green pine tree, and those four words, appeal to heaven. Three words, appeal to heaven. No, appeal to it. And appeal to, I don't remember. Anyway, that's what it says. Massachusetts, they keep them on their maritime flag until 1971. It's a well-known flag. The words come from John Locke, the philosopher. The founders read this guy like a manual, okay? And Locke asked a simple question. When a people and a man ruling them have a quarrel, there's no court on earth that can settle that because the ruling guy owns the court. So how do you do it? Who judges this? Locke's answer comes from the scriptures, and it was, you appeal to heaven. And to show what he meant, he didn't reach for Greece or Rome. He reached for the book of Judges. There's a man named Jephthah in the scriptures. He's an outcast. He's a son of a harlot. He's thrown out by his own brothers. Then the Ammonites march on Israel, and the same elders who ran him off come begging him to lead. And the first thing he does is not fight. He writes a letter. The king of Ammon says, give me back my land. And Jephthah says, well, wait. We didn't take it from you. We've lived here for 300 years. Why didn't you say anything, you know, until now? You're marching an army on us. And he closes the letter by saying, the Lord, the judge, be judge this day between the children of Israel and the children of Ammon. That's the original appeal to heaven. So it comes from Jewish writings and Jewish history. Kind of hard to make that work with the Palestinian thing. But anyway, he chooses this, okay? That's why it ends up on Washington's flag. A leader of Israel asking God to judge whether his people had the right to stand on their own land against a neighbor who wanted them gone. So Zach is wearing that on the chest, and it works. but not underneath Free Palestine. Because let me read that sentence the way the loudest voices read it. In 2017, Hamas rewrote its charter. 2017, it rejects any alternative to the liberation of Palestine from the river to the sea, the Jordan to the Mediterranean, river to the sea. You have to understand that means there is no Israel. There's not a Jew from Jordan to the Mediterranean. Hamas, everybody's talking about a two-state solution. Hamas does not want one. Okay, that's what they're chanting at these marches, from the river to the sea. That means annihilate all Jews. Now, how are you going to do that? Let's play that out in your head. You think they're going to happily move? No, you're going to have to kill the Jews. So please don't talk to me about humanitarian stuff. This week, 3 years ago, speaking of humanitarian moments, we saw, instead of what things look like, we saw what actually happens. 1,200 people killed in a single day. 251 dragged into Gaza as hostages. Women raped. Babies raped. The United Nations envoy even finds reasonable grounds that all of these things happen. You don't have to ask the UN. They proudly posted it. They filmed it and posted it online in real time. I mean, hello? One of them called his parents from a murdered woman's phone to brag that he had just killed 10 Jews with his own hands, and his mom is praising God. Now, how do you appeal to heaven for that? I mean, you don't even hide what you're not ashamed of anything. You post it. You're proud of it. So Locke saw this coming. The appeal to heaven was never a blank check. He wrote that anyone who appeals to heaven must be sure he has right on his side, because he will answer it at the tribunal that cannot be deceived. So you can be deceived. I can be deceived. A judge can be deceived. But God will not be deceived. The appeal doesn't only judge your enemy, by the way. It judges you, too. Heaven isn't a crowd. It's the ultimate court. So, understand this. You want to say, I appeal to heaven, and the Jews want to do it too. Well, let me tell you something. You know, there are Israelis who have chanted death to Arabs in a march in Jerusalem. Israel's president condemned it. That's a mob a nation is ashamed of and should be. And I reject anyone on either side saying things like that. I wouldn't support the Jews saying from the river to the sea, no Arabs. No, you're talking genocide, real genocide. And plenty of people on the other side, you know, are thinking about the children in Gaza and not a map. I understand that, but you must educate yourself. You know, the little girl in Gaza that was killed, real grief. The drummer of Brian's band, that's who he was honoring. You can want Palestine to be free. Most Israelis want the same thing, just not at the price of their own existence. That's the difference. By the way, Israel has 2 million Arab citizens. Did you know that? It's not an apartheid state. How does a country have 2 million Arab citizens living and working right there amongst them? An Arab justice sits on their Supreme Court. Imagine if Israel's chartered promised a land with no Muslims in it. Every campus in America would know the words by heart. But they don't know what's happening in Palestine. So here's what this means. Never ask heaven to judge your enemy until you're ready for heaven to judge you. Jephthah was ready. He made his case in writing before he picked up a sword. The men who crossed the fence 3 years ago this week were not ready. They were proud, boastful, and bloodthirsty killers. So, Zach, if I may say, I don't hate you. I don't think you have any ill will in you. I don't know you. But it's hard to use an Old Testament story about the Jews to push for the end of the Jews. But you're probably like most Americans, you don't know our own history. So let me leave it at this. You're half right. Freedom is worth fighting for. And the Palestinian people deserve to be free as long as they're not pushing for or celebrating violent killing and death. Here's where the Palestinians need to be free. Free from Hamas, which dug its war underneath their homes and their schools and their hospitals. Put that on a t-shirt. Because I think heaven will hear that appeal. More in a minute. All right, let me tell you about our sponsor. It's American Financing. 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

0: All right, can I change directions here? Next hour, I'm going to tell you everything you need to know about France. I don't know if anybody did the homework that I said to do. Dismiss all the lesbian stuff and watch Lioness and binge it this weekend. So you're ready for this week. Because that Lioness, this particular season three, is the most accurate telling in a fictional way of what is happening in our world. And I'm going to lay a little bit of that out by explaining what's happening in France. And then on Thursday, we are showing you and going in a special on glenbeck.com/torch that you do not want to miss Thursday at 8 p.m. It will show you the entire map of the DSA machine that's global, how it's funding. You're not going to believe it's legal, but it is. But let me change subjects here. Let me tell you about something that. Let me tell you something that happened to a family. Gage Salter, he was upstairs. He was gaming. He had his headphones on. It's a Friday night. Then he says into the microphone to his friends, Joey and Sam, he says, "I think my house is burning down. I'll be right back." He never came back. Now, the house was a parsonage in Alabama. It was attached to a small church in the countryside, Mount Zion Church of God. And Gage's grandfather, Joey Kirby, had been the pastor there for more than 25 years. Church is on one side of the wall, the family living on the other side of the wall. And that week, church had been full all week. Mount Zion was holding a revival week of nightly services. And that night, it was Friday, the crowd was huge. It was the last night. Evening service was underway. On the other side of the wall, the pastor's wife, Teresa, was in her kitchen cooking. We don't know how it started, but only once it did what she did. She tried to fight it by herself. She fought so valiantly and trying to put this out, she caught on fire. She has burns all over her arms and all over her face. She's going into a burn center. Upstairs, Gage opened his bedroom door. Black smoke rolled into his room. So he did the right thing. He took a blanket and he shoved it under the crack of the door. Then he went to the window, ripped out the sill, and climbed out onto the ledge of a second story window. And he sat there waiting, calling. Well, church members happened to spot him sitting there on the ledge, and they ran out and they got him down. And as he's coming down, the room he had just climbed out of was totally engaged in, engulfed in flames. Gage said, "Once I got out of my house, I felt more surrounded than I ever have in my life." Parsonage completely burned down. Teresa's in the hospital. Family lost almost everything. Pastor Kirby says what he misses the most was a Bible. He said, "My biggest loss was my dad's Bible. Instead, it was on my nightstand, and I read it every single night. His father's Bible with all of the notes and everything else within arm's reach of his bed, completely gone." Teresa lost her mother's Bible. Okay, so why am I telling you this story? Let me tell you what happened next. This is the way it happens in small towns and communities still in America. Man in town, who we don't know who it is because he didn't want his name used, he gives them not a room, he gives them an entirely furnished apartment. So the pastor's family has some place to stay and sleep. The hometown bank down the road in Sneed opened an account for him. Somebody else provided the food, somebody else did all this stuff. But here's the miracle. They go back into the house and they find the Bible. Every page is burned. Everything is gone except one page. 1 Corinthians 13:8. Love is patient. Love is kind. Love does not envy. That's God speaking through the ashes.
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10: Back on the road, I'm Lee Silicera, Fox News. President Trump in deep red Nebraska with less than a month until the midterms.
11: President Trump telling the crowd,
12: on November 3rd, we're going to send Pete Ricketts back to the United States Senate.
11: Praising GOP candidates in Nebraska, including Senator Pete Ricketts, who faces independent candidate Dan Osborne in November, a Navy veteran backed by Democrats. Touting jobs, border security, and his tax policies, the president also signing an executive order waiving an off-road requirement to allow anyone to purchase tax-free red-dyed diesel.
12: The typical trucker will save over $100 every time they fill up, so it's more than $100 each time. And farmers will also save millions and millions of dollars.
11: Telling folks fuel prices will come tumbling down. when the U.S. conflict with Iran ends.
10: Fox's Kristen Goodwin. During the midterm convention, the president said he would be holding multiple rallies a week before Election Day. The president's approved the execution by firing squad of Army Major Nidal Malik Hassan for the 2009 shooting rampage at Fort Hood, Texas. The Army psychiatrist walked into a medical building where soldiers were getting checkups, shouted Allahu Akbar, then opened fire. 13 people were killed. More than 30 were hurt. A Russian researcher is dead, reportedly after contracting a strain of the plague.
3: She reportedly died just days after accidental exposure to an unknown pathogen after breaking a test tube at the research facility. Her death prompted a hospital to be quarantined and nearly 200 people to undergo medical observation. Her cause of death has not been confirmed.
10: Fox's Christina Coleman. The World Health Organization says the risk to the public is low. Former music pastor and one-time American Idol contestant Caleb Flynn sentenced to life in prison without the possibility of parole after an Ohio jury convicted him last week of murdering his wife while he was having an affair. 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
2: Hello, America. Welcome to the Glenn Beck Program. My job is to give you perspective. My job is to take the news that I believe that you need to understand and share it with you in a way that is usable. So much of the news comes out and you're like, okay, well, I don't. Why does that affect me? There's several stories that deeply affect you and our future. And one of those is what's happening in France. And so I'm going to take the time here to really explain what's happening in France, not because France is important, even though it is, but because this is a dress rehearsal. And if you listen and you watch our special this week on Thursday, you will understand how I can say that with absolute certainty that what is happening in France will come here. And never underestimate how much your enemies hate you. Never underestimate. France is not the target. Germany is not the target. England is not the target. America is the target. The West survives if America survives. If America goes down, nothing happens. So this is starting in Europe, and it will come here. It's a dress rehearsal, and they will perfect this. And when they have it ready, they will unleash it here. But all of the seeds are being planted. So we do that in 60 seconds. Let me take a sip of water here and tell you about our sponsor. 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Keyword Chapter. Okay. This weekend, France could not open any of its schools. Today, the schools are closed in France. Not all of them, but a good number of them. The education minister said yesterday, 400 to 500 schools will be fully to partially closed because the government cannot promise the children will be safe inside of the schools. 24 schools last week burned or ransacked. A high school named after Nelson Mandela had its glass showcase entrance and interior torched, near 2 million euros in damage. About 5,000 arrests in 1 week, roughly 85% of them minors, high school students. More than 600 police injured, principals and teachers attacked. One teacher covered in gasoline by students. Most of the staff who were hurt told the minister the people who hit them were not their own students, but others. And not students at all. Saturday, the police chief of Paris wrote an open letter to the parents. He said, "This movement is out of control. The people who started it do not run it anymore. Get your kids away from the professional rioters." How many times have we tried to make this point? The organizers have already called the next day, Tuesday, tomorrow. This is the Red-Green Alliance. And it didn't start as a riot, and neither will it here or anywhere else. It started in a suburb outside of Paris with kids standing with their teachers. Classes of 35, no substitute when the math teacher leaves. Bathrooms with no doors. A kid in poor suburbs asking why his address decides whether he gets an education. And that's a fair question. All of these things are fair. The French state has been failing these schools for years. Give me 20 minutes here. I'm going to tell you, I'm going to show you the French situation and show you how close we are. They are much farther ahead, but we're on the same path when it comes to economics. It's going to seem reasonable when these things happen. That's the bait. Partially true. But then the professionals step in. So the protests start, and within days, members of parliament from the hard left were at the blockades with their tricolor sashes and megaphones, filming with teenagers. One did a TikTok dance with the protesters. One mayor came out and actually helped set things on fire on tape. French intelligence told a government crisis meeting that the movement was started by politicians from their far left party. Now, that party denies organizing the violence, but their leader, Jean-Luc Mélenchon, called the kids harmless and the police ferocious. He put his he told his own people to put themselves physically between the students and the police. He called Tuesday a point of departure, the first of a series. He's running to replace Macron. So who is he? He's a guy in the 1970s. He learned all of his politics in a secret Trotskyist organization. 30 years in the Socialist Party. He became a senator, a governor, minister. He walked out in 2008 because it wasn't radical enough. He called Hugo Chavez's revolution a source of inspiration. This is his fourth run for president. The election is 7 months away. He might win. I'll explain in a minute. A lot of those kids behind the burning trash cans will vote for the first time in April. That's not a protest. That's a campaign. And the schools are the kindling. And he's not alone on the street. French investigative reporters have traced some of the youth collectives feeding the blockades to Islamist-linked networks, groups whose cause is the headscarf rule at the front door. Groups, you know, posting legal guides for families of arrested kids. No court has ruled on any of this, but you know the partnership. The Marxists bring the sash and the calendar. The Islamists bring the grievance. Neither one needs each other's membership cards. They only need the same street and a lack of a center. Let me tell you what Macron's government has just done. Its own ministers call it urban violence. Its own intelligence names the party. But its answer? Well, we've got to reform, you know, school democracy. And we're going to be better at getting student teachers and the shortages. We're going to do that. It will not say one simple sentence. Burning a school is not speech, and we will prosecute everyone to the full extent of the law. And anyone who is a foreigner here, you will be shipped home. They won't say that. Tomorrow, if they don't act and it gets bad, France has lost control. An elected man who tells his people to stand between a riot and the police is not a mediator. He's a participant. So now look at the polls. Last week, Marine Le Pen, the woman the left has called a fascist for 20 years, 35%. Mélenchon, he's second, around 18%. The centrist, they don't even make the runoff. Head-to-head, Le Pen beats Mélenchon 69-31. But the middle of France is gone. The country is getting ready to choose

0: gets into a helicopter with his wife, and he is gone. His own staff doesn't know where he is. For hours, the president of France is missing. So where was he? He had flown to a French army base in Germany to ask one general one question. If it comes to this, will the army stand with the Republic? The general said yes. The next day he gets back on the helicopter, he flies back. And because television is on strike, he has to speak the way he spoke in 1940 when France fell on the radio. Just a few minutes, here's his voice.
1: Dans les circonstances présentes, je ne me retirerai pas.
0: Just a few minutes, he says, I am not leaving. I'm dissolving Parliament, and the people will decide. Well, that evening after the speech, nobody had had anything for a month. The baker, the widow, the man who just wanted gas in his car, they filled the streets. Biggest crowd of the whole spring. A month later, de Gaulle's party wins 354 of 487 seats. It's the largest landslide in French history because people were tired of it. The revolution had the streets, but the quiet had the votes. The riot that was supposed to bring down the right, build the largest majority the right had ever had. And it almost always goes that way when Marxists take to the streets. They never get the country they want. They get the country their neighbors are afraid of. In 1968, the man the frightened middle ran to was a war hero who believed in elections. A year later, he lost the vote and he went home. Here's the problem. History doesn't promise you a Charles de Gaulle, somebody who was a war hero. Name the war hero. In America, in France. When the center doesn't draw the line, the people go looking for somebody who will, and they stop asking what else that person believes. Let me tell you something I said 20 years ago, and it's happening right now. I'll do that in 60 seconds first. Let me take a quick break and tell you about preborn. Before the ultrasound, everything can be abstract. Pregnancy, choice, procedure, timing, fear, they're all words. And when you're scared, words can keep something at a distance. You can think about what's happening without really ever having to see it. When the ultrasound screen comes on, suddenly that's a baby in front of you. You can see the head and the body and the fingers and the little arms and legs and the feet and the toes, and you can watch that tiny heartbeat. 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And that's why the work at Preborn is so incredibly important. Preborn provides free ultrasounds to women considering abortions, along with compassionate counseling and care for up to 2 years after the baby is born. 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
0: So 25 years ago, I started talking about this kind of stuff when I saw, the horizon. I saw what we were planting, the seeds we were planting. 20 years ago when the Tea Party was called extremist for reading the Constitution, that was a real tip off. And some people called Bill Clinton a Marxist. He wasn't a Marxist. His wife is a deep progressive, but they're not Marxists. And both sides were spending words fast. Fascist Marxist. You use those words long enough and they stop meaning anything. It's the boy who cried wolf, except the wolf is real. And he's waiting for everybody to stop listening. Most people have stopped listening. Meanwhile,

0: while, both parties work to the edges to divide us. Instead of earning our trust in the middle, you know, and the middle rots because there's nobody in the middle. There's nobody in the middle. There's nobody in the government that will actually say the right things and have the power to do it, except for Donald Trump. And I don't want that power in the hands of one man. And so, because they've done so much damage to Donald Trump, and quite honestly, he hasn't helped in many ways, you've got people who don't know who to turn to. The middle is rotten. The government seems to be out of control. And then the real radicals step forward, and a tired people elects them to make the madness stop. This is what I said 25 years ago. You will be, if you don't stop this now, you're going to be presented with somebody who is beyond your imagination bad. And everybody will vote because it'll just make the madness stop. That's how it always happens. And this is what's happening all over the West. And all of it is a dress rehearsal for America. What happens in France is coming here. Let me show you something. I told you Friday, you need to watch the show Lioness. I'm sorry, it's got lesbian scenes in it and everything else. You'll have to just scan past that. But Lioness, I recommend you watch this season because it's exactly right on what's happening. Here's Nicole Kidman's character explaining to her husband at one point what they've just discovered and what's really happening in the country. Listen to this.
1: Every enemy we have has been waging a 50-year covert war against us, attacking us with the tiniest of cuts.
2: What kind of cuts?
1: To our infrastructure, our government, our schools, social media, everything.
2: Well, not really following. How'd they do that?
1: Lenin used to call compassionate progressives in the West useful idiots. Because on the surface, what they wanted appeared to be what he wanted. And he used that. That's how he took power. And now, they're all doing it. They've been doing it for so long.
2: Like spies?
1: Influencers. Information peddlers. And an army of useful idiots. For 50 years. And now we're infested with them.
0: Sorry, not Nicole Kidman's character, obviously. She's absolutely right. Those written words are absolutely right. Look here at home. This winter, American kids walked out of class all over the country. One watchdog has counted more than 300 walkouts and protests for the Palestinians this year alone. In Los Angeles, on one day, 12,500 students from more than 85 schools walked out. In Texas, the state warned that teachers who helped stage walkouts could lose their license. A big city newspaper ran a column calling the walkouts a fantastic educational experience. Educational how? To teach them how to be in the streets. It's an education, and that's the problem. We are teaching our children that grievance is a hall pass. France has taught that lesson for a generation. It started in France. This whole thing of what's going on in our schools and in our government started in Paris in the late 1960s. They lost in 68. They didn't know how to piece it back together, and they realized their mistakes. They had to get into the schools. They had to get deeper into the press. They had to control the government. This week, the students graduated, and a school for Nelson Mandela is a shell. Tell your kids this, but tell yourself. A grievance gives you the right to be heard, but it never gives you the right to burn what somebody else built. Tomorrow in France, we're going to be watching it closely. It is a test. If the sashes are back at the barricades and the palace is still explaining both sides, France is telling you tomorrow who actually runs France. We still have a center, barely. It isn't a party. It's the baker and the widow and the guy who just wants gas in his car. It's you. De Gaulle had the radio. We have an election in the month and a kitchen table tonight. The street is loud. The voice and the vote is quiet. Be the quiet. Vote. What is it? 28 days away. Vote. It's perhaps never been more critical. It seems like I say that every single election, but every single election, it's true. All right, fall is here. The air is cooler. The colors are spectacular. The mountains up here are just beautiful. Across America, millions of homeowners are preparing to go to war. The enemy has been waiting all year. The trees. All summer long, they just stood there, looking innocent, providing shade. Now we're looking at, oh, how pretty they are. And then they drop everything that they own directly into your gutter. And for generations, we have responded the same way. 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
12: Secretary of State Marco Rubio confirms U.S. officials are closely tracking reports of a suspected plague breach at a Russian research laboratory.
13: There's concern that that, you know, could have spread, at least internally. So you've seen them do quarantines and deaths of that nature.
12: The concern follows reports that a Russian lab technician was infected and died. The country's consumer watchdog says that woman had been diagnosed with pneumonia of unknown origin. Nearly 200 people have been quarantined. A tech watchdog has a closing message for Democrats on data centers as candidates head into a final stretch before Election Day. In a memo, the Tech Oversight Project laid out the voter costs from server warehouses powering the AI boom. It argues that Americans pay more in household bills, all while major tech companies get tax breaks. It pointed out that Republicans are aware that data centers have become a problem for some of their candidates, as the midterm elections are just about 4 weeks away. That's politics. I'm Brad Siegel.
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0: All right, so we were just talking with the Insider Broadcast about what's coming on Thursday, our special. Please do not miss this special. You will have a clear understanding of where we are. And I'm telling you, the clock is ticking. And you have to understand it to be able to protect yourself. There's two things that you need. Constant companionship of the Spirit. You have to have constant companionship or you're going to get lost. It's going to get harder and harder to tell what the truth is. Second thing you need is a basic understanding of what's actually happening. If you don't have that, you're going to get lost because people will be able to tell you it's something that it's not. So that's Thursday, 8 p.m. on glennbeck.com/torch. Now, Jason just said, how come France is ahead of us? Why are they ahead of us? Is it indoctrination? Is it whatever? Yeah, it's partly that. And Marxism has always kind of been big over in France. The communal thing is what's big. But that's not the real reason why they're ahead. Here it is. And this is why I say it's a dress rehearsal for us. I want you to listen carefully to how the dominoes are stacking up here. France owes 3.6 trillion euros. Last Tuesday, the statistics office confirmed 119% of everything the country produces in a year, the highest since 1946 when France was digging itself out of World War II. Okay. Next year, nearly 122%. The deficit this year is about 5.5%, double what Europe's own rules even allow. The government is trying to cut 54 billion euros from its budget next year. Education is getting a raise of 1.7%, but that's less than inflation. So everything is getting massive cuts. This is a country that understands socialism. They've lived under everything the government takes care of. So when you have one getting a raise but not keeping up with inflation, imagine what's going to happen when they do the other cuts. Because the match that lit the fire is the schools here. And the man standing in the smoke in his tricolor sash is Jean-Luc Mélenchon. Because he has an answer. And his answer is cancel the debt. Okay, how are you going to do that? He says, first, we just go after the central bank and we cancel the debt held by France's own central bank. Just make it disappear. Okay. I could hear people say yes to that here. He's running second for president, by the way. Now, 15 years ago, we've seen this movie before, but it was on the other end of Europe. It was December 2008. I went there to see it myself. It was unlike anything I've ever seen. It was Athens. Policeman shoots a 15-year-old boy in Athens, 2008. The city burns for weeks. High schools were occupied by students. The Christmas tree in the town square set on fire. The world watched and called it youth anger. Nobody called it for what it actually was. A rehearsal. A year later, the new government opens up the books and admits the old government lied. The deficit was not what they said. It was more than double that. Greece had been spending money it didn't have and reporting numbers that weren't true. So what happened? All markets stopped lending to Greece. And on May 5th, 2010, the day before Parliament voted on its first bailout, a general strike filled the streets. It was chaos. Masked men came out of the march and threw firebombs through the door of a bank. People were still working inside. Most got out, but three of them couldn't. They went up to the very top floor. They died in the smoke. A 35-year-old woman and a 32-year-old woman who was 4 months pregnant. They were not the bankers. They were just regular people that worked at the bank. They were tellers. They were the people who threw the bombs have never been identified in 16 years that killed three innocents. This is the first lesson of every riot. The rage is aimed at the powerful, but it lands on you. And that only makes things worse. That only makes a dictator or a strong man more likely. Okay, so now let's watch what happened in the middle of that. In 2009, a neo-Nazi party called the Golden Dawn got less than 0.3% of the Greek vote. Fewer than 20,000 people. 3 years of riots and austerity, and it was 7%, and they had representatives in parliament. That's a party of men who gave the straight arm salute because the third largest party in the country that invented democracy was lying. And on the left, a coalition of Marxists and Maoists and Trotskyists. They went from the fringe to the government. It was January 2015. 40-year-old leader becomes the youngest prime minister in more than a century, and he promises to tear up the bailout. We are not going to bail out. Not going to happen. He calls a referendum. 61% of Greeks voted no to the bailout. You would. I would. Banks close for a week. Old men standing in line to take out a few euros of their own pension so they could feed their family. Within weeks, the man who won, because he said we're going to stop the bailout, signed the third bailout with harsher terms than the ones the people had just rejected. So that's how the story ends with Marxists. Every time. Not with workers' paradise. With a pensioner in an ATM line and a radical signing what he swore he never would. Because math doesn't care what party you're in. It doesn't care. Math doesn't care about your feelings or your ideology. Three bailouts. 289 billion euros, the largest rescue of any country in history. And the Greek economy shrank by 25%. Unemployment hit 27%. And for the young, it was over 40%. A whole generation got on planes and left. Now, why is Greece still standing today? Because this is the important part. You can go to Greece today and be like, oh, well, it's all over. Is it? The reason why they're standing is someone could afford to save it. It was Germany that co-signed the loan. And that almost caused riots in Germany because Germany was saying, why are we bailing them out? What do we have to do with it? Let me explain it this way. Think of this like a swimming pool. Greece was the kid in trouble in the deep end. Everybody panicked, but it was one kid. There was a lifeguard, strong arms. Greece's whole debt was 300 billion euros. France is 3.6 trillion euros. That's more than 10 Greeces combined. France isn't a kid in the deep end. France is the second biggest swimmer in the pool. And when it starts to go under, it'll grab whoever is closest. So who's the lifeguard at this pool now? Germany? Germany can't do it. Germany's economy has barely grown in years. Its factory lost their cheap Russian gas. Last month in one German state, the AFD, the state's own intelligence service calls extremist, took almost 44%. The German voter is not in the mood to pay for France. It's barely in the mood to pay for Germany. Who's next? Britain? Britain left the pool. It has its own debt. Near a full year's economy, its own streets, its own government that arrests people for what they post while it can't tell a protest from a mob. And America. That's who it's going to come down to. But with this president, that ain't going to happen. We're $40 trillion in debt. For 80 years, when the world got in trouble, it always looked at us. We were the lifeguard behind the lifeguard. But a lifeguard who can't swim is just another body in the water. So that's the question, really, that nobody will pose to you. Nobody will ask in Washington, London, Berlin, Paris. No one will say it at your kitchen table. Everyone says, I don't want to think about it. What happens when the world can't bail everyone out? When it isn't one small country that lied about the books, but three or four of the biggest ones that told the truth but kept spending anyway because they had absolutely no discipline. It's not a rhetorical question, by the way, because I know the answer. Here's what happens. The same thing that happened in Athens, except nobody comes to rescue. The cuts land on the schools and the pensions, and because that's where the money is, the kids go to the streets. And then the Marxists show up with a megaphone and tells them the debt isn't real. And the Islamists show up and tell them the country hates them anyway. And the center says both sides, the baker who just wants his shop not to burn, starts listening to a man who he would have crossed the street to avoid 10 years ago. He's now listening to him and supporting him. Greece got the Golden Dawn with a lifeguard on duty. Imagine what would have happened to Greece if there was no lifeguard. You know, I remember when Soros funded a bunch of rabbis, leftist rabbis, to take a full-page ad out in the New York Times or Wall Street Journal, I can't remember, to say that I was an anti-Semite. I had just won the Defender of Israel Award. Made no sense. But people bought into it because I said, look what's happening. We are sowing the seeds. And they said, I kept bringing up the Holocaust and that was bad. And I said at the time, how can you possibly say never again, never forget, never on my watch if you don't look at the seeds that are being planted and the water that is providing growth? The seeds are in the ground. They have been watered. The seeds on all of this stuff. The schools that teach a grievance is a hall pass. The Red-Green Alliance is in our streets. The center that won't say right from wrong. They won't. And they condemn the only guy that will say it. I told you last hour, the cartels, we think, were firing on our Coast Guard. On the river, our Coast Guard's been deployed with our army. They were firing at our military. Why? Because they were trying to get somebody across the border. Who the hell is worth taking on the U.S. military? Who is paying you enough to try to get them across the border that the cartels would take on the military for? I don't know, but I also know many of these people are already here. And all of these seeds have been planted and watered for 20 years in France, in Britain, in Germany, and here. Now, the good news is the seed is not a harvest. Greece came back. 2019, the Greeks voted out the Marxists. Golden Dawn fell out of parliament entirely. Its leaders went to prison. Greeks put a plaque on a stadium on the street with three names on it. The president and the prime minister stood there while they hung it. You know who the names were? The three tellers that died in that first bank fire. The people remembered. The thing you have to remember is Greece had time and had somebody else's money to buy it. We only have ours. So here's what I recommend today. You pay attention to what's happening in France because it is a dress rehearsal. And then each of us have to do the unglamorous things right now while they still work. Demand a budget your grandchildren don't have to riot over. Know what your kids are being taught to protest and about fire. Get them out of the schools that are teaching them things that lead to this. Have zero tolerance. This is an infection. When a guy on your side, me or anybody else, calls everybody he dislikes either a fascist or a Marxist, make him prove it. Because the words have to mean something when we need them. And we're about to need them. A country that won't pay its bills eventually pays with its freedom. This time there is no lifeguard coming. This is a dress rehearsal. In the end, it comes to us. there will be no one that can save us. Learn to swim. More in a minute. Your house is full of things that became obsolete while you were living in it. The television got flat, and the telephone lost its cord, the thermostat started thinking for itself, trouble. Even the doorbell has a camera now who knows who's stealing your Amazon packages. I mean, it's pretty sweet. 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

0: All right. There's something else that's happening in America, and that's court packing. Wait until I show you the latest poll that is out. 6 in 10 Americans would like to do something with the Supreme Court. 6 in 10. I'll explain this when we come back.
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7: Hey, what's happening, fellow sports fans? It's Andy West. Let's look back on this day in sports history, October 6th. We'll start off today in 1926. Babe Ruth becomes the first Major League Baseball player to hit 3 home runs in a World Series game as the New York Yankees beat the St. Louis Cardinals 10-5 in Game 4 at Sportsman's Park in St. Louis. Only 3 others in the history of baseball have accomplished this feat: Reggie Jackson, Albert Pujols, and Pablo Sandoval. Oh, and Babe again, he did it in 1928 as well. Today in 1993, Michael Jordan announces his retirement after 9 seasons in the NBA. Of course, we know MJ was not done. He'd return on March 18, 1995, and he led the Bulls to another 3 NBA titles. And today in 2010, Roy Halladay pitched the second no-hitter in postseason history, leading the Philadelphia Phillies over the Cincinnati Reds 4-0 in Game 1 of the National League Division Series. Halladay had...
8: visiting the Cornhusker State. I'm Sue Guzman, Fox News. President Trump with another campaign rally tonight, this one in Grand Island, Nebraska, spoke about the administration's crackdown on massive welfare fraud.
9: We're ending billions of dollars in Obamacare fraud, where shady insurance brokers got paid millions and millions of dollars in commissions to enroll people in really improperly, like nobody's ever seen. Obamacare is a total fraud. It's crappy health insurance for massive amounts of money.
8: The president hoping his appearances in 19 states leading up to the midterms will increase Republican turnout. Former pastor and American Idol contestant Caleb Flint sentenced on 9 charges for the murder of his wife Ashley earlier this year in their Ohio home. Miami County Judge Deneen Pratt.
10: Count 1, aggravated murder, an unclassified felony. The court imposes a prison sentence of life without the possibility of parole, which by operation of law is a mandatory prison sentence to be served with the Ohio Department of Rehabilitation and Corrections.
8: Flynn also received sentencing for other charges, including tampering with evidence, which will be added to his life sentence. President Trump promising Americans that prices will come down and the conflict with Iran will end after the midterms. It comes as 71% of voters in a Fox poll say the White House has no plans to end it. Michigan Democratic Senate candidate Abdul El-Sayed telling Fox's The Story with Martha McCallum the conflict has put the economy and national security at risk.
11: At the grocery checkout counter, at the pump for gas, in our tax dollars. And then you ask yourself, does more war make us actually safer? And I think the argument that we continue to need to learn is that less war in the world is usually safer.
8: El-Sayed faces Trump-backed Republican Mike Rogers in the midterm elections. 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
2: Hello, America. Welcome to the Glenn Beck Program. There's a lot on our plate this hour, our last hour. I want to cover a few things. I got to tell you about what's happening with our Supreme Court. I may have to start that tomorrow. I think Supreme Court goes into session tomorrow for its new season. So we might save that for tomorrow because there's a real problem and it's fixable, but there's a real problem. But if you just joined us, some of the things that we've covered today, the pneumonic plague. Apparently, somebody was working in a laboratory in Siberia. This is one of the most deadly plagues out there. If you're coughed on by somebody who has it, you get it, and it's unless it's treated immediately, it's death. It spreads fast and very high rate of death. Good news is it can be treated with antibiotics, but we don't know what's happening. The White House is watching, quote, the outbreak. We'll talk more about that probably also tomorrow. We moved our bombers in England. I think he left either Saturday or Sunday. But we pulled our B-1 bombers out of England. That was at the RAF base that came under attack, remember? And they said, oh, that was no big deal. And then find out that, yeah, I guess there is a plot on our bombers from Iran. Meanwhile, Russia is threatening. I don't think they would pick a fight with us on our bombers. But these are just some of the rumors. Why did we move them? We don't know. I think it's preemptive. I don't think it's to send a message. I think it is preemptive. I think our intel knows something that we're not saying, and we're moving our bombers to safety. They all flew back here to the United States, so we don't have any of those strategic bombers now in England. That's a huge deal. The other is France, and we were just going through some of the comments from the insiders here a minute ago on what we've been talking about with France, and there's some good questions that have been brought up, and I want to spend a few minutes on this again because I've been trying to, for a long time, been trying to show you how this is dress rehearsal. What is happening in France is just a dress rehearsal for here. And one of the insiders asked a really good question. I asked Jason to bring that back up here in just a second. First, let me tell you about the International Fellowship of Christians and Jews. 2 days from now, we will mark the 3-year anniversary of October 7th. 3 years. 3 years since Hamas terrorists poured into Israel and murdered 1,200 people, taking another 251 hostage. It's 3 years since the families were slaughtered, communities were terrorized, and the Jewish people were reminded once again there are people in this world that want them dead because they're a Jew. 3 years is a long time, long enough for the world to move on to something else. But we're not going to do that. I urge you not to do that. I want you to join the International Fellowship of Christians and Jews and their Flags of Fellowship movement. They're going to send you a small Israeli flag. You can put it outside of your home, your church, your business. I bought an Israeli flag, and I'm hanging it underneath my American flag at the gates of the Standing Rock Ranch, letting everyone know what I believe is true. Christians need to remember. We need to pray. We need to pray for peace in Israel. We need to support the Jewish people. That doesn't mean a war. That doesn't mean the state. It means the Jewish people, and pray that God protects them in a world where anti-Semitism is once again showing its face without any shame. Here's what I'd like you to do. I'd like you to go to joinfof.org. That's join, flag of freedom, joinfof.org. Do it now. Jason, bring back that question that you asked during the insider break.
3: Yeah, so insider American Cincinnati said, what is the end game? I want to believe that the global superpowers are not stupid. There is not another country that could be the golden goose, so why take a chance?
2: So this all has to talk to understand what people's motivation is. And this took me years to figure out, because do you do it just for Marxism? No, there are those radicals, but you don't get the global corporations and you don't get all the governments involved in that. You've got a couple of things. Everything has been poisoned by Islamists, by radicals, and also Marxist, been poisoned. The other side has been poisoned by lies, out of control spending, and greed. It's left us with this gigantic debt, $40 trillion. Mathematically, there is no way to pay that back. Okay. That's just a fact. Math doesn't care what you think, what your feelings are. Math is math. There's no way mathematically to ever pay that back. But we're not the only ones. In fact, we are probably some of the better ones. Our spending is so huge, but compared to our GDP, it's not as bad as it is in China. China is horrible. France is on the edge. China and France are in really dangerous territory with their debt, far worse than us. Germany is the same. The entire Western world just kept piling on debt like it never mattered. Well, it eventually matters. And so here's the motivation. You have to break this up into a couple of groups. There are the groups that are just stick their head in the ground and say, no, no, no, don't worry about it. Tomorrow will never come. I put those people into the category of actual Democrats and actual Republicans, not the radicals. The actual ones who are normal Americans who like America, want us to survive, those people are sticking their heads in the sand and saying, no, no, no, and no budget cuts, no budget cuts. And they're just spending. Both sides do it, okay? They're just blind. The next group is the Marxist, and I would put the Islamist in the same category because they have the same kind of goal. And these two will fight it out amongst themselves after we're down. They want a great reset of the world. They believe the West is evil, that capitalism is evil, that Christianity on one side is evil, whatever it is. But they want the West destroyed. And they're looking at the debt. They're looking at everything. And they have been working for decades, to weaken us from within. The only thing that can defeat us is ourselves. Now we have this giant debt. Can't pay it back. There's going to be a reset. Oh, the whole West is going to be up for grabs. Now is the time to be in position to build a net. The next two groups, this one and the next one, and I'm sorry, there's actually four. There's the head in the sand. There's the Islamist Marxist, and then there's two other groups, I'll tell you. They're building a net. Everyone knows it's going to collapse. The entire West. And it's going to start maybe with France. I don't know where it's going to start, but it's going to start and then it'll snowball. And there's no way to bail it out. So they're building a net, and they're building this Islamic and Marxist net that it will fall into. That's what they're hoping. That's their motivation. Then you have the motivation of people that like civilization, that, like the illusion of freedom. And those are the people at the WEF and the United Nations and everything else. And they've built a globalist net. And they think that the corporations, if we all band together and with the elite, we can have the armies and the corporations together will figure the debt out. It will collapse, but we're going to make sure that we have everybody on such a short leash. We'll have ID for everybody. We'll have digital ID so everybody will be verified. We can track where they are at all times. We can clamp down on this so hard. It'll be the exact same with the Islamist and the Marxist, that we'll clamp down on this thing so hard that the people won't be able to revolt. Because it's going to be so painful. That's the net they're building. Then there's a fourth net. And that's Donald Trump. Donald Trump is the only person in the world that is saying, I don't like any of those options. Putting your head in the sand will not work. I don't want to be Marxist or Islamist. And I don't think the right way to do it is to have the corporations and the elitist continue to do what they're doing now, lie, gain themselves while squashing the little people. No, he's the only one that is building a net. How it turns out in the end, I don't know. But this is why I am so pro Donald Trump, because I have not seen anyone else offer any other solution. And as I said, on the war, on fuel, on everything, I've said, I don't know if it works, but it is the only

0: we will be able to provide for ourselves. And if America has AI first, we will survive. Whether that's true or not, I don't know. But those are the only four options. So which category are you in? Which one, you as a listener, which one are you in? Because those are the only answers. I'm going to just put my head in the sand and pretend that numbers aren't real. That all of the stuff that's happening on the streets with Islam and the Muslims and the Marxists and the WEF, none of that stuff is real. And I'm just going to say, no, today it's fine. That's a legitimate place to live. I think it's foolish, but that's a legitimate place. Or I'm going to count on the Marxist and the Islamist, like Mamdani, to fix this thing. And that's what will pull us through the collapse of the Western world. Or I'm going to say, I'm going to put all my money on all of these giant corporations and all of these people politically, like Macron and everybody else. I'm going to count on them having the right plan. When the world collapses, they'll figure it out. And I don't mind if I'm in a surveillance state and I just have to do what I have to do. And they tell me how much power I can use, where I can move, what I can buy, et cetera, et cetera. Or none of those sound good. I the only other option left is Donald Trump. And that one at least resembles freedom. I'm going there. That's what this election is about. That's what this election is about. And nobody will tell you that. And because it sounds crazy and too many people want to keep their heads in the sand. I got news for you. You're running out of time. That's what this election is about. That's why France matters. That's why Iran matters. That's why the Islamists matter. That's why the DSA matters. That's why what you do in your own life matters. You know, virtue and integrity are the only things that will save you. Virtue and integrity. If you're living your life the way you're supposed to live your life, with real virtue, and you have integrity, you don't lie to people, when the world starts coming crashing down, you will be able to help people understand and help guide them into safety. The whole world will be on fire. Are you going to be on fire, or are you going to help lead? I will tell you, I wasn't planning on ever telling you this. But I made a goal that this audience is prepared enough mentally and spiritually. They understand what we're facing. And you understand that peace and love is the only answer. That this audience will be prepared and might be able to help save the Republic, or at least parts of it. Because everyone else is going to be pushing you into chaos and into hatred. I've chosen my side. My side is God. It's not Donald Trump. My side is God. Donald Trump seems to be offering a way politically and economically out of this thing. God will provide the actual exit. And I'll do whatever he says. Because that's what we're down to. Does that help answer the question, Jason?
1: Yeah, it does. It's really a fascinating look at the direction that we are going and Europe is going. And I think that both sides agree that the post-Cold War Bretton Woods state of the world as it is and as it was is completely over. The question is where we move after that. So our side under President Trump was, let's shore up resources, as you said, let's start producing. Now, Europe is saying exactly the opposite. No, let's double down on green. Let's not shore up resources. Let's not produce anything. So it's almost like on a micro level, it's what they want for their part of the world order to be 1970s New York City, Cloward and Piven. Let's continue the fall. Let's overload and continue the fall so then we can rebuild something completely different. We're saying let's not fall.
0: Right. So here's the thing. The first category, head in the sand, that is a free fall. That's just going to free fall. The next two, the Islamist Marxist and the WEF, that's managed decline.

0: the fourth one, the Donald Trump, is let's rebuild. Let's look at the trouble we're actually in without rose-colored glasses. Do what we have to do right now with the resources that we have right now to shore us up and survive. No managed decline, no free fall. To me, the choice is really obvious, but to others, it's not. All right, back in just a minute. Burn a launcher. Every self-defense scenario has something that almost nobody talks about. The next morning, the threat is over. Police have come. Your family is safe. 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
0: Welcome to the program. Ricky was talking to the insiders at the top of the hour, and I can't remember what your question was.
2: I was talking to you.
0: You remember?
2: Just you. I said just the justification for France's riots is underfunded and overpopulated public schools. And I asked you, where have we heard that before? I've heard it for Brandy Weingarten, another student teacher unions here in the U.S. So how far away are we, Glenn, from a match being lit?
0: So the reason why we are in the shape that we're in, why you don't see more riots on our street, is because currently, this is why I'm so afraid of gas prices, currently we are not being squeezed as hard as others are. You're paying $10 a gallon or, you know, a liter in France for your gas. You're not going anywhere. You're not putting any fuel in your tractors. That leads, what people don't understand yet, diesel price is bad, but that's the truckers paying for that now. Coming in a couple of months, you'll pay that. And everything you buy is touched by about five times by diesel prices. The trucking, the train, the airplane, the ship, the tractor, five times. Everything that you have is touched by diesel prices. When those really start to go up, that's the squeeze. France and everybody else has this massive squeeze on them right now that we don't have. We're on the verge of, but we don't have, thanks to Donald Trump. Gas changes all of that, okay? And if we are willing to give up everything for gas, do you think the Marxists or the Democrats are going to help you with your gas price? You saw what they were doing to gas with the Green New Deal. They'll do exactly what they're doing in Europe. It's not going to make it go down. It'll make it worse. We have to end the war. That's what has to happen. We have to end the war. And Ukraine and Russia need to end the war. Okay. That will fix that. So it's the squeeze that they have. And what's interesting is, They tried to set a teacher on fire in France. They were beating, the students were beating their teachers. And who's out tomorrow? Tomorrow you have the teachers' unions joining them. The same here. We have all of the seeds. We just don't have the pressure yet, but the pressure may be coming quickly. That's what I want you to mentally prepare for. What is your freedom worth? What is your freedom worth? And who actually has a reasonable way to get us out of this mess? Or is it managed decline? Or head in the sand? For 15 years, we have had a simple mission at Mercury One to help, to heal, to rescue, and empower through education. None of what we have accomplished has been possible without you, this audience. You have stepped up again and again and again, and I want you to know how much that means to me and everybody at Mercury One. 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
12: 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Spotify comes along. They changed the game. Pandora was still trying to be kind of like radio in a way. 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Apple's 0.7, YouTube Music 0.7. 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
12: What's the doomsday clock, Josh?
10: So the doomsday clock is a metaphorical clock that is overseen by the Bulletin of Atomic Scientists. It's a graphic representation of how close humanity is to self-inflicted disaster.
12: They move the second hand on the clock forward to 89 seconds to midnight, which means it's the closest that clock has ever been to midnight since they started.
10: In 1947, when the U.S. and Russia were starting the Cold War, there was 7 minutes to midnight. We're now less than 2 minutes away from midnight. The furthest away it was from midnight was 1991, after the Soviet Union dissolved. It was all the way back from 17 minutes to midnight.
12: I think it's a valuable thing because it just raises awareness every year with people. Just another thing to kind of say, hey, like, we're not headed in the right direction as humanity goes.
10: All these things that have been developing for a while have been accelerated because of the threat multiplier of misinformation and disinformation and conspiracy theories.
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14: Business.

0: So nobody ever understands the First Amendment. In fact, it's terrifying. I think it was 9% of the population could answer at least one of the five freedoms in the First Amendment. 9% could do that. Name one out of the five. We are a very ignorant society on our own laws, and it is not to protect the First Amendment when it comes to religion is not to protect the government from protecting you from religion. It is protecting the religion against government, and we cannot establish as a government any religion. So you cannot say, as a government entity, we're going to celebrate Christmas and we're only going to celebrate Christmas because we're a Christian nation. No, I can say we're a Christian nation. You can believe we're a Christian nation or not believe we're a Christian nation. But a government cannot come out and establish Christmas is the holiday that we're going to celebrate, and that's the only one. You have to open it up to everybody else. Well, in Dearborn, they got in the opposite way. They are only celebrating Islamic holidays. And Margot Cleveland, she is the Federalist Senior Legal Correspondent and also New Civil Liberties Alliance of Counsel. She has decided to go after Dearborn for the Establishment Clause, a really important challenge. Margot, welcome to the program.
1: Thanks so much.
0: So why did you decide to do this?
1: Because if I didn't do it, no one was going to do it. It has been a problem that I've been trying to rectify with the city for over a year. I did everything I could to try to avoid bringing a lawsuit. I basically went to city council and begged them to work with me, and they refused. But the mayor has made clear that he will favor Islam, that he has a disregard for people who disagree with Islam, who hold other beliefs. The rhetoric that has come from him is extremely disturbing. And
0: I know what you're talking about. I've heard it. Can you explain to the listener who may not have how can you possibly say that? What has he done? Sure. What has he said?
1: So one of the classic examples, and this is him in public knowing he's on tape, a Christian pastor who regularly reaches out to the city and tries to work with the city on issues that he has, complained about the renaming of a street in Dearborn after a man named Sablani. Sablani has called Hezbollah and Hamas freedom fighters. He has also spoken in many ways that were quoted by the pastor. And the mayor went and celebrated the street being renamed in Sablani's name. After the pastor complained about it, the mayor, again, on video, knowing he's on video, said, yeah, as mayor, I want you to know you are not welcome here. He spoke of this individual saying horrible things about Islam. He didn't say what the pastor said. He just said that and said, you are not welcome here. That is extremely disturbing. But you also had the mayor blaming Israel on October 7th. For what happened on October 7th. It's extremely disturbing.
0: So this is, I mean, I think we've lost Dearborn. It's an Islamic city. I'm with you 100%. It's extremely disturbing. So you took, I think they were doing Ramadan celebrations, and they will not do Christian celebrations. And the city was paying for signage, et cetera, et cetera. And that's what you're suing over specifically, correct?
1: Well, that's part of it. So let's kind of put it in context for the listeners. It started when I was downtown Dearborn picking up pizza, and down, up and down the boulevard were Ramadan Kareem banners. And I was frankly shocked because for 50 years, we've seen the courts say you can't have a crush when it's out by itself. Yeah. So I reached out and said to the city, you know, I'm actually glad that you're not looking at the Establishment Clause under this warped idea that you can't celebrate religious views of citizens as long as you treat everybody equally. So I want to see, you know, Passover Easter signs, right? Was ignored. Mm-hmm. I got an attorney who had sued and won three times against Dearborn to send a letter thinking, okay, maybe this will get their attention. The mayor and the city attorney ignored it. I went to city council and I said, look, I went to the mayor. He won't do anything. I want you to do something. And in fact, do it because people from the outside do see Dearborn in one light that people who live here don't. I have great relationships with my neighbors. I love my neighbors. I don't feel different and treated differently by my neighbors. It's the mayor and his administration who are causing problems. City Council ignored me. I reached out to them, every single one, and I was told the city attorney said they couldn't talk to me.
0: Isn't it true that after you did do this, that they went out and they bought more Ramadan stuff?
1: Right. So after I first reached out to the city, they went bigger and brighter. They bought more lighted displays that they put up. The city had a surplus. I said, look, use this surplus to present some displays to support Easter and Passover at that time. They want bigger and brighter. I went to the city council that last time and said, please work with me. This can't continue on. But beyond just the displays, the police department had a shield, the police department shield with a Ramadan display. I have pictures of it in the complaint. They sold those. The mayor used his email to invite select individuals to an iftar, and they spent money on the signage for that. I don't know if they spent money on the meal or not, because I've only gotten bits and pieces. The police department lit up the building in blue. The city has made clear there is a favored religion, and it is Islam. And so when I made...
0: When you go, you're going to court. I mean, Dearborn has lost time and time again, if I'm not mistaken, to Christians who are filing these things, and it never seems to change. So why is this one going to be different? Will this get to the Supreme Court? Will you be able to change Dearborn?
1: Right. So two things. One, the lower court, unless they ignore the law, will rule in favor of my claims. You've had Professor Yu on Fox News saying this is a clear violation. You had Carrie Urban say the same thing. These are constitutional lawyers, as am I, who know what the law is. The precedent's clear. They're going to lose. If it gets to the Supreme Court, the reason will be is the Supreme Court has kind of pulled back on its Establishment Clause jurisprudence when they struck the Lemon Test, which was kind of this three-pronged test that nobody liked. And it's gone back to more of a historic perspective. And when you come to religious displays, this case is probably one of the first since the Supreme Court has pulled back where the court would have to say, okay, what is actually the standard? Frankly, it doesn't matter what the standard is. There is no history and tradition of celebrating Ramadan as a holiday and the only holiday in this country. So it could eventually go to the Supreme Court. There's one more thing, Glenn, I really want to stress here, because the city has put out this kind of talking point that, oh, we treat everyone equally, which is false. And, oh, we're welcoming, which is false. The mayor said, you're not welcome here. But there's a third part that we're starting to see where it's people talking on behalf of the city who the city's not saying, but, oh, we spend all this money celebrating Christmas. No, the city has been fastidious in not recognizing Christmas and religious holidays. They don't call it a Christmas display. They call it a holiday display. It's a Christmas right. tree and lights. This is not a celebration of the birth of our Savior. And they've never celebrated anything related to Jews. That would be amazing and something that I really think the city needs to do, given the rhetoric that has come out by individuals, whether it's the mayor or it is people who are speaking as leaders of Islam in our city, that they need to come out and make clear that Jews are welcome here and to condemn Hezbollah and Hamas, for instance.
0: Won't do it. Won't do it. What's the best case scenario that you think could actually happen?
1: Unfortunately, the best case scenario at this point is they're going to be prohibited from putting up Ramadan displays and celebrating Ramadan. That's not what I asked for. I asked for equal treatment. I wish my neighbors a blessed Ramadan. I wish my Jewish friends a blessed Passover. I wanted the city to be respectful of all. But the bottom line is they're probably going to have to remove the Ramadan banners and the supply and everything that goes with it. I hope it also exposes that our mayor did want to and does want to favor Islam.
0: It's really terrifying times, Margo. Really, we don't know our own constitution in the first place, so we're all weakened on that. And the second, we've allowed our charitable side, I want to get together with my neighbors. I don't want to live like as enemies with everybody, and everybody can worship and believe what they believe. Just leave me alone. They've used that against us. And what I see happening in Dearborn and a few other cities is extraordinarily disturbing. But I thank you for taking it on, because I know that's not an easy thing to do. So thank you.
1: And like I said, that's why I did it, because I think most people, and I've heard from people who thanked me for doing it, I think that people are afraid of being called names if they do it. And here I have no problem, because I know what I believe and what I've said. You can scour my social media page, and there's nothing where I am attacking Muslims. All I'm asking for is the city to treat us equally.
0: Hmm. Stay safe. Thank you so much, Margo. Margo Cleveland, thanks, you can follow her on Twitter at Prof MJ Cleveland. And I would keep her and others in your prayers. Because this is the beginning of bucking a system that is hardening itself in Dearborn. 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
0: Jason, if you had one thing, somebody's just tuning in and you say, there's going to be a lot of stories coming your way. Here's the one story that makes the biggest difference in your life. Which one is it?
21: Oh, in my life?
0: No, it most in your life makes the most difference today. It's going to make the biggest impact in your life today. What's the one story today that you say you got to understand this?
21: It was your off the cuff monologue about the four things, the four different options. That one right there.
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21: 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Why everything is going off the cliff, what people in Europe are doing, what they're not doing, and how we're doing it exactly the opposite way, and why are we doing it? That is the most important thing people need to understand right now.
0: 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Ricky, most important news story of the day that we hit or didn't hit.
1: Oh, goodness. I mean, I would have to agree with Jason, but you gave a great warning of why what's happening in France. If we pay attention, we can make sure that we don't go off the same cliff. But your warning about what could come economically for the U.S. scared the poop out of me.
0: I'm sorry. You know, I actually had some really good things to report today. I just haven't had time, but, you know, sorry to scare the crap out of everybody. Here's what you really need to know. If you understand those two stories, you're going to see what is coming our way. This is dress rehearsal in France. This is dress rehearsal. And on Thursday, we are doing a special Thursday night, 8 p.m. It's powered by intel from Data Republican, who has done months and months of research. She's doing a new book called Unelected, and this is part of it. And you're going to see how unelected officials from all over the world are actually controlling what you're seeing and what's happening on our streets. That's Thursday, 8 o'clock.
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24: Counting down
2: countdown of the midterms. I'm Ted Lindner, Fox News. President Trump making the case for Republicans at a rally in Grand Island, Nebraska Monday night, where he suggested the Affordable Care Act. Obamacare is a payout for insurance companies and said they're in the pocket of the Democratic Party.
5: And that money has just been sent. So we're protecting your private health care, and the Democrat communists want to take away your private health care, and they want to take away your lives. Republicans will never let that happen. We're ending billions of dollars in Obamacare fraud.
2: This comes after the Trump administration sent out $500 checks to 1 million Americans enrolled in Obamacare, saying they had been overcharged. The Air Force pulling its bombers from RAF Fairford, a base in the UK operated by the United States. It's after police busted an alleged terror plot there last week. Fox's Christina Coleman with more.
6: All 12 U.S. B-1 bombers suddenly departed a base in England where they were located over security concerns. They were redeployed to their home stations in the U.S. This comes a week after 5 people were arrested in connection with 3 suspicious vehicles that contained fuel accelerants and were found near the area.
5: We had a threat. And if we're going to be threatened, we'll just move them. And that sort of alleviates that. And we actually know the people that made the threat.
6: Now, despite the relocation, the Pentagon says the bomber fleet is still fully prepared to launch long-range strike missions directly from the U.S. whenever needed.
2: These suspects were released on bail, but they're being monitored by U.K. authorities. The daughters of former American Idol winner Caleb Flynn, who was convicted of having an affair before killing his wife, won't be visiting him in prison. They made that pronouncement in statements read at his sentencing. Flynn sentenced to life without the possibility of parole. And the Chicago White Sox take a 2-0 lead in their series against the Guardians, winning 4-3 on Monday. The Rays went up on the Yankees 2-0, winning on Monday night 5-2. 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
8: In 2005, investigators in Palm Beach, Florida, began uncovering a dark secret.
9: A lot of girls knew about it, and a lot of girls were doing it.
10: If anybody asks if you're over the age of 18, just go ahead and go with it.
8: There was a wealthy man in Palm Beach who was offering young girls a way to make money. That man was Jeffrey Epstein, and he had set up a system designed to bring him underage girls. Local police and the federal government would investigate and, by their count, find dozens of victims. Epstein would become one of the world's most infamous predators, a man who could have faced decades in prison but served just 13 months in his own wing of a county jail.
11: Why would you cut this deal with Jeffrey Epstein?
8: Epstein's abuse would span years and cross state lines.
12: New York, Palm Beach, New Mexico, Paris, Virgin Islands, and each one of those residences is an alleged crime scene.
8: I'm ABC's Mark Remillard, and with a team of journalists from the ABC News Investigative Unit.
13: He'll face a firing squad. Fox News, I'm Sue Guzman. President Trump clearing the way now for a firing squad to execute former U.S. Army psychiatrist Nidal Hassan, who killed 13 people at Fort Hood, Texas in 2009. President's actions marking the first time a president has signed off on a U.S. military execution since 1961. Hassan had claimed those killings were in retaliation for U.S. wars in the Muslim world. President Trump continuing his push to increase Republican turnout for the upcoming midterms. Visiting Deep Red, Nebraska Monday night, the president promising the farm-heavy state he'll take action to lower diesel costs.
14: I'm going to sign a historic executive order to officially waive the off-road requirement and allow anyone to purchase tax-free red dye diesel for any reason.
13: Nebraska's incumbent Republican Senator Pete Ricketts is in a tough re-election battle with independent Dan Osborne. Russian authorities have quarantined a hospital and placed scores of people under medical observation after a 28-year-old employee at a Siberian plague research center died. Fox's Christina Coleman reports.
15: She reportedly died after accidental exposure to an unknown pathogen when a test tube broke at a Siberian plague research laboratory. Her death prompted a hospital to be quarantined and nearly 200 people to undergo medical observation. The White House says all of the researchers' contacts have reportedly been identified and are being monitored for sickness, and none to date have shown symptoms of illnesses. And there are still concerns over transparency. Russian scientists have been known to develop biological weapons for use against political dissidents, and federal authorities say they continue to refine those capabilities now.
13: Embattled televangelist Jim Baker has died. Baker and first wife Tammy Faye building an empire umpire with the PTL Club TV show. Jim Pinker was 86. America's listening to Fox News.
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6: Gearing up for the midterms. I'm Ted Lindner, Fox News. President Trump traveling to Baltimore later today to tout defense manufacturing. This after rallying in Nebraska on Monday. Fox's Jared Halpern with more from the White House.
7: The president will get an in-person look at Anduril Industries, the defense contractor delivering new autonomous capabilities to the military. President Trump is expected to make remarks at the company's facility at a massive industrial center near the port of Baltimore. The Pentagon recently announced a new drone command to oversee the development and implementation of autonomous and robotic capabilities and incorporate artificial intelligence. President Trump has urged defense contractors to speed up delivery of needed munitions and weapons systems. At the White House, Jared Halpern, Fox News.
6: NATO believes Iran poses a threat to American assets in Europe.
8: A NATO military source has told Reuters that Iran still presents an acute threat to U.S. assets in the U.K. The Iranians have been linked to a major security alert at a U.S.-run airbase in England just over a week ago. And President Trump has confirmed a known threat has now prompted the return of B-1 bombers from RAF Fairford back to the United States. The British government insists RAF Fairford is safe, a spokesman pointing to the president's comments last week where he praised the UK's police, defence and security services. Jonathan Savage, Fox News.
6: The New York Times reporting that faculty members at Cornell have voted on a rare resolution of no confidence over the administration's handling of allegations of a 2024 sexual assault by members of a fraternity. The faculty senate vote largely symbolic, no comment from Cornell. And the Chicago White Sox taking a 2-0 lead in their division series against the Guardians, winning 4-3 on Monday. The Rays went up 2-0 on the Yankees after they won 5-2 Monday night. America's listening to Fox News.
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0: And welcome back to Coast, George Norrie with you, Jacob Cooper with us, a licensed clinical social worker, certified hypnotherapist, international speaker, author, returning to Coast AM as a special guest tonight. A profound childhood near-death experience inspired his work bridging psychotherapy and spiritual awareness. He's author of Life After Breath and The Wisdom of Jacob's Ladder. He explores consciousness, soul evolution, grief, spiritual awakening through his clinical practice and regression therapy. Jacob, welcome back. It's been about a year. Good to have you on the show.
1: So good to be here with you, George, again, and all of our Coast to Coast listeners. Yeah, thank you.
0: Tell us about this childhood near-death experience. What happened?
1: Yeah, you know, I'm celebrating right now my 33rd anniversary of my NDE. So I can't believe it was 33 years ago, which may be just 3 years old. Yeah, a three-year-old child. September of 1993 was when I had this experience. I had a condition called pertussis.

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1: Tammy Faye wept on the air with lashes that needed repair. Jim promised the best to the weary and blessed, if only they'd keep sending their share. Jim Baker goes a long ways back. I remember the early days myself.
2: Yeah, I don't... I have a moral code, you know, and I try to live by it. If you don't have anything good to say, just say nothing at all, if possible. Jim Baker was very good at hosting. He really was. That's why so many people gave. What he built was kind of cool. The financial structure of it was very uncool. just like everything else. If there's a chink in the armor, it's going to get exposed, and it all came crashing down. But the concept of the 700 Club and the lives it impacted, the concept of that PTL show and the lives that it really was. I would say, you remember we were talking about the 70s and Syd Farah and the Mood Ring and the Pet Rock all being buried in that time capsule. There's just something about Jim Baker and Jimmy Swaggart that is in that 80s times capsule. But it has come to an end. Jim Baker has died at the age of 86, the Christian televangelist. We were welcoming News Talk 560 KBLU in Yuma. I guess Jeffrey Red didn't know the geography very well. Yeah, we expect a lot of border agents to eventually be listeners of this show early morning. And we thank you for your service in protecting our sovereign nation and its borders. But with the addition of Yuma, you know, there's kind of two ways to look at this. From an industry standpoint, obviously, it's very vital when you have a national show that you cover the nation. Okay, so you know the first thing you got to do is the ability for a radio to go on. Not that that's necessary anymore with phones and digital, but and to have covered an entire state, that's a pretty big hurdle to have. That's why you know when we talk about California, we talk about Sacramento and Los Angeles and San Francisco and San Diego to have it covered. But then there's the reality of what we live, and you hear that in Priscilla's voice, and you hear it in this email. Michael, so glad to, that you have Arizona covered now. They're all going to get to enjoy being to share a kitchen table. Your show is great. It's a great thing to share. Blake and Phoenix, appreciate that, Blake. And KFYI is one of our proudest stations that we're on. But, yeah, it's for us, it's just exciting. We got new voices we're going to hear, new lives we're going to join already in progress. And one of the things that we talk about every now and then, but not enough, most of what we talk about every day, we can't solve. We don't have the power to. We can understand, but we can't solve. But we can go through it together. And the longer I'm married, the more I can tell you the bond that is unbreakable between me and my wife is what we've lived through together, good and bad, rich and poor, sick and healthy. So that's kind of the dynamic of this. And as long as this show never becomes about me, never becomes about ego, and always becomes about life and understanding and going through things together, it does. It gets stronger and stronger the bigger it gets. So welcome to the kitchen table, Yuma, Arizona, and our thanks to Derek Egerberg, the owner of this brand new station, Red, White, and K-Blue, KBLU. All right, if you're just waking up, the president is headed to Maryland today after being in Nebraska. You know what's coming, by the way. You know John Decker's going to take a shot. Oh, he can't because we're going to Maryland. That's right. Our first blue stop. That's an inside joke for just me and Red. Red, we're very sensitive about that.
3: Well, Michael, inside these states are congressional districts, and they're not all blue and red. The president can make a difference.
2: Look, the president was clearly in a 32-day tour going to firm up his base along the way. That's just plain smart. At some point, no matter where you go, and I do believe he's the right messenger, you got to have the right message. He needs to go beyond just the, they're socialist, they're Islamist, they're dangerous, they're scary. While they're out campaigning, he's the devil, he's Hitler, he's scary. Talk to them about what affects their life. President's doing some timely things, rebates for Medicare. I mean, it's obviously very politically motivated for the midterm and now promising the latest. And I'm sure that'll be a big topic of conversation today. The executive order designed to lower diesel prices. And again, in a lot of this, the ignorant or the shallow perspective to take is blame the war in Iran for your problems at home. And it's just simply not true, especially if you're talking about gas prices. Now, this is a 25-year conversation I've been having, and no one has listened. The biggest problem after 9/11 is you were dependent on your enemies for your energy. That's not good. And so we needed to be energy independent. Now, the biggest hurdle was the whole global warming myth, which in the end turned out to be very anti-gas. And there was a 20-year pursuit of being anti-gas. And the truth of the matter is, even then, when we were having the argument, thanks to technology and time, you could be pro-environment and pro-energy. And by taking these black and white stances, it was so foolish. Give you an example. If you really cared about the environment and the ecosystem underneath the currents of the surface of oceans. All right, so we wouldn't drill offshore for environmental reasons. Guess what? China was coming in and slant drilling. And slant drilling in the Gulf of Mexico was far more dangerous than drilling in the Gulf of Mexico. None of it made sense. Right down to if you did everything they said, if you went back to 1680 in horse and buggy, you wouldn't have impacted the temperature by less than 0.1 degree. It was all a political weapon to create fear for the purposes of control. And if you go back to Agenda 21, it was really an agenda of global control. And what's the problem with global control? Well, how do you get the economic and military superpowers to be controllable? You weaken them. So it was a big redistribution plan from developed nations to undeveloped nations and to underdeveloped developed nations. But it was never about science, and science was never unanimous, and the argument was never over. Okay, having said all of that, when it comes to oil, well, first you got to drill and you've got to use technology. That's part of the way to energy independence, but that's not the whole way to energy independence. I don't think, and I'd have to pull it up, I'm going to go by memory. I don't think we've built a refinery in the United States of America from 1970 on. Isn't that insane? So now you have all this oil, but no way to refine it. So what happens to it? Well, you got to send it to the world market, and then you got to pay for it at world market prices. So if you want to truly be energy independent, if you want to be diesel independent, you got to have the refining capabilities. Now, this latest, we've done a great job becoming, producing, and drilling energy independent. This would have been a great teachable moment for the American people. That we got to have the capability to refine it as well. Now you are enemy proof, but you're not yet. And so even an executive order, it's not a solution. Showing the American people the moment, showing the American people what we've succeeded doing, drill, baby, drill, now refine, baby, refine, is the next wise step. But what are you going to get? You're going to get an executive order designed to lower diesel prices right before a midterm. That to me is political. You'll learn this in Yuma. I bring up John Kennedy a lot. I love the way he phrased things. We've done whole lessons on urgent versus important. And if you're not careful, urgent will be your entire life's work. And you can understand what you just missed out on, everything that was important. John F. Kennedy did it this way, our time, all time. I think lowering diesel prices through executive order is a, for the moment, and prior to a midterm way of addressing oil, gas prices as it relates to affordability, as it relates to a wedge issue in a political campaign. But that's not an all-time solution. And still nobody talks about the refinement crisis in America today and how it must be solved. But that's a big story today, and I'm sure the president's going to peddle that in Maryland, and we'll talk to John Decker a little bit about that from the White House next hour. Former President Barack Obama is going to rally in Michigan for Abdul al-Sayed, who is featured in and throughout our sounds of the day. I actually am. Do I have time? I'd like to do this if I could. Al-Sayed was on Fox and he just would not answer the questions. And this goes on for about 2.5 minutes. And he will not speak in the particular case of this interview. He wouldn't speak against the Muslim Brotherhood. And he would just come back to anyone who you can show me is involved in terrorism. What about Hamas? What about Hezbollah? What about Muslim Brotherhood? These are all designated terrorist organizations. And he just dances around it. And then that came to a head with this part of the conversation.
4: First of all, our service members are incredible and they are heroes and they serve our country. And what they're doing over there is protecting us from threats. One of the other things that we are cognizant of is that some of these threats that we're seeing, and we see what happened in the UK, this threat to the airbase in the UK, we have threats all over the Middle East, and they've been going on since before the war, and that's one of the reasons for the war. But we have, the United States has terror designations on Muslim Brotherhood organizations in Lebanon, Egypt, and Jordan. So if you become a U.S. senator, will you support those terrorist designations of those groups in order to support U.S. national security?
5: I think terrorism is the act of political violence. So I will support a terror designation for any organization that is engaged in or committed to political violence.
4: Do you support the designations of the Muslim Brotherhood in those countries?
5: I want to understand.
4: Egypt?
5: Show me that they're engaged. Any organization is engaged in political violence, I will back a terrorist
4: designation. So on October 7th, the Egyptian chapter of the Muslim Brotherhood called for violent attacks against the United States, its partners and interests. The Jordanian Muslim Brotherhood supported Hamas.
5: So I understand
4: and they threatened Americans living in the region and our partners. So do you stand by those designations?
5: As I said, any organization engaged in political violence or calling for political violence is engaged in terrorism, and I would support those designations. That being said, I think there is this argument that you try to make often, which is that the best way to take this problem on is just more war. And how has that worked out for us?
4: So what's
5: are
4: better?
5: We spent trillions of dollars.
4: Security.
5: No, the war in Iraq. Which on this channel they spent years and years.
4: How would you have responded?
5: Pressing.
4: So the war in Iraq.
5: Can you answer my question? I just want to understand. Has that made us?
2: Yes, I'm interviewing you, you goofball. All right. Make a long story short. Does he answer the question? No. This is the elephant in the room. No. That is classic deflection. Whether he deflects to money, you know, he got challenged by Martha McEwen on. McCollum, sorry, on getting support from George Soros's family. And then he just deflected and said, but I won't take money from corporations. And, you know, Martha was like, well, you don't need to. You've got George Soros. You don't need corporate pennies. You don't need individual. It's a very, very, look, there's no question that Abdul al-Sayed is an Islamist candidate inside a socialist movement within the Democrat Party. At what point that makes him anti-capitalist? Immediately. At what point that makes him anti-Jewish, Christian, American? But he's never going to denounce the Muslim Brotherhood. That's pure deflection. They're already a terrorist organization. What's shocking to me is not al-Sayed, and I know how he got there. They used the rank voting process. Otherwise, he wouldn't have survived. But the fact that Barack Obama is going to rally in Michigan for Abdul al-Sayed, what a progressive has in common with a socialist Islamist. A former president who I know understands a terrorist organization, a terrorist nation, an enemy of the state, is doing rallying for someone who clearly doesn't or is clearly sided with them. A former president of the United States. That is breathtaking for me. Silently root. behind the scenes support. Now, you can only receive this as one of two things. They're playing Democrat versus Republican. That's all they care about is us versus them. And it doesn't care who joins us in order to get it done. That's how they got in the socialist problem. Or Barack Obama's revealing something about the way he's felt all along. I don't tell you how to think. I give you things to think about. I play that clip, not to manipulate your thoughts, but Abdul al-Sayed is not AOC. I don't even think he's really, his end game is socialism. I think his end game is Islam. And if you go back and watch that entire interview, I think it'll be pretty clear to you as well. Love to hear your talkbacks on that. What do you make? Not, I know what you make of Abdul al-Sayed. What do you make of a former president of the United States going to rally and support for the election of somebody who clearly does not side with the very country that you were once president of and at war with, and he won't denounce? There are some things that just fall under the only thing left shocking in life is the truth. There's a big truth bomb for you waking up. Gold and silver recently soared to record highs. Pulled back a little bit. Now it's been rising ever since again. So are precious metals still a good buy? Well, the major banks always thought so. And they're even forecasting higher prices ahead. We're $40 trillion in debt. We have a declining dollar. 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I mean, even with corrections along the way, gold has always remained a historical hedge for wealth protection. 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I can't think of anything I need, but today's the day to hit the Amazon. Rory's got the deals and the tips when your morning show continues. Give me the night.
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0: 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I'm Tammy Trujillo.
1: Television evangelist Jim Baker, who went to prison in the 1980s for defrauding his followers, has died at the age of 86. And if you recently bought an iPhone 18 Pro Max, you may want to hang on to the box.
2: 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Apple says some affected phones may need to be replaced, as AT&T has been contacting customers who may need a software update. 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
1: Falcons 45-24 over the Saints on Monday Night Football. Major League Baseball, White Sox nip the Guardians 4-3, lead that series 2-0. Rays up 2-0, defeating the Yankees 5-2. Birthdays, REO Speedwagon lead singer Kevin Cronin is 75. Tony Dungy, the coach, 71. Leaving Las Vegas actress Elizabeth Shue is 63. And NFL quarterback Trevor Lawrence is 27. If it's your birthday, happy birthday. We're so glad you were born. And thanks for making your morning show a part of your big day. To the White House we go. And a visit with John Decker on the president's trip today to Maryland. Straight ahead.
3: Good morning, Michael. Scott from Sun City, Arizona. 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
1: If you're hearing this, you should be concerned about the Asian longhorn beetle, an invasive species that's destroying our trees. But you can help. 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
0: Look up, look down, look around, look up, look down, look around. In the trees and on the ground, 'cause the ALB must be found.
1: Some signs of the ALB are dime-sized holes on tree trunks, a sawdust-like material called frass, and the beetle itself, with a long black body and white spots.
0: Look up, look down, look around, look up, look down, look around. In the trees and on the ground, 'cause the ALB must be found.
1: Learn all the signs and how to report them at AsianLonghornedBeetle.com. That's AsianLonghornedBeetle.com.

0: Forbes is reporting some of the Pro Max models are experiencing connectivity problems with AT&T, which can cause users to lose cell service. Apple says some affected phones may need to be replaced, as AT&T has been contacting customers who may need a software update. If your iPhone 18 Pro Max is working normally, Apple recommends installing the latest software to help prevent issues. 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I'm Scott Carr.
1: Wonders Jeffrey Lyon, what is connectivity? I think it's the same as connectivity.
2: Okay. All right.
1: And they had a lot of that, the Falcons last night. Bijan Robinson, 145 yards, two touchdowns. Falcons, 45-24 over the Saints. Saints fall to 1-3. Baseball, White Sox nipped the Guardians 4-3. Rays beat the Yankees 5-2. Both are up 2-0 in their divisional playoff series. Dodgers in Atlanta tonight to take on the Braves at 5. Brew Crew up 2-0 in San Diego to take on the Padres at 8:30. Birthdays today. REO Speedwagon lead singer Kevin Cronin is 75. The coach, Tony Dungy, 71. Leaving Las Vegas star Elizabeth Shue, 63. And QB Trevor Lawrence is 27. If it's your birthday, happy birthday. We are so glad you were born.
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13: Here's something pretty disturbing I discovered while researching this podcast. This is what it actually says on the Los Angeles Police Department website. The site states that the Adult Missing Persons Unit investigates 3,200 cases a month, and 70% of those missing people are found or returned voluntarily within 2 or 3 days. It goes on to explain, and I quote here, "Since being a missing person is not a crime, police are given a very limited role while conducting these types of investigations." At the bottom of the webpage, it gets more disturbing. There's a section titled, "What if they never returned?" And here's the official police advice. In such situations, you may want to enlist the services of a private investigator to assist in your search. If you can't afford a PI, the police elaborate, quote, "Another option would be to contact the Salvation Army, which has a missing persons locator program." There is not a single sentence on the LAPD website that would lead a loved one of a missing person to have any faith that the police would properly investigate it. What the LAPD is basically saying is, if someone you love goes missing, don't overreact. They'll probably turn up unless they don't, in which case you should get someone besides the police to look into it. All this is my way of saying, if the police took missing persons cases as seriously as they do, say, bank robberies, I wouldn't have had to do this podcast in the first place and end up chasing a violent criminal halfway around the country. I'm Neil Strauss, and you can hear the full story of To Live and Die in L.A.
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1: To the border of Mexico, we welcome News Talk AM 560 KBLU. Red, White, and K-Blue, Yuma, Arizona. Now we're in Phoenix, KFYI, Tucson, Flagstaff, and now Yuma, Arizona. Welcome aboard. 35 minutes after the hour. Good morning and welcome to Tuesday, October the 6th, year of our Lord, 2026. If you're just waking up, Christian televangelist Jim Baker is dead at the age of 86. Former Army psychiatrist Hadal Nassan and terrorist who killed 13 at Fort Hood in Texas will be executed by firing squad. And former President Barack Obama is going to rally in Michigan for Senate candidate Abdul El-Sayed. Normally, we introduce sounds of the day with our fancy sound of the day opener. But I think today, Sean in St. Louis might be the best way to start sounds of the day.
2: If you look back at interviews that are unfavorable to El-Sayed or whenever he's challenged, he doesn't answer questions. He never answers questions. He always redirects. He always answers a question with a question. The man is dishonest. He's a liar. I mean, you can't trust anything he says.
1: Well, he's an Islamist in a non-Islamist land. So Taqiyya, which is a doctrine of Sharia, allows him to lie. He is not as honest as Hassan Piker because he's running for office and thinks he's being Obama clever. And now he's got Obama coming to campaign for him. The truth of the matter is he will always deflect to socialism when ultimately he's an Islamist. And he will deflect to endless wars because he's an Islamist and he can't take sides against Islam itself. Case in point, his visit with Martha McCallum yesterday on Fox News. Listen.
3: But we have, the United States has terror designations on Muslim Brotherhood organizations in Lebanon, Egypt, and Jordan. So if you become a U.S. senator, will you support those terrorist designations of those groups in order to support U.S. national security?
1: Now, the obvious answer would be yes, of course. Or courageously like Hassan Piker. No, I actually think the greatest terrorist is America. But to Sean and St. Louis's point, here's classic Hassan Piker.
4: I think terrorism is the act of political violence. So I will support a terror designation for any organization that is engaged in or committed to political violence.
3: Do you support the designations of the Muslim Brotherhood in those countries?
4: I want to understand. Egypt? Show me that they're engaged. Any organization is engaged in political violence, I will back a terrorist.
3: So on October 7th, the Egyptian chapter of the Muslim Brotherhood called for violent attacks against the United States, its partners and interests. The Jordanian Muslim Brotherhood supported Hamas.
4: So I understand
3: and they threatened Americans living in the region and our partners. So do you stand by those designations?
4: As I said, any organization engaged in political violence or calling for political violence is engaged in terrorism, and I would support those designations. That being said, I think there is this argument that you try to make often, which is that the best way to take this problem on is just more war. And how has that worked out for us?
3: So what's
4: are
3: better?
4: We spent trillions of dollars.
3: Security?
4: No, the war in Iraq, which on this channel they spent years and years.
3: How would you have responded?
4: Pressing.
3: So the war in Iraq.
4: Can you answer my question? I just want to understand. Has that made us safer? Are we more safe because of the war in Iraq? Are we more safe because of the war in Iran? And I think the argument here is always more war. You got folks like Mike Rogers, who I'm running against. His argument is always there's a war for that. And you know what we end up paying for that? Trillions of dollars, thousands of lives of our servicemen and women, lives that were lost on the battlefield, lives that are being destroyed because they're defunding the VA as we speak. And we're paying more for all of this in energy costs, more at the grocery store. So do
3: well,
4: we really
3: you know,
4: think that
3: we
4: should
3: all know
4: be
3: that the
4: more
3: reason
4: war?
3: That we went to war in Afghanistan in particular was because we had thousands of Americans who were slaughtered just
4: understood.
3: A few blocks
4: and
3: from
4: I,
3: here.
4: And I understand that.
3: Would you have not done that? You wouldn't have responded?
4: No, my point is about the war in Iraq. And the war in Iraq was one of those wars that because we had a war in Afghanistan and Iraq was like next door within the same region, we're like, why don't we just go to war there too?
3: So you supported the effort in Afghanistan,
4: sitting in these chairs were justifying that. And now we have the war in Iran. And they told us
3: war is always controversial. I hear what you're saying.
4: No, but my point is, it's not that it's just always controversial. It's that you're trying to make the argument that somehow more war is exactly what we need right now.
1: She was just asking if you would uphold terrorist designations. To Sean's point, he will not answer. He cannot answer. Listen, this is the dilemma they all find themselves in. How is he going to take the oath of office for the United States Senate? and swear an oath to a constitution that is antithetical to everything in his beliefs. But I think as an American voter, and you're probably not a voter in Michigan, but although we are on in Detroit and you might be listening, that's for everybody to decide. Did he answer the question? Here's another example. Getting money from George Soros. Clear anti-American objectives. See if you think he answered this question honestly.
4: When individuals want to give to my campaign, I welcome their support. You know what I don't do? I don't call corporations. I don't call AIPAC. Let me just finish my point. In my primary, I got outspent 11-1. 11-1. $70 million from outside super PACs, from AIPAC, from corporations, big pharma, big tech, DTE, our local utility company. You know who I've never called? I've never called one of them. But here's the difference. When you take their money and then you're in a position to govern on their issues, guess what happens? You turn a blind eye.
1: Now, Martha's got to ask him. Well, when you take money from George Soros, if what you're saying is true, you'll be bending for his agenda, which is the destruction of America.
4: You vote 19 times to keep prescription drug prices high. Individuals who want to support a campaign, that's different. Mike Rogers, how much money has he taken from corporate super PACs? How much money has he taken from AIPAC? How much money has he taken throughout his career?
5: I think that
4: so there's a big difference there.
5: The argument you're making is one that I think resonates with a lot of people across the country. I think people do feel that lobbyists and corporate money in politics is really removing the process from, you know, representing your constituents in your state the way you want to. But, you know, Chuck Schumer's PAC gave your campaign $30 million. Do you know where that money comes from? It comes from corporations. So, I mean, sooner or later, you're taking money that is linking back to, and you don't think that those interests, those people are going to circle back around to you in Washington and say, so, Senator, we gave this much money. They won't?
4: They won't. No, they won't. Because I've been very, very clear that I am not interested in doing the bidding of corporations.
1: As crazy as it is to begin to ask the question, what would Barack Obama be doing in Michigan campaigning for an Islamist who won't denounce the Muslim Brotherhood when you were once the commander-in-chief and the president in a war on terror? How about this? What's Chucky Schumer doing giving $30 million to an anti-Jewish Islamist in Michigan? I mean, all this is enough to make your head explode. Rahm Emanuel, who will be the bait and switch in 2 years, I promise, was asked on Meet the Press, if these Islamists and these socialists are Democrats, why do so many Democrats support them?
6: But if Democratic voters are choosing Democratic socialists, why shouldn't they be a part of the Democratic Party?
7: Well, first of all, they are their own party. I didn't say form their own, but they are their own party. They had a convention here in Chicago just 6 weeks ago. They believe in defunding the police. That's just not a Democratic position. They believe in open borders. That is not a Democratic Party position. They believe in letting prisoners out of prison. That is not a Democratic Party position. If you're confident that that's what people want, I'll see you in November. Now, we'll have a healthy debate between the pragmatic wing and the progressive wing of the party. That is a good debate we haven't had for 20 years as a party. And we'll debate, like you said, Medicare for all versus early retiree buying into Medicare. That's a healthy debate for the party.
6: But you're saying see in November. Doesn't that run the risk of splitting the vote, that message see in November?
1: Well, it normally would, Kristen, but that isn't how the DNC works. AOC will get off to the early lead just like Hillary. She'll get off to the early lead just like when Bernie Sanders did, and they'll insert Biden instead. And they'll hang on to Biden until they're ready to discard him once they've secured enough electoral votes and then hand it to Kamala. They don't have to worry about a split vote. They're staging their own war that they've already won and chosen their next leader. And he's going to look like the sensible, center, jolly good fellow when they do it come the general election in 2028. And guess what? I'll give you one more clue. Kristen, you're talking to him. Here's what a former Clinton pollster had to say about El Sayed and how he frustrates Sean in St. Louis and the rest of us by never really answering a question.
8: Look, Obviously, you didn't hear him condemn Hamas, Hezbollah. You didn't hear him condemn Iran. You didn't really hear him ever condemn any of the forces out there really trying to upset and destabilize the world. He said, well, if you prove to me that somebody's a terrorist, mm-hmm. I will be against them. Mm-hmm. Well, I think there's pretty good proof out there. And look, this whole inflation rap, I think the Republicans are not putting it in context. Prices went up under Biden 22%. They went as high as 8% a year. Inflation is down to about 3%, maybe even going down. And even with having to fight a war and even with defending American jobs with protective tariffs, inflation is still 30 or 40% of what it was under the Democrats.
5: That's right.
8: And so I'm surprised that no one has really effectively made the argument. So
1: how frustrated should you be as a Republican from your leadership and your strategist? A Clinton pollster is trying to give you obvious advice.
9: All right, everybody. Lock and load.
10: Look, you just got to try harder not to suck.
11: So I'm glad for the opportunity for a brief civics lesson.
12: You're a fascist.
13: Perhaps you'd like to be alone with your rapidly deteriorating mental condition.
14: When it comes to politics, you don't know what's going to hold.
1: Actually, one bonus sound. Can I just do it? Chucky came out campaigning in Ohio. The coach, John Gruden, listen.
15: I just came back for one reason, and I'm from Ohio. My mom and dad are from Cleveland. I was born in Sandusky, and I went to the University of Dayton, and I'm damn proud of it, man.
1: I love him so much. God, I love him.
15: Last thing I'll say is, John Husted is a lot more than my friend. He was a great player. He intercepted 17 passes on the gridiron. He was a great player. And I know why he's a great player. It was because of his work ethic and his commitment and his day-to-day mental toughness. He will never quit ever on you or anybody. Let's hear it for Houston.
1: You know, I'm glad wokeness has died. But why hasn't John Gruden come back? He belongs in a booth, a pregame show, or on a sideline. Especially if that sideline is the Cleveland Browns. 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That one, not two, not three, but your top 5 stories of the day. My advice to Caroline Leavitt, though she didn't take it. And Rory with the final story. Expect a lot more hybrids on your dealership lot soon. He'll tell you why in minutes as your morning show continues. Good Tuesday morning to you.
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17: Utah Royals defender Kate Delfava will replace the injured Naomi Girma on the U.S. Women's National Soccer Team training camp roster for the upcoming October FIFA window. Meantime, Gotham midfielder Jalen Howell has been tabbed to replace the injured Sam Coffey. The U.S. will play two matches against the world number one Spain during this window. 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

0: There are no jokes on this show. Only truth disguised with laughter. It's your morning show with Michael Del Giorno.
1: Well, obviously, I'm going to be wrong. The Atlanta Falcons are not going to go 0-17. They're 2-2 after beating the Saints last night on Monday Night Football. But I am going to change my prognostication on Caroline Leavitt. She has made the decision to join Fox News as an on-air contributor starting in November, the network announced. She departed the White House in August on the heels of a leave of absence for the birth of her second child. She's going to be bringing her unique perspective from her experience at the White House to Fox News. And in that, that ends my prediction of her having any political future in office. I think it's a really, really dumb move by Caroline Leavitt. Just another. And by the way, that just continues the trend. Used to be you would have some kind of level of stardom on television and then become a White House spokesperson. Now it just shows you today's White House spokesperson, if it's the left, are headed to CNN or MSNBC, and if the right are headed to Fox. She's now just another political operative when she had such a bright political future. Bad move, Caroline Leavitt, though I was a fan. Pentagon says that Nadal Hassan, the former Army psychiatrist, will be sentenced to death and firing squad. President Trump says the U.S. is ready to help Russia after a lab worker died. This is all starting to sound a lot like COVID. Vance had a rally in Alaska. The president was in Nebraska, heading to Maryland today. And pastor and televangelist Jim Baker has died at the age of 86. The things you need to know waking up. And I guess with gasoline prices at record levels, General Motors says, look for a lot more hybrid vehicles coming to a dealership near you. Our national correspondent Rory O'Neill is here with the very latest on how automakers are responding to customer demands. Good morning, Rory.
2: And good morning, Michael. And look, GM was the company that was really going to go all in on EVs. I'm looking at this headline dated January 28th of 2021. General Motors plans to exclusively offer electric vehicles by 2035. That was like betting big on Betamax. And instead, everyone went the hybrid route out there, or a lot of people. Toyota has now become the 800-pound gorilla in the hybrid sector. And now GM says they're going to start doing more hybrids, plug-in hybrids, we believe, probably starting a year from now.
1: Well, the early EVs were a bust. The one consistent success story was the Toyota Prius. And the Prius was mainly they were hybrid to start.
2: Hybrids.
1: Yeah, right. they were compact disc, not even beta, from the very beginning. So it's very interesting to see that trend. I know, it's easy to throw a GM under the bus. Mercedes and BMW betted big on EV and went all in and lost their shirts.
2: Volkswagen too.
1: Yeah, Volkswagen too. So, hybrid might be the sweet spot, for those that like EVs. Is there a reverse story to this? Can we expect a lot of great deals, even used, if nobody wants them?
2: Well, it's, you know, we are seeing more EVs hit the marketplace. A lot of those fears about the cost of replacing the battery on an electric vehicle. Again, the hybrid does seem to be the sweet spot, either traditional hybrid or plug-in hybrids, which are essentially electric forward. You know, a plug-in hybrid means it sort of runs off the battery first and then the ICE second, whereas flip it around the other way for a hybrid, which is ICE, internal combustion engine, ICE first and then battery powered second. So, that seems to be the sweet spot. We're a much bigger country than the UK. You know, you can power up an electric car and drive all around the UK all day in a day and never recharge. Can't do that in America. And that's, I think, one of the big differences.
1: Well, the infrastructure wasn't there at first as well. And now they're anywhere you see a Walmart. There's the quick charges that are available. I went EV. I didn't go for environmental reasons, but I went EV and I love the way it drives. I love how quiet it is. I love my car and it's not a problem. And there's nowhere I go. And I'm in a pretty big metropolitan area with traffic, where I need to charge more than every 3 days, though it's best for the battery. Just keep it around 80%. And I don't think I've spent more than $15 in electricity in any given month. Nice. So I think whether you do, you know, plug in or, you know, internal combustion engine first or hybrid, I mean, they're all in play, but I think we have felt like and talked all along that hybrid was probably the sweet spot. If there's not some new technology coming, that seemed to be where they should have been all in from the beginning.
2: And the battery technology has improved so much in the past few years, right? The ranges are getting longer and longer. The charging time's getting shorter and shorter. So there really has been a steep improvement on that. And look, China is making these electric cars that are the envy of the world. And, you know, our policies are keeping them out because they could really do some damage to America's car industry.
1: They're keeping them out for now.
2: Right.
1: Depends who the next administration is.
2: Canada. Canada might let them in.
1: Well, Canada or Mexico, they were getting ready to stage them at, and they were going to just flood the market. And, you know, the young people would have loved them. Great reporting as always. Rory will be back again tomorrow, but GM announcing expect more hybrids on the lot near you. 58 minutes after the hour. Birthdays today, Trevor Lawrence, 27, actress Elizabeth Shue, 63, coach Tony Dungy, 71, and lead singer of REO Speedwagon, Kevin Cronin, 75. If it's your birthday, happy birthday. And thank you for making us a part of your big day. We're glad you were born. All right, one chance to live today. Go make a difference in someone else's life and cherish your own. We'll see you in the morning.
3: Good morning. This is Mark from St. Louis, Missouri. Just so happens your morning show is my morning show, too, with Michael DiGiorno.
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7: On Monday Night Football, the Falcons started quick, scoring on their third play of the game and never looked back as Bijan Robinson ran for 145 yards and two touchdowns, topping the Saints 45-24. After starting 0-2 and looking lifeless, the Falcons have now won two primetime TV games in a row. In baseball, the Chicago White Sox are one win away from reaching the American League Championship Series for the first time in 21 years as they rallied past Cleveland yesterday 4-3 to take a 2-0 series lead. And the Tampa Bay Rays are also one game away from joining them after a 5-2 Game 2 win over the Yankees. The National League is back at it today with Dodgers Braves at 6 Eastern, followed by Milwaukee San Diego at 9:30 Eastern, both games on FS1. I'm Andy West with your iHeartRadio Sports Report.
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8: Arizona's election officials criticized. I'm Wendy Swanson, KNST News. President Trump is pointing to Arizona as the latest example of what he calls cheating with mail-in ballots. Before departing the White House yesterday, Trump spoke about a ballot error in Maricopa County.
9: They got caught, and now they're saying it was an error. Maricopa is a very, very dishonest counting.
8: Over 3,100 ballots were mailed out early due to a vendor error, but the county recorder's office says they're safe and valid. Trump made his comments on the way to Nebraska, where he held another midterm rally. The chairman of the House and Senate Education Committees in Arizona are welcoming the news of an independent review of a grueling workout in August that left Arizona State University hockey player Matthew Mayich in a coma. Matt Gress and Hildy Angius had called on the Board of Regents to approve an outside review of what happened during the workout, whether university policies were followed, and concerns raised by seven players on the team. A Tucson singer took the stage on NBC's The Voice last night and received a four-chair turnaround for her blind audition. 31-year-old Kaylee Matthews sang a cover of When I Call Your Name by legendary country artist Vince Gill. Adam Levine was the first to hit the buzzer, with the three other judges turning their chairs shortly after. Matthews ultimately selected Queen Latifah to be her coach. The Arizona Daily Star says Matthews moved to Nashville from Tucson in 2018 to pursue her dream of being a singer. I'm Wendy Swanson, KNST AM 790, Tucson's most
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18: Days before election season starts, Maricopa County is in the national news again.
19: Ladies and gentlemen, children of all ages, welcome to the Conservative Circus with James T. Harris.
18: Well, President Trump, he's picking a fight with Maricopa County. Yeah, this time it's the Maricopa County. They handed him the ammunition. 3,126 early ballots were mailed to voters 6 days before they were supposed to get out. Couldn't this just be, you know, we were just excited, overly excited, you know, to get the, you know, the process started to make sure that everything runs smoothly. Can we offer that up? No. Not 6 hours, not 6 days. Runbeck Election Services says, this was just a human error. This was because we were just so excited to get it right this time. Maricopa County recorder, Justin Heap, says his office did not authorize the early mailing and didn't even know it had happened until Runbeck notified him. The ballots apparently went to the correct voters. I guess that's good.
20: Well, that's a start.
18: They're still valid. And according to the recorder's office, nobody was harmed. But President Trump isn't buying it. When he found out from a reporter yesterday, he popped off.
21: Maricopa County, Arizona. The vendor sent out thousands of ballots in a so-called error.
9: before early voting in Georgia.
14: When did that happen? Just now?
9: That happened just yesterday.
14: Well, it's crooked.
9: They did similar stuff to Carrie.
14: So Maricopa just sent out thousands of ballots in Maricopa County in Arizona, and they have to be ashamed of themselves. By the way, there were no errors. You know that, right? There were no errors. Did you hear that? Maricopa sent out thousands of ballots illegally, and they got caught. And now they're saying it was an error. Maricopa is a very, very dishonest county.
18: Okay. Do I have to... Do we have to come in here and try to explain what's going on here and try to defend this? I mean, the president already has popped off on us, all right? I mean, and that clip has traveled. It's gone viral, of course. Do we have evidence that somebody deliberately sent those 3,126 ballots early to rig an election? No. And I'm not going to tell you that we do, because we don't. But do I understand why people don't trust this system?
20: Yeah.
18: Absolutely.
20: Here we go again?
18: Here we go again. Because election officials keep demanding something they haven't earned. That's blind trust. Every mistake is followed by the same explanation. Nothing to see here. Nothing was affected. The ballots are secure. Trust us. But elections don't have to be secure. They have to be conducted with enough competence and transparency that ordinary citizens can believe they're secure. Mailing thousands of ballots almost a week early isn't how you build that confidence. By the way, I want you to know, in full disclosure, we did reach out to Justin Heap's office.
20: Maricopa County
18: Recorder.
20: Recorder, yeah, thank you. The word escaped me.
18: Yeah.
20: He's in charge of this.
18: Right. He's been in the center ring many times.
20: We
18: supported
20: him.
18: We elected him. We want him to fix it. I haven't heard anything yet. We haven't heard back. I hate mail-in ballots. But what I hate even more is just incompetence. Oh, somebody, one of our employees just jumped the gun. I'm sorry. That very well could be true. But once again, here we are, Maricopa County, the butt of jokes nationally. And not even more seriously, again, not just the butt of jokes, but our confidence in the system has been shaken before the election was even underway.
20: We won't have to worry about it, though. There's nothing to worry about.
18: Why is that?
20: Because the Russian plague is going to kill us all.
18: We're going to talk about the Russian plague. We're going to talk about the Russian plague at 7 o'clock.
20: A lab leak for a mysterious virus that's killing hundreds
18: timely,
20: in a foreign land.
18: Timely, isn't it? Before we got, I don't want us to smart on the... what is going on in Maricopa County with the ballots for too long, because we have something else we need to be concerned about. And this has to do with Election Day, of course. If Democrats capture both chambers while Katie Hobbs wins re-election, Arizona could have a Democratic governing trifecta for the first time since 1960.
20: If you want to see how bad that is, just, you know, look. Turn your head and look about 2,000 miles over to the East Coast to the Commonwealth of Virginia and just see what they've done, what Democrats have done to that once conservative state that shifted purple, then now has gone deep, deep communist blue. It's Virginia-chusis.
18: I am telling you this is a reality. This is the possibility, I should say. Yes, that Arizona turns into Virginia. The biggest political story in Arizona may not be what happened at run back with these ballots. It may be what happens to the Arizona legislature on November the 3rd. Republicans currently control Arizona House 33-27 and the Senate 17-13. Every seat is up. Democrats only need a handful of victories to take control. Think about that. A handful of legislative races could change the direction of this state.
20: One of the people that's lined up to be in the state house is a DSA candidate, a socialist.
18: Correct. And we now see that the national media is coalescing around the DSA. The DSA, for all practical purposes, has destroyed the Democrat Party. The Democrats like Chuck Schumer, like the traditional Hillary Clinton, all that kind of stuff, they don't have any juice anymore. They are on the decline. It is the Mondamis and the AOCs and the El Saeeds that are the head of that party. And it's trickling down. For the people who care about taxes, education, water, election law, public safety, school choice, the border. Yeah, if we don't get out and vote and Katie Hobbs remains the governor, well, that's a pretty good indication that we might just lose the legislature. And if we do that, Katie barred the door. Kate, literally.
20: Maybe that's why the ballots went out early. It was just an enthusiasm. There was such a fervor to get the vote out early, to mark it in and fill it in, to stem the tide of the blue wave taking over Arizona.
18: I am not trying to depress the audience of the conservative circuit this morning. I am not.
20: Yeah, can we go back to talking about Pablo being in jail?
18: Well, I mean, that was fun. But now there's a possibility of the whole state being in jail.
20: Well, that's less fun.
18: Well, yeah. So we got to talk about this. And of course, President Trump, I wasn't going to say anything, but then when President Trump started popping off on Maricopa County, how could I not address this? It may have just been human error. So what? So what? So what? Here we go again. And now here we are trying to encourage conservatives, Republicans to get out and vote and get out and vote. And we have Republicans that are running, you know, the office here, you know, the record. We put them in there. And this is what happens. And we don't hear anything from the office. We will talk about what to expect if Democrats take the AZ legislature coming up next.
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5: You're listening to the Conservative Circus, 550 KFYI, 790 KNST, the free iHeartRadio app. Democrats understand the situation in Arizona perfectly. They've spent years chipping away at Republican control, and they believe the Arizona legislature is within striking distance. So Republicans need to understand something this morning, my friends. Donald Trump cannot save Arizona from Washington if you give away Phoenix. I know we keep talking about the national election, Yes, we want to hold the House of Representatives in D.C. Yes, we want to hold the Senate. But that means jack squat if we lose the state house here in Arizona, if we lose the governorship, if we lose the Secretary of State. And right now, the left, Democrats, they hold those three offices. They don't have the legislature, but they are pouring money and they are targeting. You can love what Trump is doing on the border. You can cheer what he's doing with immigration. You can celebrate what he's doing nationally. But Donald Trump doesn't sit in the Arizona legislature. Good morning. Welcome to the Conservative Circus. I'm a little bit surly. It's not just because of the news.
6: You're under the weather.
5: A little bit under the weather.
6: Not feeling too good.
5: That stuff that you were dealing with last week, you probably left it here in the studio. Now I'm dealing with it.
6: Probably so.
5: You just ran off to Vegas.
6: Pablo wasn't feeling too good last week, too.
5: See?
6: You know.
5: It's spreading.

0: They bought it from Sapo.
1: I still hear a little cough in your voice. Is that right?
2: Yeah, it's
1: going what's going on.
2: I think
1: here.
2: I think I got it from Aaron, and then now I
1: see?
2: Get it to you.
1: Mm-hmm, I think so.
0: I need to get out of here.
1: You really do. You really do. Sick. Where was I? Oh yes, the State House. My friends, I'm serious. We need to get out and make sure all Republicans are getting out to vote. This is really going to come down to numbers. If we show up, they cannot win. They cannot keep hold of the state. But if we don't show up, they will. And of course, we can celebrate what happens nationally. But when it comes down to control of the state, it's not Trump, it's you. That's why the story of this 3,126 ballots matter. But maybe not for the reason everybody thinks. It should be a giant flashing sign telling Arizona voters, the election is here. It has begun. Pay attention. It's the warning signs saying, don't just vote for the name at the top of the ballot. Don't just watch the congressional races. Find out who is running for the legislature in your district, because while everybody is watching Trump fight the Maricopa County over the 3,000 ballots, Democrats are fighting for something considerably bigger. Democrats are fighting the key to the Arizona Capitol. And if Republicans sleep through the down ballot races, they may wake up November the 4th and discover they handed them over. That would be depressing. How many vetoes did Governor Hobbs issue?
0: 9,418, give or take.
1: Can you imagine?
0: A lot is the technical term.
1: Can you imagine if she had the legislature to back her play, her leftist play? What would we be looking at?
0: Look at Virginia. I mean, look, Virginia is the canary in the coal mine for Arizona. It was the blueprint. A once solidly conservative state that, thanks to population shifts, demographic trends, started to trend and slide to the left. And then all of a sudden, now you've got larger urban areas that are dominating the will of the voters. And now every statewide race is a battle. And in Virginia, it's blue. You have pockets of red. And what happened? Abigail Spanberger gets in. The Democrats take over the legislature. They take over every statewide race. And now they've redistricted. And they've pushed Republicans out. They've done away with Second Amendment rights. I mean, it has become a liberal. It has become Massachusetts. It is on its way to becoming Illinois and California.
1: It's all going to come to a head. Eventually, this whole thing is going to come to a head with the states. And there's going to be a reckoning, and there's going to be, I won't call it a civil war, but there's going to be a separation, because we're not compatible anymore. You're going to have states that are truly going to remain red, and then the blue elements of them will probably get pushed out because people are just not going to take it anymore, as they can point to a Virginia or they can point to an Oregon that they can migrate to.
0: It doesn't have to be bloody and violent. Doesn't have to be like this.
1: No.
0: It could be like an amicable, irreconcilable differences.
1: Sure.
0: Go our way and you'll get the kids like every 2 weeks in the summertime, something like that.
1: It's going to be, I really believe that's where we're headed. We're headed that way because it's intractable. You look at what's happening in California. You look at, how the voters they don't even have a right anymore. Newsom told you that they control the system, and they are hell bent on destruction. They're hell bent on protecting homelessness. They're hell bent on protecting illegal aliens. They're watching their city's infrastructure deteriorate, and they don't care.
0: Does this mean I'm going to need a passport when I go watch the 49ers play?
1: No,
0: in Santa Clara.
1: It probably means you're going to stop watching the 49ers and become a Cardinals fan.
0: That's not going to happen. I mean, I love living in red states and red areas, but every now and then I got to venture out and explore life. And then, you know, the beauty of it is you go watch your team and you're also reminded why you don't live there.
1: Yeah, but the beauty, the nightmare is you're going to go there and they're going to recognize you as migrating over from a red state or

0: visiting from a red state, and they're going to bilk you. They'll probably hold you and kidnap you.
1: Oh, they'll tax me. Yeah, I'll have to pay a border tax. See? And, you know, I'll just go incognito. I'll get a fake septum ring. I'll put on some. I'll put on the same man boob suit that Christy Noem's husband was
0: just
1: walking around.
0: Some nipple rings.
1: Yeah,
0: and, stuff
1: and I'll be like, I identify as Arlene.
0: You're going to do all of that just to watch the San Francisco 49ers.
1: Yeah, yeah,
0: okay.
1: Yeah. Well, okay. I got to watch them win the Super Bowl. I mean, they're going to go 17-0.
0: Coming up next, all of a sudden, you've got Democrats worried about stolen elections. My.
1: So if you've got an...
2: A tuition freeze at U of A. I'm Wendy Swanson, KNST News. The University of Arizona is freezing tuition and fees for every student starting next fall. University leaders say locking in rates helps break down financial barriers to higher education and keeps college accessible for families. Debate is heating up in Arizona over a ballot measure that would ban any taxes or fees based on how many miles a vehicle has traveled.
3: Barbie Engel is a privacy advocate in Arizona, pushing a ballot measure that would prohibit state agencies from monitoring or limiting car mileage.
4: The issue is gas taxes and electric vehicles, which some say are getting a free ride on our nation's highways.
3: Adrian Moore is a transportation economist at Reason Foundation and an advocate for mileage-based taxes. He says Arizona would make a huge mistake in limiting its ability to raise road revenue in the future.
2: Arizona does not monitor vehicle mileage for taxes, but four other states already do, and more than a dozen other states are taking steps towards similar programs. I'm Wendy Swanson, KNST AM 790, Tucson's most stimulating.
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20: On the night before Halloween in 1975, 15-year-old Martha Moxley was murdered in the Tony Bellhaven neighborhood of Greenwich, Connecticut. She was rich and beautiful and loved by all who knew her. For decades, despite intense media scrutiny, police failed to make an arrest. In 2000, 25 years after Martha's murder, her one-time neighbor, Michael Skakel, was arrested. He'd been 15, like her, at the time of the crime. He was also a cousin of the Kennedys.
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20: 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I read the articles. Of course Michael Skakel killed his next-door neighbor, Martha Moxley. He beat her to death with a golf club. I knew it. And if you followed the case like I did, I bet you knew it too. My name is Andrew Goldman. I've been a journalist for 30 years. I got involved in this case in 2015. But here's the thing. 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
1: You can watch us on YouTube. Do the show live. You can see James Sniffles and all. Just go to YouTube.com at 550KFYI. You can join us on the chat. We always encourage you to hit the thumbs up button so you can like today's episode and subscribe to the channel. That's the ring the bell. Hit the bell. That way you get notified. But I've done some research here, James, into your symptoms that you're dealing with this morning. The kind of, you know, the slower response, the achy, the run. I've determined what you have. You have the midterm virus.
0: Oh.
1: We'll be talking about this coming up at the top of the hour after the news.
0: The thing that's flowing out of Russia?
1: Right, the Russia lab leak. You probably have it.
0: Is there a vaccine for that?
1: Not yet. But give it like 3 weeks.
0: Oh.
1: There'll be a company-wide email. Everybody will have to get the Russia leak virus.
0: Right.
1: Vaccine. And the good news, though, is I think it will be cleared up right around mid-November.
0: Mid-November? Yeah. Oh, you mean after all the ballots are counted?
1: Well, yeah, see, a lot of experts are saying that it'll be cleared up November 4th. But what they're not taking into account, see, Pablo's like, yeah, November 4th. No. There's usually like at least one or two areas that's going to need an extra week or so to count the ballots that come in. It's really close races and stuff.
0: Especially in Arizona.
1: Right.
0: We sent them out early
1: so they can count them early. We're all going to die from the Russia virus. So
0: remember when Republicans were election deniers? You know, when you think back, it is absolutely amazing what we have gone through and what we still continue to put up with by our media. There was a time where in 2020, it was free and fair election. If you question it, you're an election denier. The election denier was repeated just ad nauseum. Even to this day, if you question the 2020 election, you're an election denier, even though that was the most messed up.
1: If you question the 2020 election or even the 2022 election here in Arizona, well, you won't even get the opportunity to debate your political opponents.
0: Correct. Because
1: they will label
0: lies.
1: You election deniers, and they're not going to justify your false conspiracies with their presence on a debate stage.
0: The Democrats are still just, you know, they are just clocking on that, getting mileage out of that. It's absurd. Now, they must think that they're going to not have a blue tsunami because they're the ones that are being the election deniers. And it's becoming quite noticeable, even to the point where it became a topic of discussion on CNN.
2: We're only talking about Trump here. A number of Democrats, elected officials, and party people have come out in public, including, I think, on this network, and already sort of preset the idea that Republicans are out there rigging or trying to steal the election. I wonder why we're not having a dual conversation here, Ellie, because for all the complaining about Donald Trump, we've had a number of Democrats lately saying, well, we have to make sure they're not out there stealing the election. There's no evidence that anyone's stealing the election.
3: Are these Democrats in the room with us right now? Like, who is actually
2: Sometimes they are definitely in this room here at CNN.
3: I
2: just wonder, are Democrats going to accept the outcome if this doesn't go the way they say the polls are pushing?
0: That's a good question. Will Democrats accept the outcome if they lose in the midterm elections? Well, if you're asking the base that question, the answer is definitely no. And so I used to think
1: they didn't accept the results of the 2016 presidential Donald Trump. And let's go all the way back. They were marching in Washington with their little pink vagina hats on with signs, resist, not my president.
0: Okay. You can go further back. They didn't accept the results in the 2000 elections.
1: Oh, well, yeah. When George
0: the Hagen Chats and yeah. Oh, yeah. So, but yes, since that point, they haven't accepted any election where they lost. But the big one was when Trump absolutely shocked the world when Hillary Clinton didn't get to break the glass ceiling. And those women did lose their minds. They lost their minds, started wearing their vaginas on the head, marching around the streets.
1: That's when it all started. That's when women, they've always been a little crazy. Trust me, I've dated a couple, but like collectively as a whole gender, they lost their mind. There are some sane conservative women out there, but I'm stereotyping, But Trump derangement syndrome has ruined women.
0: It has. It has exposed liberal women for the crackpots they are. Oh, we got some more crack. You know, I thought that De Niro was the craziest Hollywood lefty out there. There's another one that's giving them a run for the money. Unhinged. Talking about stolen elections. I'll tell you about them coming up next.
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5: Elon Musk says he's renaming the AI division of SpaceX. In a post on X over the weekend, he says SpaceX AI will become SpaceX SI after President Trump signed an executive order calling on the federal government to refer to artificial intelligence as super intelligence. Musk said no more AI, SI. It's better. Iowa-based Casey's is opening 31 new convenience stores across 10 Midwest and Southern states.
6: The openings include 3 new stores in the Omaha area. The convenience store chain currently operates almost 3,000 stores in 19 states and says it wants to open 400 more stores over 3 years. I'm Elaine Lee Irvin.
5: Apartment rental rates in Texas are plummeting. An annual study by the real estate website Zumper shows that the state's 4 biggest cities dominated the list of steepest declines.
7: Texas builders kind of went all in the last few years.
5: The site's Crystal Chen says Austin rents went down by 17%. Rents in San Francisco, for instance, went up by 25%.
7: Texas built more new apartments than almost anywhere else in the country. Now that there's just so much more supply than people to fill it, rents are down in the double digits.
5: If you have a student in college this year, you can make changes to insurance that would save you money. Kenton Bryan with the Northwest Insurance Council says if they drive a car and leave it at home, you can temporarily drop the insurance. 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

0: 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We are familiar with Robert De Niro. He is unhinged. Hatred has taken over his life. His hatred for Trump is deranged. It's beyond reason. It's disturbing. And it's been embraced by the left. They keep bringing him out. He just goes into this maniacal rant. And I guess he's inspiring like-minded individuals. But to most clear-thinking people, this has to be unhinged.
1: When masked and armed ICE thugs stalk our polling places, what do we say to them? Keep your hands off our vote. And when that coward, that Donald Trump, tries to take our voice and power away, what do we tell him? Hands off our vote. I think they got the message.
0: Yeah, we got it.
1: Now, with your commitment and support, we won't just send them a message. We're going to send them away. Take back the House. Yes. Take back the Senate. Yes. Take back the power. Yes. Take back our country. Yes. Thank you.
0: Thank you. Thank you. He's been like this since 2016. He's been like this since Trump and Melania came down the escalator. And he just continues to spiral down, and they continue to bring him out. He is the embodiment of the angry left.
2: But at this point, isn't he kind of like Bernie Sanders? Like, what is Robert De Niro gonna do? Robert De Niro is an aged actor that hasn't had a hit movie in a long time.
0: Okay, that's true.
2: I mean, is he moving culture at this point? I mean, it's kind of like, and again, I like his movies better, but like when the right brings out Clint Eastwood, it's like...
0: Is Clint Eastwood still alive?
2: Yeah, he's in his 90s.
0: Oh,
2: you know, okay. I mean, but you know, but like, I'm like, is anybody under the age of 50, like really moved by these centers? You can't find somebody... Like,
0: okay, to your point, maybe that's why the left has also co-opted Mike Ruffalo, a.k.a. the Hulk.
2: Oh, yeah.
0: He's out there now. He's on the same stage as Robert De Niro.
2: He makes Robert De Niro look like a MAGA member.
3: We got to run to January. We got to make sure our people get seated. They're going to try and stop them. They're going to try and stop us. They're going to try and stop us from taking our country back, and we're not going to let them. Trump, we're not letting you.
4: Hulk smash.
3: Hands off. Hands off. Hands off. Hands off our
0: boat. Oh, Lord. Oh, my goodness. You know what, though? You said Hulk smash.
4: Hulk smash.
0: He did play into his whole character, the Hulk in the Avengers series.
3: Yeah. I'm going to Hulk out. You won't like me when I'm angry. Hey, I'm still here. They thought I was out for the count. I'm still here. I'm still playing the Hulk.
0: Yeah, you're still playing the Hulk.
2: Yeah, but the problem is that's really the only thing you're doing anymore.
0: Well, you know what? He's gonna squeeze it for all it's worth. Not only is he playing the Hulk, he's also playing Thanos.
3: Don't be scared. Don't be scared. They want to keep us afraid. Their only weapon is our fear. That's all they got against us is our fear. But when we see people step out, we get courage.
0: Mm-hmm.
3: We find ourselves belonging to something. It speaks to something.
2: Pablo, can you pause us for just a moment? Did you supply Mark Ruffalo with some of that X that you and Sapo were getting?
0: Stop
2: because
0: it.
2: He's speaking gibberish.
0: He is.
2: It's nonsensical.
0: Oh, but it gets better.
2: Okay.
0: It gets better.
3: Squelching that we're hiding. We can't hide. We have to be together, and we have to fight for each other, and we have to be brave. And our time to be brave is coming, I'm telling you, brothers and sisters. They're going to do everything they can to keep us in our homes. They're going to do everything they can to make us feel small. They're going to do everything they can to make us feel lost, to make it feel inevitable. It's not inevitable.
0: He went Thanos on us.
2: It's inevitable.
0: I am inevitable. It's not inevitable.
2: Wait, it was your party that locked us in our homes.
0: Thank you.
2: It was your party that tried to make us feel small.
0: Please.
2: And removed the human connection from life because everyone was going to die. Is this when we set up the fact that they're going to try and do it again because there's a plague virus in Russia that was leaked from a lab and now a couple hundred people are dead and they don't know why?
0: You are a professional. That's called a tease. Yes. Go ahead and set it up.
2: Oh, well, yeah. We're all going to die because there's a lab leak in Russia.
0: We're going to talk
2: about... It's the midterm virus 2.0.
0: We're going to talk about the timely plague. Are they calling it like the black plague? Why got to be black? Why can't it be the white plague? It's coming out of Russia. Why got to be black? Why got to be the black plague? I'm just asking. It's racist.
2: Well, because it was the Black Death back in
0: why got to be black? It was also... Oh, was it because white people are the ones getting killed up? That's why it got to be the Black Death? The Black Plague? Stop it. Anyway, that's what's coming out of Russia.
2: Why are you trying to make it racist?
0: I don't know, because I guess I'm feeling crappy. Like I'm feeling like a Democrat.
2: Well, it's because you have the Black Death.
0: The next census will determine America's representation. That's the Hannity Morning Minute on 550 KFYI and 790 KNST.
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5: The next census that determines America's political representation, billions of dollars in federal funding, will take place after Donald Trump leaves the White House. But his administration is moving now to leave his mark on the count, and former Census Bureau officials and advocates are critical of the president and are cautioning that some of the changes being put into place now by the agency could be difficult for a future administration to reverse in time for the 2030 census count, particularly Trump's attempts to remove undocumented immigrants from the total count. Well, why would they be counted when they're not supposed to be here in the first place? And the fact that they are counted tells me that we've had nothing but institutionalized corruption.
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8: Arizona's election officials criticized. I'm Wendy Swanson, KNST News. President Trump is pointing to Arizona as the latest example of what he calls cheating with mail-in ballots. Before departing the White House yesterday, Trump spoke about a ballot error in Maricopa County.
9: They got caught, and now they're saying it was an error. Maricopa is a very, very dishonest county.
8: Over 3,100 ballots were mailed out early due to a vendor error, but the county recorder's office says they're safe and valid. Trump made his comments on the way to Nebraska, where he held another midterm rally. The chairman of the House and Senate Education Committees in Arizona are welcoming the news of an independent review of a grueling workout in August that left Arizona State University hockey player Matthew Mayich in a coma. Matt Gress and Hildy Angius had called on the Board of Regents to approve an outside review of what happened during the workout, whether university policies were followed, and concerns raised by seven players on the team. A Tucson singer took the stage on NBC's The Voice last night and received a four-chair turnaround for her blind audition. 31-year-old Kaylee Matthews sang a cover of When I Call Your Name by legendary country artist Vince Gill. Adam Levine was the first to hit the buzzer, with the three other judges turning their chairs shortly after. Matthews ultimately selected Queen Latifah to be her coach. The Arizona Daily Star says Matthews moved to Nashville from Tucson in 2018 to pursue her dream of being a singer. I'm Wendy Swanson, KNST AM 790, Tucson's most stimulating.
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17: History plague has broken out in Russia. We're told it's from a lab. Is this deja vu or just in time for the midterms?
18: Ladies and gentlemen, children of all ages, welcome to the Conservative Circus with James T. Harris.
17: News about the Black Plague started to leak out 2 days ago. A mysterious sickness sweeping across Mother Russia.
2: Did it come from a bat meat in a market? A wet market?
17: No. They are saying that it is from a lab, though. They believe it's from a lab. They're watching it very closely. This virus, this plague, if you will. It so far is estimated to have killed about maybe 200 people. Sky News is explaining everything you need to know about the varieties of the disease.
19: A Russian lab worker is dead. Hundreds of people are in quarantine. So is the plague that caused the Black Death about to spread once again? The plague is caused by bacteria called Yersinia pestis and comes in several forms. Bubonic plague is spread by the bites of infected fleas.
2: Just to be clear, bubonic. The bubonic plague, yeah, man. That's the Black Death.
17: That's the Black Death. That's what took out.
2: That's the one you got to really worry about.
17: Almost
2: black.
17: A third, two-thirds of Europe died with that one. The bubonic plague, that's the one that was riding on the backs of rats and stuff, right?
2: And, right.
17: This is before we knew.
2: Rat bites.
17: Right.
2: Killed a third of Europe.
17: A third of Europa.
2: That is not to be confused with the migrants that are coming into Europe now that are killing Europe.
17: No. Right. That's a different plague. This is the one that's...
2: It's the migrant plague.
17: This guy from Sky News, do you think it's the accent?
2: Oh, yeah. If you put an English accent on anything,
17: yeah,
2: it all of a sudden sounds more... I mean, Christiane Amanpour has made a career for 40 years on CNN doing that.
17: Right, right. It's the accent that gets your attention here.
19: Painful swellings under the skin.
17: Ooh.
19: The Black Death in the 14th century killed between a third and half of Europe's population.
17: Hold on, stop. Can you imagine a half of the population going terribly with those boils underneath your armpits?
2: They should have stayed 6 feet socially distant.
17: They should have.
2: Maybe if they were to have worn a mask. Well, they tried. Remember, the doctors wore those little pointy, burn masks because they thought aromatics in the mask.
17: Right.
2: Like, people think that was just a style. No, that was accepted science back then. You had
17: ring
2: to mask
17: around
2: up
17: the rosy,
2: with the little bird, yeah, and
17: pocket full of posies.
2: Ashes to ashes.
17: We all fall down. The Black Death. Still with us. That just came right out the top of my head. We used to sing those nursery rhymes as children, not knowing it's about
2: masks didn't work then and it don't work now.
17: Half of Europe dying. Ring around the posy, pocket full.
2: Ring around the roses, pocket full of posies. Thought that the smell would help stem the.
17: And the smell of death is why you had the rose petals in your.
2: Well, that helped, but they actually thought that the aromatics in those concoctions would help kill whatever. They didn't know.
17: You learn every day on the circus.
2: Yeah, you should have been going to school instead of trying to get Exo Sapo.
17: He sitting there with his mouth wide open like, what?
13: I know that song was about that.
17: Yeah, absolutely.
2: It's been around a long time.
13: Yeah, that makes sense.
2: They were singing Ring Around the Rosie when Mel Torme was on stage.
17: Stop it. Aaron was up in Las Vegas over the weekend and saw Mel Torme Street, took a picture of it. Oh, you don't know about the Mel Torme thing either. I'll tell you over the break. Right.
2: Yeah, even that street was old. Old, rundown. Looked like it was great back in the 1930s.
17: Sky News.
19: Bacteria can also cause the even more deadly pneumonic plague.
17: Oh, that's a good one.
19: It can spread from person to person
17: and
19: is inhaled as infectious droplets. It is highly contagious, causing a severe lung infection, and is nearly always fatal, leading to death in as little as 18 hours.
17: That's the bad one, man. That's the bad one. Yeah.
2: You don't want the pneumonic.
17: You get that one. I mean, you breathe, and it's like that's
2: scared.
17: When you really need the mask for that one.
2: We better shut down the schools.
17: Total airborne with that one. In the
2: businesses
17: 18 hours.
2: Close unless you know the governor. Then you can stay open.
17: They don't even have time to incubate you on that one. You were getting your hair did like Nancy Pelosi or the mayor of Chicago, and by the time you get home to try to show it off, you dead. That's a tough one.
2: Sounds like going
19: treated
2: to
19: fast. The Black Death was just one of several pandemics caused by plague bacteria in the past. But these days, there are fewer cases, between 1,000 and 2,000 a year, normally as bubonic plague. Most cases are in parts of Africa and Asia. But even in the United States, there are a handful of people infected each year.
17: Mm.
19: Antibiotics are highly effective against both forms of the disease they're given in time.
17: Right.
19: Global deaths are now generally below 200 a year.
17: Why are we all afraid about this? They already have the drug for it. They said, the pharmaceutical, that kind of cuts them out of it, right? Well, wait a minute. We already have hydroxychloroquine, too.
2: Well, but we don't necessarily know because this is still a mystery, and it's related to the bubonic and the pneumonic, but it's a mystery.
17: It is a mystery.
2: It's a Russian mystery.
17: It is a mystery. Let's go ahead and get the rest of the Sky News report.
19: Such an infectious and dangerous pathogen, containment is a priority.
17: Okay.
19: And we will know within days whether efforts in Russia to shut down the spread have worked.
17: Okay, so they're efforting in Russia to make sure this whole thing is shut down. What's going on here in the United States? Well, we have Marco Rubio. Wait. He's Secretary of State.
2: He's got like 19 jobs.
17: Is he also Health and Human Resources?
2: Yeah, he's probably going to be the Packers head coach here soon.
17: I would welcome that. By the way, the Packers are going to beat the Bears this weekend.
2: Is Caleb Williams back?
17: No,
2: he's still running.
17: He's not playing either.
2: He played last week. Tyson Badgett played.
17: Right. Why wouldn't you keep him playing again?
2: Oh, wait. They're going to start Case Keenum?
17: Yes. No. Case Keenum. Case Keenum played last week.
2: No, Case Keenum played 2 weeks ago. Last Sunday, Tyson Badgett played and won. So Tyson Badgett was their backup. Case Keenum was their third string.
17: Then how come Case Keenum was the backup?
2: I think Badgett had something wrong with him, too. So Keenum played in that game where he won, and then Badgett won last week, so I guess they're rolling out.
17: You're rolling Badgett out again, right. Okay. All right. Yeah.
2: Man, could you imagine the wailing and gnashing of teeth Caleb Williams would do if he got the pneumonic plague? You saw what he did when he strained his hamstring.
17: Oh, my God.
2: Rolling around like a little itch on
17: the field. He was waving goodbye like his season was over. He's just a minor pulled hammy. Good night.
2: He got the pneumonic plague.
17: Marco Rubio.
14: Anytime you hear that there's some disease that infected someone in a lab anywhere in the world, you're going to be concerned about it, especially given recent events not so long ago, obviously in 2021. So in 2020, when we saw that happen. That said, it would be irresponsible for me here to sit and speculate because we just don't have all the information yet. I think it's incumbent upon Russia to obviously share more information with the world. That's what they should do. That's what we hope they will do. And the more we can learn about what happened, then the better all of us can be in a position of responding. And maybe, you know, there's nothing there. Maybe it's bigger than we thought. We don't know. But I think it would be reckless at this moment, given the limited information we still have, to speculate about what this might or might not be or what this is or what this isn't.
17: What did George W. Bush say? Fool me once, shame on you. Fool me twice, shame on you.
2: Well, no, he said, fool me once, shame on me. Fool me twice, won't get fooled again.
17: I love it.
2: Not one of his better moments.
17: I agree with him. Bionic plague, shut up. Stop it. All we have. No, you did your best, and boy, did they ever. They did their best.
2: Now, there are some people. Not all people. We don't have enough time for me to pull out the tinfoil hat, but that are saying that could this be a bioweapon that Russia is trying to develop for the war in Ukraine?
17: Whatever. I can't go down that road at all. I was
2: drones
17: one of the ones
2: loaded with the black plague
17: every step of the way. And I'll do it again. If you suckers want to go ahead and get your little mask for your black drone plague. Take me out. I'm tired anyway.
2: Wait, when did you start feeling bad?
17: About a day or two ago.
2: Oh, well, so it's not the pneumonic plague because you'd already be dead because you only got 18 hours. Might be the black plague, though.
17: Jesus, take the wheel. Why got to be black?
2: Jesus, take the wheel.
17: Coming up, Justice Alito. Justice Alito. You know, he knows something about the Supreme Court leak. Remember the big leak?
2: When the Roe v. Wade overturn,
17: Yeah, he knows something about it. He knows, he suspects who did it. We'll talk about it coming up next.
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17: 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Alito knows something. We're talking about Justice Alito. 4 years after someone detonated trust inside the Supreme Court, Justice Alito just dropped a bomb of his own. He has an opinion about who leaked Dobbs, the Dobbs case, of course, that overturned Roe v. Wade and sent it back to the states. He just reopened one of the biggest unanswered questions in Washington, D.C. Is it really the biggest unanswered question in Washington, D.C.? Who leaked the Dobbs case?
21: Well, it used to be who was Deep Throat, and then it came out that it was Mark Felt. And so now I think, yeah, that might be one of the bigger.
17: I still want to know.
21: Oh, no, it's not the biggest.
17: What's the biggest?
21: Whose cocaine was it in the bike?
17: No,
21: house
17: that's another one. That's another mystery.
21: Oh, yeah, it wasn't Hunter's at all.
17: But we know what we forgot. We forgot about Vince Foster. How did Vince Foster?
21: That's not a mystery. We know how Vince Foster died. Hillary Clinton killed him.
17: You
21: that's the worst kept secret since, you know, Bruce Willis being dead at the end of The Sixth Sense. Yeah, Spoiler alert for a movie that's like 30 years old.
17: Oh, wow. He was?
21: I see dead people.
17: Isn't that M. Night Shyamalan?
21: Yeah, M. Night Shyamalan, yeah. Right. That was one of his better movies.
17: I have a good one.
21: Some of them got really
17: well,
21: weird.
17: Well, Aliens was...
21: Science.
17: Science was pretty good.
21: Science was all right.
17: Vamanos, children. Vamanos.
21: Then he did The Lady in the Water and completely fell off.
17: That was horrible.
21: I actually like...

0: and it very predictably made the five of us in the majority targets for assassination, and nearly resulted in the assassination of my colleague Brett Kavanaugh.
1: Do you have an opinion about who you think the leaker was?
0: I do have an opinion.
2: And?
3: Justice?
2: Does he say who?
3: He didn't say.
2: Oh, well, I got all worked up over. This is like Saturday night with my wife. I got all worked up over nothing.
3: He didn't say.
2: Come on.
3: But think about this so far.
2: Wait, you. What a tease.
3: That's a hell of a tease.
2: So he didn't say?
3: And no, and even the build up was incredible. Listen, that leak did lead to, Justice Kavanaugh. They're talking about, killing him. He was going to be assassinated. All of the justices had targets on their back. It became that ugly. That's what the breach did. He was talking to Shannon Bream. He was speaking to Shannon Bream about it. She said, "Do you have an opinion who the leaker was?" He said, "Yeah, I do have an opinion." That's it. He has an opinion.
2: But he didn't give it. What?
3: I don't even think she asked the follow-up question. Well, who? No, I just have an opinion.
2: Wouldn't, as a responsible journalist, wouldn't you at least ask the question?
3: I don't even know.
2: Justice Alito, who do you believe was the leaker? Well, I'm not going to say because I could be wrong. Okay, you got me all worked up over nothing.
3: Hell of a tease.
1: Do you have an opinion about who you think the leaker was?
0: I do have an opinion.
3: That's some good stuff, man. That's some good stuff. Yeah, I have an opinion. I have an opinion. Brought to you by... Let's hear it. Who is it? Judge, who is it?
2: This feels just like Saturday night.
3: You know, leader
2: went out for the steak dinner, had a glass of wine. You got back home, and all of a sudden, Tommy doesn't feel good. Thanks for that.
3: I'm not just saying Alito has proof. He didn't say he had proof. He has an opinion.
2: I don't need proof. I want juicy gossip.
3: An opinion is not evidence, and we shouldn't pretend otherwise, Aaron.
2: But he's the closest to the source as anybody. Give me salacious details. I want rumor.
3: Somebody breached the Supreme Court. Somebody took one of the most sensitive documents in American government and released it while the E's was still being decided. The case was being decided.
2: Why even go on TV if you're not going to tell? Just go back to the SCOTUS and go do whatever SCOTUS does.
3: He didn't know she was going to ask him that question.
2: Oh, come on.
3: I think we have something to work with here, though. We shouldn't just let this go down the memory hole just because he didn't share his opinion with us. That leak did cause conservative justices to be threatened. That leak did lead to a person being arrested for wanting to kill Kavanaugh.
2: This is just like waiting for the Epstein files and then getting a whole bunch of redacted gobbledygook.
3: This is not about abortion anymore. This is about whether somebody could deliberately breach the Supreme Court, potentially influence the deliberations, expose justices to enormous public pressure and Aaron, and then simply walk away unidentified. Justice Alito says he has an opinion about who did it. Okay, I'm listening. I'm listening. What's the opinion?
1: Do you have an opinion about who you think the leaker was?
0: I do have an opinion.
3: I can see you're disappointed, Aaron.
2: No, I thought we were going to get juicy details. I thought we were going to figure it out. I thought it was going to be, Ketanji Jackson Brown, and we could, or an aide or somebody. Somebody.
3: You want the truth?
2: Yeah.
3: You deserve the truth?
2: I want to know, and I want that person to be punished and held to account, and then I want the whatever caused the leak to happen to be buttoned up so it doesn't happen again.
3: America really does deserve to hear the rest of that sentence, don't they? I want the truth. You can't handle the truth. That's what Alito was saying. You can't handle the truth, Aaron. You can't. To know who leaked this information. It's dangerous.
2: So disappointed.
3: I'm sorry. I feel like I set you up. I feel like
2: you did a little

0: did a little bit. You got me all hot and bothered. Now I'm
1: so sorry.
0: During the news, I'm going to go take a cold shower.
1: Coming up next, we have a lieutenant governor candidate for lieutenant governor, Sina Kerr, talking about a debate that took place. The debate.
0: There was a debate?
1: Yeah, there was a debate.
0: Really?
1: Yeah.
0: Between two candidates?
1: Well, yeah, but not, you know, we're three candidates, so only two showed up.
0: Oh.
1: Right. We'll get to that. Stay tuned.
2: A tuition freeze at U of A. I'm Wendy Swanson, KNST News. The University of Arizona is freezing tuition and fees for every student starting next fall. University leaders say locking in rates helps break down financial barriers to higher education and keeps college accessible for families. Debate is heating up in Arizona over a ballot measure that would ban any taxes or fees based on how many miles a vehicle has traveled.
3: Barbie Engel is a privacy advocate in Arizona, pushing a ballot measure that would prohibit state agencies from monitoring or limiting car mileage.
4: The issue is gas taxes and electric vehicles, which some say are getting a free ride on our nation's highways.
3: Adrian Moore is a transportation economist at Reason Foundation and an advocate for mileage-based taxes. He says Arizona would make a huge mistake in limiting its ability to raise road revenue in the future.
2: Arizona does not monitor vehicle mileage for taxes, but four other states already do, and more than a dozen other states are taking steps towards similar programs. I'm Wendy Swanson, KNST AM 790, Tucson's most stimulating.
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29: We're talking about peacocks.
30: A peacock is specifically the male. The peahen is the female. They are not native to the United States, although they thrive in coastal, warmish areas.
29: So when you see that thing fully displayed, when that peacock wants to have a little good time with a peahen, that thing may go 5 to 7 feet in every direction.
30: That's the whole point of those feathers. Again, the peacocks will use it to try to ward off or intimidate trespassers in their territory, but for the most part, the whole thing is to impress the peahens.
29: And they will shake those feathers, and the shaking isn't just like, hey, look how pretty. Mm-hmm. Science has discovered semi-recently those vibrations are in lockstep with the peafowl's head feathers that they used to think were just for show, but mm-hmm. now they realize they vibrate at the same intensity and that they can actually, you know, sort of feel when those tail feathers are vibrating in their direction through their head feathers.
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31: Yes, and then starting in November, child users will be subjected to a 2-hour daily time limit. Further, they're developing new features for kids only, which focuses on content creation such as videos. With Fox on Tech, I'm Eben Brown, Fox News.
1: You are listening to The Conservative Circus, 550 KFYI, 790 KNST, the free iHeart radio app. For the first time in Arizona history, voters are not just electing a governor this November. They're electing a lieutenant governor as part of the same ticket. That makes this a brand new office, but a consequential one. The lieutenant governor will serve in the governor's administration and stand next to in line to take over if the governor can no longer serve. Now, last night, we had a Republican Senator Kerr. She and the No Labels candidate, Angela Harrell Moorhan, they took stage in the clean elections debate. But there was one person that was missing.
0: Yeah, shouldn't John Charles be there?
1: I think he should have been.
0: Former one-time Republican who crossed party lines and joined the Katie Hobbs administration?
1: It would have been nice. But that did not take place. We do have Sina Kerr in the center ring, and we welcome her. You know, you were on that clean election debate stage last night. What were your biggest takeaways, and what do you make of John Giles deciding not to show up and make his case directly to the Arizona voters?
32: Yes, well, thank you for having me, James T. The biggest takeaway is the Biggs Kerr ticket has a plan. to turn Arizona around, to restore Arizona to her greatness and bring the American dream back to our state. And John Giles' absence was just so disgraceful and such a disrespect to the voters. They are vying, like we are, to be, of course, Hobbs wants to be reelected, but this is the chief executive office of the state. And if you are running to be elected, you have got to be before the people. Now, I know, bless his heart, it would be completely indefensible to try to defend Katie Hobbs' disastrous policies, but he needs to have the courage and the respect for the voters to get out there and to be on that stage like Angela and myself. And it's just astonishing that that's how they're running this campaign. And Hobbs has him locked away in the basement with her. And that's not how campaigns should be run. They should be accountable to the people and face them and have their policies challenged.
1: I happen to agree with you 1,000%, but it seems to be that this is a Democrat strategy that has been working for them since 2020 to hide their people away in a basement, especially if they're very weak. Meanwhile, you've been crisscrossing the state with stops in places like Wilcox, Sholo. What are rural Arizonans telling you about the race that people inside Maricopa County bubble may not be hearing?
32: They are ticked off. Governor Hobbs does not show up for them. And when Andy and I arrive, at first there's some anger and some tension. It's like, where have our representatives been? And then by the time we talked to him, we said we will be there. I mean, that's my heart, is rural Arizona. And as a legislator, I didn't just stay in my district. I was all around the state as lieutenant governor. I'm not an office sitting person. I will be around the state. The rural Arizona, all of Arizona, will have access to us. We are truly committed to serving the people and meeting the needs of every Arizonan, and most especially rural Arizona typically feels very forgotten and unheard, but not under Biggs' curve. They will be heard. They will have a voice on the ninth floor every single day, and they are excited about it.
1: Sina Kerr is in the center ring, my friends. She wants to be the first lieutenant governor of the great state of Arizona. Early voting starts tomorrow. Ballots are going into the mail. Some folks received them already. And at this point, the speeches get shorter and the stakes get higher. What is the closing arguments for the Biggs Kerr ticket to Arizona voters?
32: Let's restore Arizona to her greatness. Bring the American dream back. Biggs and Kerr will make Arizona more affordable, safer. We will secure our water. We will be the gold standard in education, and we will bring accountability and respect back to the ninth floor.
1: Sina Kerr, I want to thank you very much for joining us for a post-debate discussion. You know, I think they should have just go, vote for Biggs Kerr. Make Arizona great again. That'll work.
0: Yeah.
1: Yeah. Make Arizona great again.
0: Have you seen the No Jobs Hobbs ads that have been running now? I believe Turning Point is running those.
1: They're pretty
0: great.
1: Good.
0: I mean, they're absolutely good. Great. The evidence, like all of the things that Hobbs is claiming to have done for us, the numbers are what the numbers are. Facts are facts. The state is in a worse situation educationally, jobs-wise, everything since she took office.
1: There's also some ad out there where two people are discussing the fact that Hobbs is just lying. I mean, her campaign is built on straight-up lies.
0: About the two-girl ads talking about with Steve Hilton, and they were just saying, just try it, and it makes it look like they were about to do some Subaru driver activities.
1: Right.
0: But it turns out that they were just trying to vote Republican, and that they turned out they liked it.
1: A very provocative and sensual campaign ad.
0: It's effective.
1: I've not seen that before. Kamala Harris, she is motivating too. She's trying to motivate people to
0: drink?
1: To turn out. Well, I don't know. She did sound kind of drunk. I'll let you hear from Kamala Harris coming up next.
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8: It's August 2023, a county government meeting in Pennsylvania's Lehigh Valley. 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
9: My 2-month-old son was happily drinking milk from his bottle when he quickly started choking, turned blue, and went limp. My boyfriend transported our son to the changing table as I grabbed an anti-choking device and my boyfriend began assembling it. 2 pumps of the device and my son was conscious, gasping for air and coughing up milk.
8: They all went to the ER to make sure the baby was okay.
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9: I'm a postpartum mom dealing with the grief and the trauma of my son being ripped from my arms, and I'm a mom who lost everything in less than 24 hours due to one doctor's misdiagnosis. Enough is enough.
8: 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The stories they tell form a pattern of parents walking into a Lehigh Valley hospital to get help for a child, only to leave without them. And the same doctor's name kept coming up again and again, a pediatrician.
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8: 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From Serial Productions and the New York Times, I'm Diane Neary. And this is The Preventionist, a story about a doctor and the rise of a powerful field of pediatric medicine.
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13: I'm Storm Tracker 4 meteorologist Dee Cortez. Above average temperatures continue across southern Arizona. Tucson will see a high of 93. Our average high is 89. Overnight low will be 71. I'm Storm Tracker 4 meteorologist Dee Cortez on News 4 Tucson.
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0: Pablo, can you mark another hour down on the calendar? We're counting down the time till James dies from the Russian plague that's leaked. We've calculated your time from the pneumonic plague. You've got like 13 hours left, James.
1: You are listening to the Conservative Circus.
0: Are you right with the Lord?
1: I am right with the Lord.
0: Oh, good. I mean, that's good news. I mean, so when James passes away from the lab leak Russian plague virus today, we will know that he will go to a better place.
1: Pablo, he's in here criticizing me. He's criticizing me, my work today, even though I am under the weather. He's taking advantage.
0: I'm just trying to help you. I'm not taking advantage. I'm just offering solutions. And like, I hate to see my fellow brother in arms
1: struggle.
0: And I'm like, hey, like, what about doing this? And I know you're not feeling well. And
22: I'm setting an alarm clock now, Aaron. What hour are we on? It's 18 hours, right?
0: Yeah, 18 okay. hours. Death is imminent.
1: Me and Jesus are like this, son. All right.
0: Well, so you got nothing to worry about.
22: I'll hit you up the last hour.
1: Oh, thank you, man. Yeah.
0: Thanks.
1: I have no fear. Thanks.
0: We got to get our version of Case Keenum up in here. James has a hamstring pull.
1: Case Keenum. wait. Case Keenum, that was the third string.
0: Yeah, that's the old
1: white second dude. Did he do
0: Tyson
1: well?
0: Yeah, he played pretty good. Like, there are a lot of people, like, when Caleb Williams was struggling, they were like, hey, they should try this Tyson Badgett guy. He seems to be pretty good. And, you know, as he showed last week, and he's probably going to show this week, you play the Bears?
1: We played them this week.
0: So you're going to lose to Tyson Badgett?
1: I don't know. But listen.
0: The Packers are the worst 2-2 team I've ever seen.
1: No. Well, yeah, you're right. I was going to say Miami, Miami won.
0: I don't think so. I think they're one of the winless teams. Miami, San Diego, Tampa, and Tennessee, I believe, are the
1: San Diego looks terrible.
0: Yeah, there's a lot of speculation that Jim Harbaugh is going to get popped, and Mike McDaniel, the 49ers old OC that used to be the head coach of the Dolphins, that's now the OC, they're going to get popped.
1: Okay.
0: And that Harbaugh will end up on his brother's staff in New York, and that's why they traded for J.J. McCarthy, who Jim Harbaugh coached at Michigan.
1: Do you think that Caleb should be worried about his position?
0: No. Caleb is a better quarterback than Tyson Badgett. I mean, Caleb healthy and on has a tremendous ceiling,
1: Even though the Minnesota Vikings are undefeated, people are not confident behind little Kyler Murray.
0: Yeah, they're the opposite of the Vikings are the weirdest 4-0. I mean, they're 4-0. You can't
1: take it away from them.
0: But they don't inspire confidence. Like, I would not consider them a powerhouse.
1: You know what? If they need some inspiration, if they need to feel powerful, maybe they should listen to Kamala Harris.
24: There's so much power in this, and there's so much power in each of you. And, you know, I have a saying, I have many sayings, but one of them is, you know, when you feel powerless, you are powerless.
1: Mm-hmm.
24: When you feel powerful, you are powerful.
1: Mm-hmm, mm-hmm.
24: And we are powerful.
1: Mm-hmm. Minnesota Vikings, you are powerful. If you feel powerful, you are powerful. Believe in yourself. Power.
0: It makes as much sense as that garbage that Mark Ruffalo was spewing earlier in the show that we played. What is wrong with these people?
1: When you feel powerless, you are powerless. When you feel powerful, you are powerful.
0: Here's the problem I have with Kamala Harris. I don't think she's dumb.
1: Yes, she is.
0: But she certainly sounds dumb.
1: She is dumb. She
0: but
1: sounds dumb.
0: But then how
1: dumb.
0: Did she get to where she's got?
1: Hot, dude, come on.
0: Are you telling me that hot chicks have an advantage?
1: I am.
0: There's hot privilege?
1: Ask Willie Brown. That's all you need to do.
0: That hot girls have it made in life and that they don't have to be as hardworking and to get to positions of power.
1: That's the truth.
0: Next thing you're going to tell me is that a hot girl with big breastises in scantily clad hockey gear would be an effective advertisement to get guys' attention to bet on a sports betting platform.
1: I'm not sure, but I think you're talking about Sydney Sweeney.
0: Yeah.
1: Yeah. Yeah. Well, how has business been growing for that app, for that the betting site? Are they happy with the exposure?
0: I sure am.
1: I just meant that
0: I'm sure
1: both
0: happy
1: ways.
0: With it. Hey, before we get to the top of the hour news,
1: yes.
0: Apparently we're getting. I don't know if you want to take this advice because it's not. I don't know if this person is a medical doctor or not. But
2: hey, James, Dan up here in outside of Flagstaff, I've got that same crud.
1: Come on with it.
2: Evidently, it's influenza type A.
1: Okay,
2: and I've had it since Saturday morning, and I mean it's caught up with me. Mm-hmm. I haven't had the flu in 15 years, so we're recovering. Wish you the best, brother.
1: I appreciate it. I thought he was about to give me some advice.
0: Up in here?
1: I thought he was about to give me. I hope it's not the flu. How do you tell the difference between the flu and
0: the flu? You get the fever, right? You get the chills and the aches.
1: Yeah, when you kiss me, fever. I'm sorry.
0: I haven't had the flu in a while. My son got the flu. Hey, my son has gotten the flu like 3 times in the last 2 years. And my son, is like, I'd rather get COVID than the
22: Does
0: flu.
22: Does he get the fever and all that?
0: Yeah, I don't think you have the flu. But I'm not a doctor. I mean, I did watch House.
1: My fingers are cold. You want to touch me?
0: No,
1: see?
0: I don't want to do anything with you.
1: Reach out.
0: Don't even look
1: touch.
0: At me. You turn your head the other way and breathe on Pablo. Paul Rivers might be able to handle that. I got plans this weekend.
1: I got to get myself together.
0: Oh, did I tell you I'm out Thursday, Friday?
1: Yeah, I just heard. Oh. Did you know, Pablo? Okay. Did you know?
22: I just heard. 7:57.
1: Are you? Wait a minute. Are you going back to Vegas?
0: I'm going to act like Judge Alito. I have opinions.
1: Oh, come on. Let us know. I love your Vegas stories. Last weekend, it was with your daughter.
0: Yeah,
1: are you
0: daughter.
1: Going solo to Vegas this weekend?
0: No.
1: Okay.
0: No, my son and I are gone.
1: Okay. Oh, to Vegas?
0: Yeah.
1: Are you serious? That's fantastic. Or does he have another competition up there?
0: No.
1: You just rolling?
0: His hockey team is the Toronto Maple Leafs, and they're playing the Vegas Golden Knights on Thursday. It's the only time Toronto is coming to Vegas, and my son happens to be on fall break. So.
1: I am
0: and
1: jealous.
0: I have some vacation days I need to burn, and I was like, you know what? And then you've got the Russian Black Death, so I was like, it's a perfect excuse to get out of here.
1: Man, I am telling you, I want your life when I grow up.
0: Then I'm
1: going, I want to be like
0: then
1: you.
0: I'm going back on the 20th.
22: That's a good game.
1: You're
22: actually.
1: Going back again?
0: Oh, well,
1: whoa. Wait a minute. Wait, you're going back to Vegas?
0: Well, I'm stopping in San Francisco first.
1: Oh my God.
0: I'm going to Monday Night Football for the 49ers Commanders game. And then I decided I was flying, instead of flying home, I'm going to fly to Vegas and catch the hockey game in Vegas the next night. And then
1: I am just.
22: You got the life, man.
0: I had a lot of vacation time to burn, and I was like, you know what? I'm not leaving it on the table this year.
1: You might as well.
22: And you go see two Arizona kids, too. Doesn't Auston Matthews play for Toronto?
0: Yes.
22: Yep.
0: Yeah, Austin Matthews, who grew up here in Scottsdale,
22: and
0: right?
22: And then Brock Purdy.
0: Brock Purdy, yeah.
22: For San Francisco.
1: So you are holding up the state while you're doing this. This is fantastic, man.
0: Yeah, that was my motivation.
1: Man, I want to be like you.
0: I'm not rooting for Austin Matthews, though.
22: Oh.
0: Yeah, I'm a Golden Knights fan. Come on.
1: How many days do you have off? You're about 50?
0: Same number as you.
1: Well, you utilize yours better.
0: I can't.
1: Viva Las Vegas.
0: I can't do what you do. I mean, I don't ride a motorcycle. I just
1: hold my hand real quick. I'm cold.
0: No, I am not touching you.
1: I'm cold.
0: I got a blanket.
1: I'm so cold.
0: I'm gonna get a blanket for you.
1: Let's go. Hold me.
0: I am not touching you.
1: We got the news coming up next, my friends, and then right afterwards, we have to talk about Proposition 144. Stay tuned. 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
8: Arizona's election officials criticized. I'm Wendy Swanson, KNST News. President Trump is pointing to Arizona as the latest example of what he calls cheating with mail-in ballots. Before departing the White House yesterday, Trump spoke about a ballot error in Maricopa County.
9: They got caught, and now they're saying it was an error. Maricopa is a very, very dishonest county.
8: Over 3,100 ballots were mailed out early due to a vendor error, but the county recorder's office says they're safe and valid. Trump made his comments on the way to Nebraska, where he held another midterm rally. The chairman of the House and Senate Education Committees in Arizona are welcoming the news of an independent review of a grueling workout in August that left Arizona State University hockey player Matthew Mayich in a coma. Matt Gress and Hildy Angius had called on the Board of Regents to approve an outside review of what happened during the workout, whether university policies were followed, and concerns raised by seven players on the team. A Tucson singer took the stage on NBC's The Voice last night and received a four-chair turnaround for her blind audition. 31-year-old Kaylee Matthews sang a cover of When I Call Your Name by legendary country artist Vince Gill. Adam Levine was the first to hit the buzzer, with the three other judges turning their chairs shortly after. Matthews ultimately selected Queen Latifah to be her coach. The Arizona Daily Star says Matthews moved to Nashville from Tucson in 2018 to pursue her dream of being a singer. I'm Wendy Swanson, KNST AM 790, Tucson's most...
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1: Will decide Proposition 144 this November, and this one goes directly to the way elections are run in this state.
26: Ladies and gentlemen, children of all ages, welcome to the Conservative Circus with James T. Harris.
1: Supporters call it the first accurate, secure, transparent Election Results Act, and argue that it would produce quicker results while putting some of Arizona's election safeguards beyond the reach of future legislative or legal challenges. Critics have raised questions about the new ID requirements and the measure's changes to how courts review election laws. Now, joining us in the center ring to break it all down is Greg Blackie with Arizona Free Enterprise Club. And Greg, let's start with the problems everybody understands. Why does Arizona sometimes take days to finish counting ballots? Prop 144 says voters in all 15 counties must have the option to have their ballot tabulated right there at the voting location on election day. How much difference would that make in getting results faster?
28: Well, thanks for having me on, James. And I heard you say sometimes it takes days in Arizona. I think it often takes days to weeks in Arizona, and we're often the laughing stock of the nation in getting election results reported within at least a few days of the election. With Prop 144, all voters across all 15 counties will have the option to tabulate their early ballots on site. Now, in Maricopa County alone, last cycle, hundreds of thousands of early ballots were dropped off on election day. Those ballots have to be transported. They have to be signature verified, removed from the envelope, then and finally tabulated. And that takes 1-2 weeks to get the results. With Prop 144, voters can still fill out their ballot at the convenience of their own home, show up to a polling place on election day, show ID, take it out of the envelope, and tabulate it themselves. So they know their vote was counted, and their votes show up in the results on election night.
1: Now, Arizona already has voter identification and proof of citizenship requirements in various parts of the state law. So what specifically changes under Prop 144, and why do supporters believe putting these protections into the state constitution matters?
28: Yeah, well, first, I think that strong principles belong in the Constitution. That's where we should protect those principles. And then we outline the process in state law. So for our proof of citizenship laws, we already have solid statutes on the book, but Prop 144 makes sure that proof of citizenship is required to register to vote in the state constitution. So no matter what happens to our state legislature or the governor, we make sure that in Arizona, only U.S. citizens can register to vote. Now, with voter ID, right now there's a big gap in state law. Only people who show up on election day or in person during early voting show voter ID. The 85% or 80% of voters who vote by mail, they just put a signature on the envelope, and we subjectively compare that signature with one that maybe they wrote 20 years ago to confirm that they are indeed the voter. Under Prop 144, all voters will be treated the same way, and all voters will have to provide voter ID. And it leaves it up to the legislature to determine how they would do that. Many other states that require voter ID for mail-in ballots simply require you to put a few digits, like the last four of your social or driver's license number, or perhaps a unique early voter ID number that you would write on the envelope. You'd cover it with a privacy flap, and then when it gets to the county, they can objectively verify that you are the person casting that ballot.
1: We have Greg Blackie from the Arizona Free Enterprise Club in the center ring. One of the bigger challenges involves mail ballots. Now, Prop 144 would require government-issued identification for voters casting ballots by mail. How would that work practically for somebody sitting at their kitchen table filling out an early ballot? And what would voters have to do differently than they do today?
28: Great question. Practically nothing differently. There are a multitude of ways that the legislature could allow voters to satisfy that requirement. And I envision that they would provide a menu of options to voters. So in addition to signing their envelope like they do today, they might add a four-digit early voter identification number that's assigned to them by the state. And then when it gets to the county is verifying that those four digits are accurate. Or I even think going into the future, you know, we might have a situation where you could go to my.arizona.vote each election cycle and take a picture of your driver's license, and then you're verified for that election cycle. But I think the legislature could give a menu of option to voters. There are multiple states that already require voter ID on mail-in ballots. It works, and those states have proven it. It hasn't burdened voters, and instead it just makes sure that everybody is held to the same standard.
1: Okay, Greg, so then let's keep it simple. We're going into the voting booth. We got Proposition 144. How are we voting?
28: Vote yes for fast, accurate, secure, transparent election results.
1: Fantastic, my friend. Thank you very much. I appreciate the clarity. Vote yes on Proposition 144. We got to do something. We got to clean this up. We've got to clean it up. The ASU police... Arizona State. That's your alma mater, isn't it? Paul Rivers.
0: Yep. Yeah. Sparky.
1: They are in the news. ASU police. They teach had a very important lesson about the stupidity of privilege. Did you hear about this cheerleader? Man, I feel sorry for her. She learned a very, very invaluable lesson. About all of this, And we're going to talk about it coming up next.
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20: 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How could she have just gone down there and accidentally died? 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
18: This season on Blood Trails, we're following the trail of seven cases that start in the field and end in the shadows, where missing persons reports, half-buried evidence, and whispered suspicions blur the line between hunting story and homicide.
22: I just instantly started freaking out, yelling to the world, "What's going on?" I yelled, "Help." I mean, I'm out in the middle of nowhere. I had no idea what was going on.
18: From the frozen woods of Maine to the mountains of Montana, from an archery opener gone wrong in Wisconsin to a father's last walk through the Minnesota deer woods, each story begins with a hunter stepping into the wild, but not all of them come back.
21: 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What do you say? He's not here with us. You know, it was tough.
18: I'm Jordan Sillars. Join me as we track the truth through tangled cover and cold case files, where every trail tells a story, and every story leaves its own trail of blood. Blood Trails.
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31: You look very cozy there.
1: I got to be honest with you. I mean,
31: you like that blanket,
1: this,
31: huh?
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31: No, I don't need your smallpox blanket
1: Ooh,
31: anymore.
1: Ooh, tell it all.
31: We don't need to revisit history there. As, that blanket now belongs to you, courtesy of the iHeart Radio Factory. I see you got your gloves on.
1: I got my gloves on. I tell you, this is toasty. I was getting cold. That's why I reached out.
31: Were you getting cold or were you getting chilled?
1: Chilled.
31: Uh-oh.
1: Fingers are cold.
31: That might not be. Hey, Pablo, let's get the B team on. Let's get Case Keenum on standby for tomorrow.
1: I'll be here. I'm telling you. I'll be here.
31: No. You remember Bob, don't you?
1: Bob in Tucson?
31: Bob in Tucson.
1: Yeah, I remember Bob in Tucson.
31: Yeah, he's commented on the show today.
1: Oh, no.
31: Would you like to hear what Bob thinks about the show today?
1: I don't think I do.
32: Wow, it's a pretty show today, guys. What's up?
31: James is dying, Bob. And I think it's really heartless of you to use your 30 seconds on the talkback feature on the free iHeartRadio app to call in and accuse us of having a crappy show.
32: Wow. It's a pretty show today, guys. What's up?
1: What the compassion?
31: This
1: look
31: might
1: at
31: be James's last show. This might be the last episode. James might be about to meet Jesus with Jim Baker.
1: Here I am with that mystery plague. Away. Oh, he did pass away.
31: Yeah.
1: I got the Russian mystery plague, and you guys are like, Bob is like a vulture circling the show, waiting for me to drop.

0: factory.
1: Mm. All right, James and Aaron, Aaron, I've got a really, it's kind of a weird question, but how did Paul Rivers make it past your crack vetting process to be able to work with you when he has such a horrible record in California, in Blythe, California? Pretty tough. All right, guys. Love your show.
2: Thank
1: Bye.
2: You. Thank you very much.
3: Expungement. Expungement.
2: No, what happened was is he used Paul Rivers instead of Bob.
0: Well, he did sneak through. He put that white name on his
2: application.
0: No.
2: Weren't you a minor or something when that went down? Like,
4: I was a minor.
2: So the record is sealed?
4: In Arizona, all juvenile records are sealed.
0: Yeah, no, that's
4: so not, I have no
0: that's
4: record.
0: That's not the reason.
2: What's the reason?
0: We're desperate. We were desperate.
2: He was a friend of what? He was a friend of Mucho? That was it?
0: Well, why do you think he's a friend? They didn't know each other.
2: Yeah, they did. They knew
0: no,
2: each other
0: they didn't
2: very
0: know,
2: well.
0: You think both, all Mexicans know each
2: yeah,
0: other?
2: Yeah, they're both Mexican. They know each other.
0: You think it's his cousin or
2: Absolutely.
0: Something?
2: Absolutely. They're all related.
0: They're not?
2: They are related.
5: That's racist!
2: No, it's not. It's true.
5: That's racist!
2: All Mexicans are related to each other.
0: So they didn't wear the same shirt at the family reunion? That's, what do you, what, it doesn't.
2: Pablo bought the tortas.
4: But isn't Mucho Puerto Rican?
2: No. I don't think so.
0: He's Mexican, New York,
2: he's Mexican.
0: And
2: yeah.
0: Italian.
4: Okay,
0: he's New
4: York that's, Mexican. What he, that's what it was, right?
2: Once you get the Mexicans out to New York, though, it all gets mixed up in there with the Cubans and the, the Puerto Ricans and everything.
4: The Taino
2: and the Swalans,
4: Islanders
2: and
4: over
2: that,
4: there.
2: Right, all that. We got the pure Mexicans out here in the Southwest. We don't have a lot of Puerto Ricans out here in the Southwest, I don't think. But I could be delirious from the sickness.
0: I don't know.
2: Think so. If there's any kind of trouble that I'm getting in, I just want to say, you know, I am not culpable because I am ill. Is that the same thing as
0: that's the same thing. You have to blame it on postpartum depression.
2: There it is, postpartum depression.
0: You're not in your right mind.
2: Right.
0: Anything that you say or do, including strangling Pablo with an exercise band, you're okay. Because you're not in your right mind.
2: You know, this iHeart Radio blanket is working. I am feeling toasty. I'm
0: you
2: about to get
0: one.
2: My body.
0: You should have one at home. That was our Christmas bonus like 3 years ago.
2: Oh, really?
0: Yeah. They gave everybody blankets.
4: He's feeling toasty. It's called the fever, James.
0: Well, that's how they saved for a Christmas bonus. They gave everybody blankets and then they stopped paying the electric bill so the heat wouldn't work. Well, they're like, use your blanket.
4: When I got past the background security check here and I got hired, they sent me a welcoming kit too, and I had like a little lunchbox with the iHeart.
2: That was left over from COVID.
0: They gave you a lunchbox?
2: Yeah, they hauled the stuff up in there.
4: A lunchbox and a magnet and a bunch of stickers that said iHeart Media. And
0: we've really come up in the world. I didn't get any. But
2: I didn't
0: get
2: any.
4: A cool box with like decorations.
0: I joined the radio
4: frizzy
0: factory like 3 decades
2: ago.
0: Yeah,
2: but I'm telling you what the problem here, what it is, we're getting. Remember when they had all those offices stuffed with stuff for COVID when they're going to keep us here? We would
0: right,
2: be sequestered.
0: Yeah, they had,
2: now they're just giving away the new hires.
0: They had an office stuffed with supplies,
4: thanks, James,
0: you know,
4: thanks.
0: Peanut butter and crackers and about 7,000 tampons for the two women that worked here.
2: I understand that. But yes, it's true. It is true. Okay, looking at the clock here.
0: It's time to go to the news.
2: It is time to go to the news. And when we come back, we are going to talk about the incident down in Tempe, dealing with the police, my friends.
0: ASU
2: police. And I think Tempe was involved as well. We'll get it all cleared up and tell you the lesson that I'm seeing for privileged people coming up next.
6: Tuition freeze at U of A. I'm Wendy Swanson, KNST News. The University of Arizona is freezing tuition and fees for every student starting next fall. University leaders say locking in rates helps break down financial barriers to higher education and keeps college accessible for families. Debate is heating up in Arizona over a ballot measure that would ban any taxes or fees based on how many miles a vehicle has traveled.
7: Barbie Engel is a privacy advocate in Arizona, pushing a ballot measure that would prohibit state agencies from monitoring or limiting car mileage.
8: The issue is gas taxes and electric vehicles, which some say are getting a free ride on our nation's highways.
7: Adrian Moore is a transportation economist at Reason Foundation and an advocate for mileage-based taxes. He says Arizona would make a huge mistake.

0: take in limiting its ability to raise road revenue in the future.
1: Arizona does not monitor vehicle mileage for taxes, but four other states already do, and more than a dozen other states are taking steps towards similar programs. I'm Wendy Swanson, KNST AM 790, Tucson's most stimulating.
2: When was the last time you woke up actually feeling rested or got through the day without feeling stressed out? Yeah, over 50% of adults say they'd feel better if they got more sleep, and stress is often the biggest barrier. 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
10: The different color noises, white noise, brown noise, pink noise. Brown noise is deeper, has lower frequencies, it's got more bass, minimalizes that higher frequency. Mm-hmm. And I didn't really know this, but apparently you can liken some of these to sounds in nature. And apparently brown noise is more akin to like a river rapid or a heavy rainfall or thunder.
11: Because there's also white noise and pink noise, you think brown noise is just named after the color brown. Wrong. There was a scientist named Robert Brown from Scotland.
10: White noise is used, aside from just sleeping, a lot of times with like noise-canceling headphones and stuff, mm-hmm. masking other sounds.
11: Pink noise is a little different. It's kind of like the compromise between white noise and brown noise.
10: As far as which one is best for sleep, there have been some very middling studies over the years. But at Oxford in 2017, they said that they fell asleep 40% faster listening to white noise, but their overall sleep was about the same.
11: Okay.
10: There was a study in 2017 from Northwestern of 13 older adults, and they said pink noise provided deeper sleep overall and improved ability to recall words.
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22: 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There is something about this ASU cheerleader story that is absolutely absurd to me. I don't know if you've been watching this, but it has made national news. I'm going to call this the stupidity of privilege. Not privilege because she is white or whatever else. I don't even know if she is. Not privilege because she's a cheerleader. Privilege is a mindset. It's rampant in our society today. The belief that I am so important, my feelings are so important, and my judgment is so important that the rules governing everybody else suddenly don't apply to me. Police are arresting her boyfriend outside of a bar. She doesn't like it. She thinks they're wrong. Fine. You know what you don't do? Ask Pablo about this. You don't go get involved in the police arrest. You put your hands up and you say, okay, what officer, you cooperate.
23: You cooperate.
22: You cooperate.
23: Do not resist.
22: You stand back. You can yell if you're standing back. You can record if you must. You can ask questions. You can get every badge number in the place. And if the police violated his rights, you can hire the meanest lawyer you can find and you can make the city explain itself in court. What you do not do is jump into the middle of an active arrest and start putting your hands on police officers. That's what this young lady did. And she was wearing a short skirt too. So when the police like knocked her back, all of her treats were exposed and flying. Then she got up and went back in there for some more. I'm like, what are you doing? She repeatedly is yelling, let him go. Excuse me, let him go. Since when does the girlfriend get veto power over an arrest? The cops don't have to say, I'm sorry, ma'am. We're sorry. Excuse me. We didn't realize his girlfriend disagreed. Everybody stand back. Let's release him. No. And here's the part people need to understand. You don't fight the police, period. What is going on with this younger generation? And you know what? They're not being helped by the left. They're not being helped by media. I'm not saying that the police are always right. They're not. And it doesn't mean police never abuse their authority. They do. That's why we have body cameras, attorneys, internal investigations, judges, and lawsuits. But the side of the street is not the courtroom, and you don't get to conduct an appeal while somebody is being handcuffed. What is wrong with people? You're seeing it all over the place, but now what's happened right here in Tempe the other night. And that's what makes it so ridiculous, if you've seen the video. She gets pushed away, and according to police, she comes back. Well, she did. They move her away. She comes back again. And at some point, common sense has to kick in and say, maybe charging back into a bunch of cops is making a bad decision. the arrest is not going to end. It's going to end well for you. Now, the family, let me see the family statement of the attorney, the accusations of excessive force and talk of a lawsuit, yada, yada, yada. Okay. It will be reviewed. I actually ran this past a police officer, a friend of mine. I sent him the video of the incident and I asked him to weigh in on it. And, you know, why did he have to push it so hard? What was he up to? Why are they doing that? Wrong questions. Wrong questions. Here's the deal. You've got a girl who's involving herself in an arrest. She poked the bull and got the horns. Here's what my officer friend said. Number one, she impeded an arrest. Number two, aggravated assault on a police officer. Number three, failed to obey a lawful order. Number four, disorderly conduct. Number five, resisting arrest. Two felonies. Three misdemeanors. Alcohol late on a Saturday night makes people bold beyond their brains. She needs to be removed from the cheer squad. The amount of force used by police was reasonable with the context of the police contact and harm injury facilitated by the hostility of all suspects. This young lady, with this one move, lost her spot, most likely, with ASU as a cheerleader. Why? Because she impeded an arrest on her boyfriend. Police encounters are not the place to prove how tough you are, how righteous you are, or how you love your boyfriend. Cooperate. Keep your hands where they can see them. Follow lawful commands, and if the police screw up, survive the encounter, get yourself a lawyer, and then you can beat them in court because there is nothing courageous about turning somebody else's arrest into your arrest. That is not resistance. That's stupidity with a sense of entitlement, and that's what that young lady is experiencing. Right when I saw that, I'm like, oh, she's no longer a cheerleader. And some people were like, oh, well, no, that's a big deal. I mean, if you're a cheerleader on a major university, that's an honor. That's something you actually have to work for. It's generally not something they just, you know, give to you. You got to have some talent, some coordination. And poof, just like that. If she would have stood back, we wouldn't be talking about this. But she didn't. And the fact that she is attractive. And the fact that she did act like she was privileged. Now she becomes a cautionary tale of how you can lose it all by being in the wrong place at the wrong time and doing the wrong thing. Coming up next, heads up. Heads up. Cartels are out there recruiting your kids. I'm talking about right here in the Valley. Stay tuned.
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24: I-10 westbound near Valencia, we have an accident off to the left. We also have a crash, Kolb Road at Valencia. We've got an incident. This is 6th Avenue at Veterans Boulevard. And also an accident, Moore Road at La Cañada Drive. That's a check of the roadways.
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41: I'm Storm Tracker 4 meteorologist Dee Cortez. Above average temperatures continue across southern Arizona. Tucson will see a high of 93. Our average high is 89. Overnight low will be 71. I'm Storm Tracker 4 meteorologist Dee Cortez on News 4 Tucson.
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4: 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According to a stunning New York Times investigation, I read this and I was like, whoa, the cartels have built a supply chain right here in Phoenix. And some people are supplying the guns are still in high school. Wait, what?
5: Well, isn't this the same strategy the cartels use to run some of the illegals across the border?
4: Yes.
5: They recruit teenagers,
4: yes,
5: on social media to go down and
4: to the border, pick them up and drive them. Yes.
5: That way when Pablo and Sapo get pulled over in Blythe and they've got illegals in the back of the dually pickup truck, they're juvies and it doesn't count.
4: Well, you know what? That was, I don't know if that's what Pablo and Sapo were doing.
5: Pablo and Sapo
4: but
5: were trying to get X
4: right
5: in California.
4: But I don't even know that much, but yes.
5: That's what he said. He said he was trying to get some ecstasy.
6: I didn't even know what it was at the time, but yeah. But that was a trend a couple of years back. Remember, they were busting kids. They were getting them from high schools here, and they'd drive down there and pick them up.
4: The New York Times spent months following four teenage gun traffickers between the age of 16 and 19 in West Phoenix. Now, these aren't hardened cartel soldiers. They're current and former high school students. They go to parties. They're scrolling on their social media. According to the report, they buy, steal, and resell firearms that ultimately wind up in the hands of Mexican cartels. Now, one of them, identified only as JM, claims he coordinates dozens of students from at least 20 Phoenix high schools who acquire guns through both legal and illegal means. The Times says it was introduced to him through an Arizona-based cartel operative who described this network of teenagers as one of the main sources of high-caliber weapons. Think about that. We spend enormous amounts of time talking about cartels smuggling fentanyl north across the border, but there's another pipeline running south. Guns. And apparently the cartels have figured out something every criminal enterprise eventually figures out. Recruit young people. They're cheaper. They're easier to manipulate. They often have clean records. And if they get caught, they may face less severe consequences. Law enforcement officials told the Times exactly that. Seems like they got us coming and going. And listen to how casual this has become. You had one teenager say a student steals guns from homes, cars, even their own parents. Others use WhatsApp, Telegram to find weapons. Some allegedly use counterfeit money. Serial numbers may be drilled off. Guns sit in stash houses and storage units until cartel operatives pick them up. And other teenagers are paid, and we were just talking about this, to drive them across the border. But here's the line that stopped me cold when I read this. One 18-year-old said about the people eventually killed with these weapons, quote, "Who they kill is not my problem as long as I make my money," end quote.
5: Well, it's the same attitudes with fentanyl and the drugs they bring over. They don't care about the end results. They just want to get theirs. And that's probably part of the reason why they recruit teenagers, because as Rush used to say, their heads are skulls full of mush.
4: Yeah.
5: They don't have empathy. They don't have feelings. The world revolves around them. It's a lot easier to get a teenager to do that when they don't have to live with than somebody that's in their 40s.
4: I tell you though, 16, 17, 18 year olds, they look at the bloodshed on the other side of the border and see nothing. You know, nothing but a business opportunity. That's kind of sick. That's sick.
5: Can I just point out something here? Why is the New York Times embedded itself with, you said, four different teenagers?
4: Yes.
5: For months that were running drugs?
4: Yes. Running guns. Yes.
5: Guns? They didn't think to stop it? They didn't think to reach out to these people's parents, to law enforcement?
4: Aaron, they're journalists.
5: Well, I understand, but these are teens.
4: They're journalists.
5: They're committing criminal acts.
4: You wouldn't get the story, you see.
5: Right, but if this is so bad, wouldn't you want to put an end to it and then run the story?
4: I'm
5: asking for a little bit of integrity and say, okay, telling us how bad it is and how these guns are endangering lives. Meanwhile, you're watching it unfold.
4: You know what I find a little bit more frightening? I'm a parent trying to raise my kid to do the right thing, and they're going to these schools sitting right next to these gun runners for the cartel. That's what's very, very disturbing to me.
5: Can I also point out that there's been no coverage of this on mainstream television news media in the United States? I mean, we hear an awful lot about the Cornell 7 and the actions that may or may not be constituted as rape in Cornell. Wall-to-wall coverage for a couple of days. Nothing about this report that we have teenagers running illegal firearms for Mexican drug cartels.
4: You would think this would be plastered all over the news. That we'd be see it is it's yeah. Well, the New York Times put it out there. Again, we had not just our kids, our schools, our public-run, government-run schools. I would imagine maybe even some private schools. They're all being manipulated by cartels.
5: And you wonder why I don't want to go to Mexico. I don't even want to go to New Mexico.
4: You don't want to go to Mexico. You don't want to go to Somalia. You don't want to go to Venezuela. What is wrong with you, man? But you do want to go to Poland. You do want to go to
5: I would have said at one point I would have gone to England, but not anymore.
4: Not anymore. I can understand that.
5: I'd probably say no to Ireland, too.
4: Police found 91 pounds of meth. And then a federal judge stepped in and said, "Nyet, no. Mm-mm. No."
5: What?
4: Yeah, bad bus. We're not gonna let you do that. What if they put the meth back on the street?
5: Were they Iranian scoping out an English airbase?
4: No. Wait till you find out. Why the judge won't bust the people who had the meth.
5: How many pounds of meth?
4: 91 pounds of meth.
5: I'm not a meth user. Never. That seems like a lot of meth.
4: That could kill a lot of people. We'll get to the story right after the news.
5: 91 seems like a lot of pounds of methamphetamine.
4: Listening to the Conservative Circus 550 KFYI, 790 KNST, the free iHeartRadio app.
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41: Arizona's election officials criticized. I'm Wendy Swanson, KNST News. President Trump is pointing to Arizona as the latest example of what he calls cheating with mail-in ballots. Before departing the White House yesterday, Trump spoke about a ballot error in Maricopa County.
14: They got caught, and now they're saying it was an error. Maricopa is a very, very dishonest county.
41: Over 3,100 ballots were mailed out early due to a vendor error, but the county recorder's office says they're safe and valid. Trump made his comments on the way to Nebraska, where he held another midterm rally. The chairman of the House and Senate Education Committees in Arizona are welcoming the news of an independent review of a grueling workout in August that left Arizona State University hockey player Matthew Mayich in a coma. Matt Gress and Hildy Angius had called on the Board of Regents to approve an outside review of what happened during the workout, whether university policies were followed, and concerns raised by seven players on the team. A Tucson singer took the stage on NBC's The Voice last night and received a four-chair turnaround for her blind audition. 31-year-old Kaylee Matthews sang a cover of When I Call Your Name by legendary country artist Vince Gill. Adam Levine was the first to hit the buzzer, with the three other judges turning their chairs shortly after. Matthews ultimately selected Queen Latifah to be her coach. The Arizona Daily Star says Matthews moved to Nashville from Tucson in 2018 to pursue her dream of being a singer. I'm Wendy Swanson, KNST AM 790, Tucson's most stimulating.
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4: Police found 91 pounds of meth, but a federal judge says the way they found it crossed the constitutional line.
22: Ladies and gentlemen, children of all ages, welcome to the Conservative Circus with James T. Harris.
4: A federal judge in Oklahoma just ruled that police violated the Fourth Amendment when an officer searched a month of a woman's travel history through Flock's automated license plate network without a warrant. Deputy first noticed her SUV because it had California plates. He then searched the plate and pulled more than 50 location hits showing where that vehicle had traveled over roughly a month. That travel history helped shape his suspicion that the driver might be involved in drug trafficking. Police later stopped the SUV, bought in the drug dog, searched the vehicle, and allegedly found 91 pounds of meth. Now, here's the hard part. they may have caught a major drug dealer. But the judge says they got there the wrong way. The issue isn't whether police can see your license plate on public road. Of course they can.
5: The issue is not against the law to be Californian in Oklahoma.
4: Correct. The issue is whether the government can build a searchable history of where your car has been for weeks or months and pull that history without a warrant. That's a very different level of surveillance. Because today it's a suspected drug trafficker. Tomorrow it could be your movements, your church, your doctor, your gun store, your political meeting. Hell, I would say under Biden, it already was that.
5: Here's what I don't understand. If there was suspicion, why not get the warrant so then you could then use the flock camera?
4: Why not?
5: I mean, that's. Like, hey, I have this suspicion. I've noticed this vehicle from Oklahoma from California multiple times. Judge, I would like to use the flock technology.
4: Wouldn't that have been the way to do it? Wouldn't that have been, I mean.
5: I hate the fact that someone that was trafficking 90 plus pounds of fentanyl looks like they're going to get off, but.
4: They should get off.
5: Technology can't be a replacement for our constitutional freedoms.
4: I want police catching drug dealers. I want meth off the streets, but I also want the Constitution attacked. You're telling me that we can't do that through the Constitution? Of course we can. Get the traffickers, get the drugs, but get the warrant. Is that really? Seriously? Oh, great police work, but it's just, unconstitutional.
5: It was out of order. You have to have a warrant.
4: The Arizona Association of Chiefs of Police remains steadfast in their commitment to utilizing innovative technology to safeguard our communities. Automated license plate readers have proven to be an indispensable investigative asset, directly resulting in the resolution of thousands of serious crimes, including homicides and kidnappings, and serving as a critical tool in locating missing and endangered individuals. This is Carol Riley, Oro Valley Police Chief and President of the Arizona Association of Chiefs of Police.
5: All of those things are valid. Right, there is a place for this technology to help solve crimes, to help put an end to Amber Alerts and those types of things, which is why it's incumbent on law enforcement officials and everything to follow the proper procedures when they believe that these abuses that you also hear about where they're tracking exes, they're harming their own case. Because for every one of these situations where we hear about 91 pounds of meth not being prosecuted, I can look and go, yeah, but here was the abuse that caused this. They've got to do it right.
4: And doing it right is constitutionally. You get the warrant. Now, this is SB 1111, okay? This provides the tools law enforcement needs to keep our community safe while putting firm protections in place against government overreach and privacy assurance to that same community. This is Joe Kluwer, who we know, executive director of the Arizona Police Association. He says, cameras used to detect and apprehend suspects are invaluable in maintaining public safety and preventing criminal and terrorist activity. They also aid in the investigation and solving of crimes long after they were committed. We thank Senator Payne for his commitment to law enforcement and the constituents he serves. It seems to me like the Arizona sheriffs, the Arizona police are for the use of flock cameras without getting a warrant, in order to look into it.
5: Crowd that says, the police should have warrantless searches and that we need to trust law enforcement implicitly no matter what, I'm going to point to the article that just came out in the New York Post that talks about the report that indeed the Department of Justice under Joe Biden It is proven now that they were spying on the travel activities of the former First Lady, Melania Trump, when Trump had left office, and they were spying on the movement of Barron Trump when he was in high school. This is a massive technology that can be abused for political gain, for whatever gains they are.
4: See, this is the problem that I have as well. I mean, we told you. They told us nobody was targeting parents. They told us domestic terrorist story was a right-wing hysteria. Now we have the receipts. The Biden administration was tracking parents. Remember when parents started showing up at the school board meetings? They were angry about the lockdowns. They were angry about what their children were being taught. They were looking over their kids' shoulders during Zoom school and suddenly discovered what had been going on in the classrooms that they had trusted for years. Remember that? And remember those parents started raising their voices? What did we tell you? We told you the federal government was treating ordinary political dissent like law enforcement problem.
5: We also found out that they were monitoring the activities of people that were attending congregations that they deemed radical, that they deemed extremist. No dangers, no threats, just, hey, we don't like this church, so yes, Let's monitor the congregants to make sure.
4: We've just learned yesterday a new Justice Department weaponization working group says that the Biden White House and Justice Department, they pushed to find a federal hook to potentially prosecute parents. Think about that phrase. Find a federal hook, according to the report. The FBI ultimately opened 25 guardian assessments involving parents.
5: Now, think about had the Flock technology been more widespread.
4: That's where I'm going.
5: So they would track you from the time you left the Scottsdale meeting to find out where you went for dinner, then back home, then tap your phone.
4: How do we know that they weren't using that? That technology was up. What else were they doing to track those parents? This is going, and this is why I'll push back against the police. I'll push back against Joe Kluwer on this one. No, I don't trust you. You shouldn't trust you. Human nature demands that you got to have a warrant. We can look back what was happening with the FISA courts and how they were doing end arounds. No.
5: Hey, James.
4: Yes, sir.
5: On a lesser note, we have to talk about sports coming up next.
4: Uh-oh.
5: We have to.
4: Why?
5: Because a listener complained.
4: Oh.
5: Yeah, apparently I made somebody mad, which is not new.
4: Well, that's not new.
5: That's not new at all, but I've hurt feelings, and the only way we can get this listener back is if we talk about sports.
4: Okay, we're going to do that, but also there's a new didn't you share with me a report out of ASU? Yes, you did. ASU? Excuse me. They're talking about, I guess, responding to the Cornell case.
5: This is Arizona. University of Arizona. A report just came out. They're suspending fraternity activities on the University of Arizona campus.
4: We're going to listen to a complaint from our listeners of this show, and then we're going to pick that up as well.
5: Listen to the complaint. We'll solve the complaint, and we'll talk about fraternities.
4: Stay tuned, my friends.
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27: 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Apple's 0.7, YouTube Music 0.7. 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
5: Yeah, it means you can watch us. We would appreciate it if you would like today's video. Unlike Bob in Tucson, we're trying, you know, we think we're doing a pretty good job.
4: Powering through.
5: Bob said the show was crappy today.
4: Powering through.
5: We've got an excuse. James is near death. Knock, knock, knocking on heaven's door.
4: It's all good.
5: Clock's winding down. It's been a pleasure knowing you.
4: It's a little bit under the weather.
5: But Alex would like you to know, Alex is one of our faithful chatters on the YouTube chat, chimes in every day. He says, you can do it, James.
4: You can do it.
5: There's 40 minutes left in today's program.
4: I'm doing it for the people. A man of the people. I said ASU. Actually, the story is coming out of the University of Arizona down there in Tucson.
5: Yeah, so University of Arizona has temporarily suspended all fraternity activities pending an investigation, and then they've got to have some compliance meetings. Basically, the frats have to prove that they're in good standing in order to operate as fraternities again. All fraternity activities have been canceled other than business meetings.
4: Now, if you're wondering why this happening, come on. I think that Cornell University is being rocked by allegations of, you know, this whole
5: the Cornell Seven,
4: yes,
5: rape charges that have been come out. We got the group chat, allegations of sexual assault, rampant drug use, heavily drinking.
4: I think that every university president in America is watching, and this is reverberating down in Tucson as well, because they've got a problem down there right now when it comes to their sororities, fraternities.
5: Yeah, so there's apparently what they are calling, this is from Arizona Family, a wave of misconduct investigations on the campus of Arizona. The Office of Compliance there is so overwhelmed, they can't investigate all of the charges against the fraternities. And now I guess the university president has said, we're going to put a pause on it. I guess they're setting up meetings over the next few days. every chapter president has to meet with the university president, prove that the universities are, or the fraternities aren't engaging in, you know, conduct inappropriate, prove that they have the ability to operate, and then there's setting up quarterly meetings moving forward.
4: And let's not forget that NAU had a problem as well. They hit the 18-year-old freshman who died,

0: I don't have a problem with this.
1: Cornell University, NAU, U of A. I mean, they're realizing you can't afford to ignore these warning signs of these problems that are happening on your campus. That's what's happening. I mean, it's a generational thing, but this is nothing new, but it's getting to a point of absurdity when you have like more than half of your Greeks are in some type of trouble for
0: look, college kids have been getting drunk and having rampant sex since the dawn of colleges.
1: So have you had the talk with the little A-train?
0: I did have the talk with my son. I mean, mm-hmm. We had the talk based on this Cornell and I, by the way, I had a similar talk with my daughter when she went to university. I had a talk with my son about the Cornell situation. Do I think those, and again, do I think those men committed rape? I do not. I don't know all of the facts. Based on what I've seen, I think it was a situation that got way out of hand. I do think they acted in a way that was completely inappropriate for young men to behave with a woman who was clearly, there's no situation in which having sex with seven men and one woman is inappropriate behavior for anybody.
1: Drugs, alcohol, orgies. No. Don't avoid that. No. I'm not. Here's what my father said. I am paying for your tuition for you to get an education. I am not paying for you to go up there and act a damn fool.
0: What about
1: and
0: snorting ketamine off of a woman's naked body while your friends were
1: my father's,
0: taking turns with her?
1: He wasn't talking about that. My father was just saying, he put it out there early on. You know the difference between right and wrong. I am not paying for this. And so,
0: I mean, I was worried about like if they were going to smoke a joint on campus, and now you're talking about snorting ketamine off of wieners.
1: I was so good compared to you and Paul Rivers over there. I was the ideal child. I didn't do any of that mess. What? Smoke a what?
0: Joint. Weed. Marijuana.
1: Yeah, I didn't even,
0: a doobie.
1: Nah, not at all.
0: Reefer.
1: Not me.
0: The devil's lettuce.
1: Not me. We're going to hear
0: the
1: from
0: wacky our, weed.
1: We got, look at you and know all of this.
0: I had to know it so I could avoid it.
1: We got a disgruntled. We got a disgruntled listener.
0: I pay attention and dare. They brought all the little drug paraphernalia out, I'm not going to stop. A roach clip? What would that be used for, officer, so I know?
2: True story.
0: I'm going to narc on all my friends.
2: First time I seen a bag of marijuana was when the DARE officer brought it in our classroom.
0: Third, fourth grade. I'm like, so that's what marijuana is.
1: You and Extra White were sitting in the front row with all the questions, your hands just flying up for the officers.
0: I need to know what to stay away from.
1: We got an upset, an angry listener we're going to hear from coming up next.
3: A tuition freeze at U of A. I'm Wendy Swanson, KNST News. The University of Arizona is freezing tuition and fees for every student starting next fall. University leaders say locking in rates helps break down financial barriers to higher education and keeps college accessible for families. Debate is heating up in Arizona over a ballot measure that would ban any taxes or fees based on how many miles a vehicle has traveled.
4: Barbie Engel is a privacy advocate in Arizona, pushing a ballot measure that would prohibit state agencies from monitoring or limiting car mileage.
5: The issue is gas taxes and electric vehicles, which some say are getting a free ride on our nation's highways.
4: Adrian Moore is a transportation economist at Reason Foundation and an advocate for mileage-based taxes. He says Arizona would make a huge mistake in limiting its ability to raise road revenue in the future.
3: Arizona does not monitor vehicle mileage for taxes, but four other states already do, and more than a dozen other states are taking steps towards similar programs. I'm Wendy Swanson, KNST AM 790, Tucson's most stimulating.
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10: What's the doomsday clock, Josh?
11: So the doomsday clock is a metaphorical clock that is overseen by the Bulletin of Atomic Scientists. It's a graphic representation of how close humanity is to self-inflicted disaster.
10: They moved the second hand on the clock forward to 89 seconds to midnight, which means it's the closest that clock has ever been to midnight since they started.
11: In 1947, when the U.S. and Russia were starting the Cold War, there was 7 minutes to midnight. We're now less than 2 minutes away from midnight. The furthest away it was from midnight was 1991, after the Soviet Union dissolved. It was all the way back from 17 minutes to midnight.
10: I think it's a valuable thing because it just raises awareness every year with people. 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
11: All these things that have been developing for a while have been accelerated because of the threat multiplier of misinformation and disinformation and conspiracy theories.
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0: Look up, look down, look around. Look up, look down, look around. In the trees and on the ground, 'cause the ALB must be found.
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0: Look up, look down, look around. Look up, look down, look around. In the trees and on the ground, 'cause the ALB must be found.
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6: The Brewers play last night?
5: No, they played the night before. They played tonight, actually.
6: Oh, I remember we were talking about that because Monday, yesterday, I made a comment that nobody really cares. It's a baseball playoff.
5: That's just absurd.
6: Not that nobody cares, but like compared to football, and like, it's just not that. The baseball playoffs aren't as important as they used to be back in the day. Well,
5: okay.
6: I pissed some people off. Yeah, Laura being one of them, she used the talk back and expressed her displeasure with me yesterday. And much like when I anger the warden, I was like, she'll be fine. It'll blow over. She'll be okay. But then Laura called back today, and she's much like the warden.
5: Mm-hmm.
6: She's still mad.
7: This is Laura in Tucson. And I'm still irritated about yesterday when Aaron cut off James T just as he was going to start talking about the Brewers and baseball. And Aaron was so rude, especially to all of us baseball fans. We love baseball. And now I'm listening and you said Aaron's going to be gone Thursday and Friday. And yeah. I said, great. That'll give James T a chance to get a word in and hopefully about baseball. Thank you.
5: God bless you, Laura. God bless you. And yes, Aaron was rude. And yes, I was going to talk about the Brewers, and I had planned on actually talking about it at length.
6: But tomorrow. He would actually have to watch the game and know what's going on.
5: Oh, I'm going to understand this. I'm back in it now. I fully admit that I am a fair weather fan because of my Brewers have just been disappointing throughout a lifetime. I was on the bus in 1982 on the way back to University of Wisconsin-Madison when we clinched the World Series. Almost rocked the bus right off the road. Only to watch us go down against, yeah.
6: Oh, you clinched a ticket to the World Series.
5: We were in the World Series.
6: Right, did you win?
5: No, we didn't win. We lost to St. Louis. You knew that. You just antagonized
6: people.
5: Yeah,
6: because the Brewers are one of those teams that they've never won the World Series.
5: They have not won the World Series.
6: The Mariners are the only team that's never been to the World Series.
5: Who?
6: The Mariners, Seattle Mariners.
5: Right.
6: They've never been. They came close last year, but they lost to Toronto, and then Toronto got beat by the Dodgers because the Dodgers are inevitable. Here's the thing, Laura.
5: The Dodgers are not inevitable, not this year.
6: It's petty jealousy because I am a San Francisco Giants fan and they have stunk the last couple of years. We're awful. So I have written off baseball.
5: This is where Laura was right in saying that you were rude. The reason
6: rude,
5: why no. you were rude.
6: How are you going to? It's Monday. We're talking about the NFL and you're trying to bring up baseball.
5: Pablo, it was rude. If there were an incredible game that included postseason that had his Giants in it, he'd be talking about it.
6: Well, yeah, that's different.
5: Well, this is what I'm saying. There was an incredible game. I'm talking two incredible games in Milwaukee. And I'll tell you what, if it's a big if, the Brewers go on to win the World Series, that last at bat 2 days ago is going to go down as one of the greatest at-bats
6: in
5: baseball history.
6: Nobody saw it because everybody was watching football. Here,
5: oh, you know what? Yeah.
6: To please Laura, here is the official Conservative Circus baseball update. In the divisional series, you have the Dodgers and Braves tied at one game apiece. By the way, all of these series are best 3 of 5. You have the Brewers up 2-0 on the San Diego Padres. The White Sox are up 2-1 on the Indians. Yes, I said Indians because I refuse to bow down to the liberal agenda and call them by their new fake name. And the Rays are up 2-0 on the Yankees, and Mucho is sad.
5: Oh, he's a...
6: Mucho's a big... Oh, he's got the Yankees tattoo. Yeah, right, yeah, right.
5: The Rays are up 2-0?
6: That's the baseball update.
5: Wow. Well, I'll tell you what. If the Brewers win tonight, they're playing against San Diego. If they win tonight, I will spend time Thursday talking about how that at-bat could be one of the best in baseball history if the Brewers win the World Series.
3: You know, the Brewers used to have spring training. When I was a little kid out on the far west side in Sun City, they had a little small stadium, and you could watch Brewers spring training games there, and that was when Bob Uecker was
6: The Brewers now play in Maryvale in one of the worst stadiums I've ever been to.
5: Been there once, never go back.
6: Yeah, did the tour with my son when we first let's go to all the spring trainings. We went to Maryvale first. That horrible. Was the first one we went to.
5: Thank God.
6: And I was like, are they all like this? Because this is awful. I'd rather go watch Little League at the Gilbert Regional Park or something.
5: No. But you know, then you go over to the Cubs, our rival, the Cubs team. Oh my gosh.
3: Yeah, Sloan Park is one of the nicest ones out
5: there. Oh my God. I mean, it's little Wrigley. Yeah.
3: Surprise. Wait, not nice. Wrigley.
6: Have you seen how much it costs to go to Sloan Park when the Cubs are in town? It's like twice as expensive to get a ticket to Sloan Park as it is to get a ticket in Wrigley.
5: But I'm telling you what, the experience, I mean, it's up close and personal. The food's the same. You've got the old greats there in the booths behind the outfield. It's worth it. And that's why each spring training is packed. Packed house rock dance.
6: James. Yeah. See, this is why we don't talk baseball, because you said the game was tomorrow. There's a game tonight. The Brewers.
5: Yes, I said tonight.
6: Oh, you said tomorrow.
5: I'll talk about it tomorrow.
6: Oh, I see what you're saying.
5: Yes, yes. Okay. No, bring games tonight. I'm watching it tonight. Absolutely. I'll talk about it tomorrow. Or actually, what I was confused is, you're going to be gone Thursday and Friday.
6: Right, I am.
5: I'm going to talk about it more on Thursday.
6: Well, Laura, there's your point. Tune in.
5: Right, Laura.
6: Tune in.
5: Right. Thank you. And Laura, thank you very much for bringing that up.
6: It wasn't rude. I'm just stating
5: facts.
6: Just hurt
5: my feelings.
6: I mean, like a random NFL game between the Cardinals and the Titans will draw like 7 times more people than a random baseball playoffs.
5: I'm not
6: going to
5: be talking
6: about
5: the Packers this year. You can't let me even slide. The Brewers are doing something. We had all three teams.
6: The Bucs are going to be terrible.
5: Yeah, we had the Brewers, the Badgers, and the Packers win on Sunday. That's a Wisconsin thing right there. All Wisconsin is just warming, just glow feeling.
6: You excited for basketball season? The Bucs might be the worst team in the league this year.
5: Now that Giannis is, actually, I don't like basketball.
6: Wait, are you feeling better? You just shucked off.
5: If there's
6: team, shucked off. He did. The blanket. Like, he's feeling bad. It's a miracle.
5: If I'm gonna jump any sport, you know, my team from any sport, it would be from the Bucks to the Phoenix Suns. That's the only.
3: Suns looked good last night.
5: You know, yeah. That's
3: Brooks
5: the only
3: already
5: thing.
3: Had his first technical foul of the year.
5: Okay.
3: One preseason game in.
5: Brewers, Packers, I can't. And Badgers, can't. Any Wisconsin team that makes it into the Final Four, just can't.
6: Michael says you look like a pimp with the way you shugged off that robe.
5: He said, I'll go with James Brown instead of the pimp. Coming up next, my friends, Sir Charles, Chris Rock, they're waking up to woke foolishness.
6: You want to shrug off?
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11: Millions will vote soon, but do they really know the issues? 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
4: I'm Storm Tracker 4 meteorologist Dee Cortez. Above average temperatures continue across southern Arizona. Tucson will see a high of 93. Our average high is 89. Overnight low will be 71. I'm Storm Tracker 4 meteorologist Dee Cortez on News 4 Tucson.
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14: Wait a minute, James. You can't die. I just thought about this.
15: What's that?
14: You have to pull through.
15: Why is that?
14: You have to get back.
15: Because you're going to Vegas.
14: Because I'm going to be out Thursday and Friday.
15: You're going to Vegas.
14: I Pablo, if James dies, I don't want to call. I got plans. I'm busy.
15: You're listening to the Conservative Circus, 550 KFYI, 790 KNST. Do you like cilantro?
14: I do. I love cilantro.
15: How about you, Pablo? Do you like cilantro? Cool. You do?
14: Do you like it? Or are you one of those people that have that genetic thing where cilantro tastes like soap?
15: No, it's okay. I don't love it. I don't really hate it. I don't, you know, if I had never tasted it, I love
14: cilantro. I go like to the Mexican, hey, throw some cilantro on there. Go to Chipotle. Hey, give me some cilantro.
15: Extra cilantro?
14: I love cilantro. I hate avocado, but love cilantro.
15: See, I don't get that. I love avocado.
14: My affinity for cilantro?
15: Because you either love it, people either love it or hate it.
14: Right.
15: That's
14: kinda like me.
15: That's like you on this show as I'm looking through the comments.
14: Yeah. I'll take that.
15: They either love them or they hate them. We love extra white. Extra white is so useful in
14: Somebody
15: so many different ways.
14: Somebody sent me a meme on Instagram or a message on Instagram. I've been behind catching up on messages. I've been busy, you know, hockey season and all. But I spent some time yesterday scrolling through, somebody sent me a picture. It's like, hey, I'm thinking of you as I'm painting my house. And he had cans of paint and they were just labeled extra white. Very nice.
15: Did we hear from one listener who was, he listens to us while he cleans his pool.
14: Yeah, he said we do a great job, unlike what Bob in Tucson said.
15: Yeah.
14: Said today's show is crappy. He said we do a great job, but I don't know whether to take this as a compliment or he said he's like, he cleans the pool every day, and he's got nothing else better to do, so he listens to the show.
15: Well, we make it better for him. That's the takeaway.
14: We need to. This listener, I think, has the most astute comment of the day.
15: Okay,
14: Daryl says the Packers are almost as bad as the Cardinals. They stink.
15: The Packers are going to be all right. You know what? The Packers may stink this year, but they're going to beat the Bears on Sunday. I guarantee it.
14: Whoa, he put the James T. Harris
15: guarantee. I guarantee
14: you know what that means. Take the Bears by 20.
16: Mean? Is that what that means?
14: Yeah.
15: No, that means.
14: Go to Poly Market and throw $100 out. You'd be set for life.
15: Hold on a second. I just called it chill.
14: Oh, you got to put your pimp fur back on?
15: Yeah, I got to put it back. There we go. All right.
14: You hold on. I mean, we have to get through the next 5 minutes.
15: Ooh, my
14: goodness.
15: You're
14: going to be okay. It comes in waves.
15: It comes in
14: flows.
15: Waves, buddy. It comes in waves. You know, I saw. I'm wondering if this is part of a plan here. Is this like some type of a strategy? We have Chris Rock and we have Sir Charles Barkley coming out at the same time. You know what? I told you yesterday. I didn't know what was it called, a churro?
14: Yeah, a churro. The
15: was
14: the fried.
15: But isn't that what Charles Barkley got in trouble with? Because he said all the women from San Antonio eat churros.
14: San Antonio women were fat because they eat the churros and the burritos and stuff.
15: Right. I put that together. That's what I first found out about the churro, even though I didn't have one because I didn't know what he was talking about. But now that I know what it is, that's why the women got fat down there in San Antonio.
9: Eating all the churros?
15: Yes. Yes. Sir Charles Barkley weighed in on the Democrats. He's like, you know, the Democrats are just saying stupid stuff.
10: Listen, I'm an independent who's voted Democratic most of the time. You think that I'm going to get on TV and kill my credibility saying every Democratic? Like, some of these people out here talking about no ICE, no prison. So using words like socialism, like, no, I don't believe in that. Wait, no cops? I think that's some of the stupid I've ever heard. Well, what are we going to do without cops? Hmm. What are we going to do without prisons? Like, I've seen some of these politicians, I'm like, this is the stupid ever. And most of them, well, let me take probably all of them have been Democrats. I think that's some of the stupidest ever heard. Now, ICE has to do a much better job. Amen. We can't just let people come across the border. We can't do that. But ICE has to do a better job. We need immigrants in this country. They're some of the most amazing, hardworking people
15: in the
10: world.
15: We can stop Charles now. He's about to go off on a little tangent. He was right on the first part, but no, we need immigrants in this country. That's called legal immigration. Okay, that's Homeland Security. That's the Congress. That's all setting up. That's Chuck Schumer coming together with the president and with Speaker Johnson to set up something that's comprehensive. Charles, they ain't got nothing to do with ICE.
14: Hey, how come you think Charles Barkley gets comments like we get when this show, a conservative-oriented opinion show, talks sports? Do you think somebody leaves Charles Barkley, like Laura chimes in to Charles Barkley and says, I want to hear about basketball. Why are you talking about politics?
15: No. But see, we can't look down on her comments because what they want is more of what we are absolutely fantastic at, which is conservative commentary. They just get upset a little bit when we deviate from it. But what they don't understand is you, in your own right, could be a sports talk show host because that's how much you are into and are knowledgeable about sports like hockey, football, and baseball your team is relevant. Your team is relevant, you know baseball.
14: I tried to be culturally aware of all things because this is a conservative oriented show that talks about culture, politics, sports, music.
15: One of my mother's friends was visiting yesterday and she started, there was a commercial on during football about the wrestling, WrestleMania.
14: Money in the Bank.
15: She started talking about all of her different. She started going down the list. I'm like,
14: yeah, it's a big deal.
15: I know somebody you should talk to.
14: The Money in the Bank match is big because the winner of the Money in the Bank gets a guaranteed title shot at the time and place of their choosing.
15: See.
14: Then sets up for the Royal Rumble in January, which then sets up WrestleMania.
15: See.
14: In April.
15: This is what I'm saying. When he's interested in it, when somebody, his team is doing well, he'll wax poetically. But no, when this team is sucking on the sideline,
14: like the Giants,
15: the Brewers are about to head to the World Series, all of a sudden it's boring.
14: If the Brewers make it to the World Series, I'll watch the World Series.
15: Of course you will. Yeah. You'll be watching the Brewers in the World Series.
14: Unless it completes.
15: And you'll be watching the Packers in the Super Bowl.
14: The 49ers.
15: Thanks for hanging out, my friends. We'll see you tomorrow morning.
14: Maybe.
15: Clay and Buck are next, right after the news of 550 KFYI and 790 KNST.
14: Get him some tea and a Tylenol.
15: I'll be here.
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21: A double-digit lead for Democrats. I'm Lisa Brady, Fox News. The latest Fox News power rankings have Republicans trailing by 11 points on a generic ballot. But each side has some tighter-than-expected races with eight battlegrounds for Senate and six toss-ups projected to determine control. This is Elon Musk's super PAC reveals where it's spending money.
22: The America PAC spending money to support Republicans in Maine, Michigan, Ohio, and Texas primarily. The largest amount went to Texas. To boost the AG, Ken Paxton in his tight Senate race against the Democrat James Tallarico. It's also spending to boost dozens of House Republican candidates in some reliably red districts as well.
21: Fox Business's Lauren Simonetti. Senate Minority Leader Chuck Schumer wants the Federal Elections Commission to investigate whether ads promoting the Trump agenda and initially funded by the federal government violated campaign laws. The president has said his super PAC MAGA Inc. will now pay for those ads, which the White House has defended as not political since the president is not on the ballot. Overcrowded classrooms and crumbling buildings sending students and others onto the streets in Paris and other French cities on a national day of action after weeks of demonstrations.
23: Tens of thousands of people taking to the streets, demonstrating and calling for equality in French schools. And during many of these protests, there have been some clashes between demonstrators and police, with officers using tear gas at some points to clear the crowd. As many as 5,000 people have been arrested, with the vast majority of them being minors. Nearly 200 have been injured, including one student who had his hand blown off this week.
21: Fox's Jeff Paul in Paris. There's a new Hollywood giant, Skydance-owned Paramount, completing its $81 billion takeover of Warner Brothers Discovery after settling lawsuits. Critics say that merger will cost jobs and consumer choice. 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
24: 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Yeah, over 50% of adults say they'd feel better if they got more sleep, and stress is often the biggest barrier. 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

February. Official documents state Morin warned Lewis he was armed before his firearm discharged, which he later described as an accidental shooting. The Arizona Attorney General's office confirmed Morin will remain in an administrative role while maintaining his right to due process. The NFL has suspended a pair of officials for conduct towards players, including an Arizona Cardinal. Line judge Jeff Seaman and referee Adrian Hill have both been punished for the recent incidents. Seaman has been suspended 2 games for yelling a profanity at tight end Trey McBride during Sunday's game against the Giants at MetLife Stadium. I'm Matt Mattinson, KNST AM 790, Tucson's most stimulating talk. Good.

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5: I'm Storm Tracker 4 meteorologist Dee Cortez. Above average temperatures continue across southern Arizona. Tucson will see a high of 93. Our average high is 89. Overnight low will be 71. I'm Storm Tracker 4 meteorologist Dee Cortez on News 4 Tucson.
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14: Chicago, 1989.
15: White victim, female, pretty, wealthy.
14: A white woman's murder shocks the city. A black man from the projects comes forward with information about the case.
16: He says the police are his friends.
14: But out of nowhere, he goes from star witness to prime suspect.
16: And then that's it. They turn on him.
14: The system is hungry for a conviction. Lee Harris is sentenced to 90 years.
17: I get 90 years for killing somebody I have never seen.
14: Behind bars, Lee finds an unlikely ally in his cellie, Robert. The pair are like chalk and cheese. There's no way their paths would ever cross on the outside. But as a fellow inmate, Robert sees through the lies and vows to do the unthinkable. Clear Lee's name.
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0: We have a very quick turnaround here, Clay. So I'll just say we got Senator Rick Scott of my home state of Florida joining us here in just a few minutes. And we're going to talk about, of course, the elections, but also, Clay, the Save Sports Act.
1: Protect, right? College Sports Act. Very close. There was a Save Sports Act as well. But yes, what's going to happen in Florida? And for those of you out there that are Florida State fans and Miami fans, there is a little bit of drama that I think Senator Rick Scott is going to reference about what conference they may want to play in going forward. And you're either going to hear that and your ears are going to perk up and you're going to say, oh, this is something really interesting. By the way, it also involves North Carolina and Clemson. Or you're going to hear that and you're going to say, I have zero knowledge whatsoever of which Clay is discussing, in which case I do think you may find this intriguing when we come back.
0: I am on the edge of my seat when it comes to college football conferences. You had me at hello. All right.
1: Great line.
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7: For the most part, I-10 east and westbound in a pretty good shape this afternoon. There is a little stretch of slow and go eastbound 10 from Wilmont over to Houghton. A wreck should be cleared up here pretty quick from northbound 19. It's off right north of Ruby. Heavy traffic Broadway westbound, Houghton over to Prudence. I'm Lee Powell, checking your roads.
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8: I'm Storm Tracker 4 meteorologist Dee Cortez. Above average temperatures continue across southern Arizona. Tucson will see a high of 93. Our average high is 89. Overnight low will be 71. I'm Storm Tracker 4 meteorologist Dee Cortez on News 4 Tucson.
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11: The phrase paint the town red means going out to celebrate wildly, but its origin may be more literal than you think. Many historians trace it to an infamous night in 1837 in the English town of Melton Mowbray. A group of young aristocrats led by the Marquis of Waterford went on a drunken spree, vandalizing buildings, signs, and even a toll gate by literally painting them red. Local records show the men were later fined for the damage, and the incident became a cautionary tale about elite excess. While it can't be proven the phrase started that night, it's widely believed the episode helped cement the saying into everyday language. By the late 19th century, paint the town red was appearing in print as a way to describe all-out celebration. So when someone says they're painting the town red, the phrase may trace back to a night when someone actually did with a paintbrush. Matt Murphy, Fox News.
12: Hi, I'm Ryan Seacrest for RAD. Over 300 people in this country are killed every week by a drunk driver. That's the equivalent of 2 747 plane crashes every single week. 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So if you see someone who's about to drive after drinking, get the keys. Don't leave it up to anyone else. 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

0: Welcome back in. You just heard us talking with Senator Rick Scott. He happens to be in the state of Florida, where you get the Hard Rock Bet app, which is the only legal sports betting app in the entire state of Florida. Buck's got it. I've got it because I'm in Tennessee where they are legal. Last night we won on the Monday Night Football win. We've been stacking together some pretty good wins here. You right now can bet $5. 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We got a ton of talkbacks, Buck. Yeah.
1: What is the anti-Kramer fund where they do all the opposite of Jim Cramer, the TV finance pundit? Is it called the anti-Kramer fund? You could do like an anti-Clay bet where you just take the opposite side of all of his bets and see how that works out for you.
0: I'm paying a lot of people at Sport and State, my new media company, and one of the shows that we have, they have an entire index, which is basically taking the opposite of my picks. And thankfully, of the last few weeks, they have been losing money. But if I'm wrong, then they make money. And so, yeah, the inverse Kramer, I think it is called, where they basically say Jim Cramer is wrong about everything on CNBC. And if you just trade the opposite of his advice, there have been a great deal.
1: Can we do
0: successes.
1: This? Because this was a bit of a shock yesterday during the show. We'll go to this point made by unidentified podcast listener from Texas, Canyon Lake, Texas. This is E. Hit that E talk back.
2: Rob Riggle mentioned True Romance. That is indeed my favorite movie of all time as well. Written by Quentin Tarantino, not directed by Quentin, but written by Quentin Tarantino. First 10 minutes is all romance. The next remaining of the movie is all action and shooting. It's an amazing movie. Check it out. Amazing
1: that
2: cast,
1: is,
2: too.
1: I'm going to say something, unidentified podcast listener. I think you and Rob Riggle might be the only people on planet Earth for whom True Romance is their all-time favorite movie. Number one all-time favorite movie.
0: That was an off-the-reservation pick by Rob Riggle. Was really good yesterday. A lot of you enjoyed that conversation. And I'm actually intrigued to see that new Jimmy Stewart movie that he made. And I will tell you this, Buck. We have got a big audience in L.A. I am blown away now by the number of people I meet who say, hey, I'm a registered Democrat because I do movies. I'm an actor. I'm an actress. I'm a producer. I love you and Buck, and I listen every day.
1: Oh, wow.
0: Every time I am out now, it feels like in the L.A. area, somebody else comes up, and it's like they feel compelled to whisper it. They kind of come up, and they're like, hey, I agree with everything you guys say, but I got to get movies made. So I think what you're going to start to see is more and more of those actors and actresses, and I'm not giving their politics away, but I think there's just an understanding that this audience is huge and more of them want to come on and promote their movies when they think they are movies and shows that are being made that you guys will be responsive to. So I think that's going to be something cool to pay attention to. And some of you may roll your eyes at it, but I do think it's a sign of a culture of common sense starting to take over in Hollywood. And I think the Paramount Warner Brothers merger is a big part of that too. And we mentioned this a little bit, Buck, but the guy getting canceled for tweets that he sent when he was 15 years old, he now has retained a lawyer. They are threatening to sue the Portland Trailblazers. I think the Trailblazers have been surprised by how much pushback there now is on this idea that you're going to get canceled if you shared a tweet or wrote something when you were 15 years old. I think that we're starting to win some of these culture battles, and I am cautiously optimistic based on that.
1: I could see a normal person being on that, or normal people being on that jury, and saying, I think the Portland Trailblazers should write that guy a seven-figure check. I obviously would say yes. I'm totally
0: now,
1: on board for that.
0: It's Portland. I think that's the challenge he gets into.
1: It is a challenge.
0: But well, for much of the nation, I think you're exactly right. I don't think it's coincidental. Remember Gina Carano from The Mandalorian that they fired for being too critical of social media commentary or whatever else? Disney cut her a huge check because she was going to go to trial. And I do think that this whole era we live in of, oh my goodness, 30 years ago on social media, or, you know, it's like grow up. And the idea that we're going to investigate a 15-year-old social media post, I think the guys and gals who make that decision editorially, I think they should lose their jobs. Because what do you do? Like, that's such a weird thing to do, to say, oh, this guy just got, or gal just got a great job. Now let's go try to check and see everything that they've ever posted in history and take away that job. I think it just strikes so many Americans out there as being wrong. And producer Ali is saying, yeah, we're getting pitched movies all the time now. Because guess what? This audience likes to watch movies. People like to laugh. People like to be entertained. I think we're going to get more and more of that going forward.
1: I agree. Van in Minnesota, G on the talkbacks. Hit it.
3: Clay Huckabuck, this is Van in Wisconsin. People need to back off. The economy's not great, but it's a whole lot better than it would be had we gone the other way during the last presidential election. Things happen. It's a whole lot better than our grandchildren being nuked or having to bow down to Iran because they're threatening to nuke people.
1: Van has got like that Sean Elliott, Sam Elliott rather, sorry, Sam Elliott gravitas there, you know what I mean? I like his great sort of gravelly
4: voice. Clay
1: Americana,
4: Travis and Buck Sexton,
1: you
4: know? On KNST.
1: Yeah, voiceover work, buddy. That was good.
0: Yes, things are way better. We have record high stock market prices. Overall, the economy is picking up steam significantly. And I hope you guys didn't sell back in April 2025 when everybody tried to get you to do that. And we will be back tomorrow. And hopefully we will have even more optimism afoot. Thank you for spending your time with us. And we will talk with you same bat time, same bat channel tomorrow. Thanks.
4: Speaking truth and having fun. Clay Travis and Buck Sexton. 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
1: All right, thank you, Scott, Chad, and thanks to all of you for being with us. 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I'm still where Newt was when he was on with us last week, and he said that in all the years he's been watching elections, that this is the most unpredictable of any that he's ever followed, and I kind of feel I'm in full agreement with him. There are people that are making proclamations that they know what's going to happen. And if it ends up they bet right, you have a 50-50 shot, really. They're going to seem like geniuses. But at this point, I would tell you, for most people, it's a guess. I'm not trusting the polling. The polling has been atrocious. All I'm saying to you is you get to finish this sentence in, when you hear either election night or early the next morning on Fox News. Or maybe if we have to wait for House seats, votes to be counted in California, maybe 3 months from now, I don't know. But Fox News will project. And I would say that all of you collectively, if you commit in your mind, heart and soul, what you want to follow with that sentence, will determine the outcome of this race. That is a very real thing. Now, there is early voting going on in a number of states. Linda, we're going to put up on the website where early voting is taking place. I know it started in my free state of Florida. I tend to like to vote on Election Day myself, but, you know, it's perfectly fine, whichever you prefer. We have a lot of developments as it relates to the election, a lot of developments in the Cornell 7 case. Unlike a lot of people in the media in Ithaca, New York, where Cornell is located, activists now have gotten up to their eyeballs in this case. We're going to wait, watch, see, and we're not rushing to judgment. There's not one thing about this case that I like, however, and especially the behavior of these, quote, fraternity brothers. I'm going to tell you something. I really am almost getting to the point where I think for way too many college kids that the 4 years that they're spending in college is a waste of their time. And I see it too often. I know what's going on. I talk to too many parents. And, you know, it used to be like you got to get your college degree. And for most people, it would help them in life. There are so many schools now that have become indoctrination centers. They're so woke. They've got agendas. The kids are getting meaningless degrees. They get pass-fail grades because they don't want to hurt kids' feelings if they were to get a D or an F in a class. So you get a pass-fail. Everyone passes. You move on to the next class. And, you know, so the time of a lot of kids at a lot of colleges is occupied hanging out at frat houses and sorority houses and going to football games and, you know, getting wasted. And that could, you know, entail drinking too much or using drugs and alcohol and getting wasted, hooking up with as many people as possible. That culture, you know, is way too common on college campuses. I'm not trying to sound like my grandfather here. I'm just telling you that a college degree to me is not what it once was. It used to really mean something. It meant it was a real dedication that was needed to get a specific degree. Now, if you're going for engineering, if you're going pre-med, if you're going pre-law, if you want to get a master's in business and you want to excel and you want to be at the top of your class, I'm not saying there aren't plenty of those students still out there. There are people that take their, put their academics as their top priority and partying and carrying on as a very low priority. There are a lot of those kids. I know people that went to college, you know, very dedicated in wanting to pursue an individual passion or career, and they've done very well. And I'm not dismissing the fact that if you, I never finished college. I ran out of money, but I was a good student when I went there. But I can look back on it and tell you there's nothing that I really learned in college that's applicable to what I do and what my career has become and what it does kind of enrich your life. My real education came from reading on my own. You know, thank God I had a mother that really believed in education and reading. What's the name of that influencer Alex somebody, Linda, you would probably know who it is. What is her name? I don't really, do you know the one I'm talking about? I think she's got like a Netflix series or something. I only have heard of her recently. She bragged that she didn't read a book her whole life. And I'm like, okay, that's a problem. But did Linda disappear? Is she like,
2: no, I'm here. I just have no idea who it is. And Ethan is saying in my ear, Alex Cooper. And I thought he said it in your ear, but he clearly didn't. So I apologize. Alex Cooper is this person who I do not know who she is. That is her name.
1: Okay. She used to work with that girl that does, I think, another Alex, I don't know, who does the podcast that Kamala went on, Call Me Daddy. I'm not that hip into pop culture.
2: So I'm going to correct it. I'm looking at X. Her name is Alix, A-L-I-X, Earl, and she is admitting she's never read a book. Never read a book is crazy.
1: Maybe Dr. Seuss. Yeah. Look, she's apparently doing very well. She's got her own Netflix series. She worked for the Call Me Daddy podcast, and apparently her and the host of that show are now in some big fight. I mean, it's a big drama, but that's not my point. My point is, like, Linda, for example, you went to school, you got degrees, you got master's degrees. It's applicable. It has been applicable to your life. The one thing that school would do, if you actually care about it, is it would give you good habits that you would carry into adulthood, into the workforce. And I can tell you over the years, there's such an obvious difference when we hire people either on the radio show or the TV show, people that are motivated, people that are going to work hard and go the extra mile and that want to succeed, and those that feel entitled and have no desire to work hard or more concerned about lunch and when they get to go home. It just is what it is, but
2: I would say that I'm a little bit different because I did all of my education on my own dime at night, and I went to school with adults. These kids that go to school,
1: when you're paying for it yourself, yeah, it makes a difference.
2: Yeah, but even during the day, and they're part of all the groups and the frats, and I'm on this and I'm on that, and I'll just skip class today. You didn't have that luxury at night; it wasn't a thing.
1: No, that would accurately describe a lot of my high school years, but I was getting real life experience by working a lot, and I always just like to work. I'd rather just do than sit there and book learn. But my mom was brilliant, valedictorian of her high school class, couldn't afford college. She grew up very poor in the South Bronx and could do the New York Times crossword puzzle in ink and finish it every day, which I don't know how she did that. You know, she gave me a copy of the Harvard's classics, you know, like Pilgrim's Progress and Dante's Inferno and so on and so forth. I read all those books and I got an education from that. I've gotten an education because I read, you know, probably the equivalent of a book or two books a day preparing for the show. And that's an education. If people would just read a newspaper, and I did that from the time I was 8 years old delivering papers. Anyway, so the election's in 28 days. We will get to this issue. I just find this whole Cornell 7 thing to close the circle on this, and we'll debate the aspect of it. I'm telling people, don't rush to judgment here. You know, this has the potential to be Duke Lacrosse 2.0. I think in many ways it might end up being that way. All these people are protesting in Ithaca, inside of Cornell, and all that's going on, and the rush to judgment. But on the other hand, it's not Duke Lacrosse. The behavior is repugnant, everything that you're reading. Now, does it rise to the level of a crime? I don't know. It's problematic. Then you have another problem. It's been politicized. Then you have Letitia James and AOC. I would argue it tainting the jury pool with such definitive statements about the guilt of the young men involved in this. And the young men, their behavior was atrocious based on the text messaging. The whole thing is atrocious. And it's horrible because we're sending the kids to school. You think they're going to study and learn and spend their time doing productive things. And too many kids are spending their time drinking, doing drugs, having sex. And they're getting passed on by these professors that are woke and indoctrinated and don't want to hurt kids' feelings with bad grades. It's insane. There is an institutional problem larger than this individual case, which we will eventually hopefully get to the bottom of. We have newly unearthed video of Abdul El-Sayed, the Democratic Michigan candidate, claiming He's a citizen of both America and Egypt. Apparently told the Detroit audience in 2016 that he has dual citizenship in the U.S. and Egypt, according to previously unreported video. The second time now he's been documented making this claim, even though his campaign now claims he was never a dual citizen. So are you lying then or are you lying now? I carried dual citizenship, quote unquote, and I grew up spending most of my summers in another country where I understood what it meant not to have the right to self-govern, said Al-Sayed. You know, and then he went on to tell a story, one that he tells on the campaign trail a decade later, that he was questioned by Egyptian police during one of his summer visits for publicly cursing Hosni Mubarak, Egypt's president at the time. And anyway, he said his academic resume stated in 2014 he was a citizen of the U.S. and Egypt. I just don't believe a word that comes out of this guy's mouth, to be very blunt with you. I just don't. And, you know, it was interesting because there was an MSDNC focus group and you had several African-American voters in Michigan. Now, about 80%+ wanted to vote Democratic or Democrat, but only about 60% want to vote for Al-Sayed. So, again, I go back to the polls here and I'm just saying 28 days is an eternity, even with early voting in a lot of states right now. And if everybody in this audience takes this seriously, I'm telling you, Republicans can shock the world and they can beat historical trends. I'm saying it's possible. Not saying it's going to happen. I'm saying that you can make it happen. So we'll see. Why is Barack Obama now getting behind Abdul Al-Sayed? I don't know, but he's apparently going to campaign with him in Detroit. I've always felt that Barack Obama kind of hid his radicalism, as evidenced by Reverend Jeremiah Wright and his friendship with Bernadine Dorn and Bill Ayers and his relationship to community organizing and ACORN and going back to Frank Marshall Davis and the Chum Gang. You know, all things we did a deep dive in that the media never touched, which is probably one of the reasons I lived rent-free in his head for such a long time. Linda, I spent a lot of time with Rom Rombo Deadfish yesterday in a podcast. Got pretty contentious at times. He didn't like the fact that I knew his record backwards and forwards. Do people not know that I actually prepare for my shows? I mean, that was a little
2: shocking. Well, he was a public figure. That's kind of stupid.
1: I don't know. So we'll show you this on TV tonight about Al-Sayed saying that he's a dual citizen. We'll see where that goes. There's another report, the Washington Free Beacon, that Abdul Al-Sayed campaigned three times with a 9/11 truther, an imam who served in the Iranian propaganda unit and helped lead think tanks sanctioned for funding Hezbollah. But anyway, the story goes on to say that he quietly campaigned three times this year with a Michigan-based cleric who served as an Iranian Navy propaganda apparatchik in the 1980s and as a high-ranking official at Iran's Martyrs Foundation, now sanctioned by the U.S. government for funneling money to Hezbollah and paying stipends to the families of suicide bombers. Wow. I wonder why he had a hard time answering Martha McCallum about, you know, terrorist groups yesterday on Fox News. Anyway, the guy's name is Muhammad Ali Alahi, the imam of the Islamic House of Wisdom. They're located in Dearborn Heights. They hosted Al-Sayed at a campaign event at his mosque on June 24th. They organized an anti-Israel interfaith roundtable for Al-Sayed on July 21st, attended a Dearborn fundraiser last month that raised $350,000 for Al-Sayed. But I'm sure he's not radical at all. I'm sure he's just, you know, I'm sure he's not doing AOC. That's, you know, woke 1.0 crazy. I'm not sure he doesn't believe any of this. Anyway, 800-941-SEAN if you want to be a part of the program. A lot more on the midterms coming up. We've got chaos and disorder in France that we'll get into. We'll also get into the Cornell 7 case and much more. 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
0: 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Sean Hannity is on right now.
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2: Well, we've got over 5,000 arrested as violence spreading all throughout Paris. We'll get to that today. We've got an update. Governor Spamberger, who was really woke 1.0 crazy and adopted the lie to the your constituents and voters strategy. Looks like her parole board is appointees have freed dozens of convicted murderers, rapists, repeat violent offenders. Sounds like she was DSA, abolish prisons, abolish the police, no bail, long before anybody else. Iran is getting crushed, and nobody really in the media is paying attention to it. We'll get to all of that. There's still some controversy over the president offering $5,000. We're going to tell you about an investigation into Jack Smith that is, I think he's really in legal jeopardy. We'll explain that with Jim Jordan and more. And your calls, 800-941-SHAWN.
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11: 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What I hear from women every day is they want more for themselves. Yet here's the reality. As women, we've been expected to serve and fade. We were raised to believe that our values lie in how much we give, how quiet we stay, and how well we put everyone else's needs before our own. And then, when we hit midlife, the world looks away. But women are waking up, and they're saying hell no. That's why I'm

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1: All right, 25 till the top of the hour. We'll get to your calls coming up. 800-941-SEAN. 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All right, 20 days till the election. we're following this story, the mass student riots that are escalating all across France. We have spent a lot of time on this program telling you that Europe and Western civilization with it is in a massive, precipitous decline. And we've given you the reasons for it. It's very obvious, not difficult to figure out. They've adopted socialism in many, if not most, of these Western European countries. Climate alarmism, they've spent trillions and trillions of dollars on it. And that has caused them to become reliant on their so-called top geopolitical foe, which would be Russia and Vladimir Putin. And they also have had unfettered, illegal immigration without assimilation. And I've talked about this often. And I never thought in my lifetime I'd see over 100 Sharia courts in Great Britain or no-go zones in France and other parts of Western Europe. Interestingly, you know, the big tell in all of this, and we took our B-2 bombers out of there yesterday, one of the Great Britain's air bases where we were keeping them, because they're not a reliable ally. You know, if they didn't have the moral clarity to stand with the U.S. against the number one state sponsor of terror, I think it speaks volumes about what a paper tiger the NATO alliance has become. And on top of everything else, they have been unwilling to commit to their own national security and defense, and also the defense of NATO. It's like pulling teeth to get them to pay their fair share. Some countries are just outright not paying. And so as a result, the culture is changing. And now we have mass student riots now escalating across France, violent clashes, you know, with arson, severe injuries, thousands of arrests. And these protests erupted late last month in Paris, spreading into a nationwide movement, you know, seeing student blockades at schools and taking to the streets. They're voicing their discontent. There's apparently a lot of teacher shortages, you know, the promises of socialism. Long days, dilapidated school buildings. A lot of schools have remained, you know, closed across the country. The rallies drag on. Their education minister said that Monday evening that 190 students have been injured in the protest. 15-year-old boy reportedly losing a hand in clashes. France's justice ministry said Monday 5,060 people had been arrested since the protest started. 87% apparently minors. Anyway, this minister said that in an interview that the movement was legitimate at the outset. France's interior minister said that the unrest no longer has anything to do with legitimate expression of what their school demands are. But now French officials now have the number of protesters at, you know, over 250,000 people. And these marches are being held now in 40 cities, spreading from Paris on out throughout the country. And, you know, you have activists, you have teachers, you have parents, university students, a lot of leftists, et cetera, et cetera. A lot of clashes with the police. Demonstrators keep chanting, "We are all anti-fascist," et cetera. It's a little bit reminiscent of the summer of love, the summer of 2020, you know, where we had mostly peaceful protests that resulted in dozens of dead Americans, thousands of injured cops and billions in property damage, and a vice presidential candidate at the time that said, "Oh, they're not going to stop. They shouldn't stop. And we're not going to stop supporting them." We have pro-Palestinian protesters that have now emerged amidst the so-called student riots in France. The media calling the ongoing riots, quote, student protests over school funding. But there seems to be another huge element stoking the unrest. There's a New Arab Post report that hundreds of the demonstrators in France on October 3rd gathered against Israel's, quote, atrocities in Palestine and southern Lebanon. This demonstration now marking 3 years since the start of, you know, what happened on October the 7th. And our hearts go out to the people of Israel as they now, like we came up on our 25th anniversary, this being the third anniversary of October 7th. The president has weighed in on this and has said this is out of control, mass migration, and Islam framing the unrest as part of a broader warning about immigration and cultural change. You know, I had Caroline Levitt on my podcast, and she just describes in detail. I was asking her, what is President Trump like in these meetings with foreign leaders? And she recalled one instance. I think it was Starmer was the prime minister at the time, and how President Trump just said to Starmer that your open borders is destroying your country. And, you know, how does Great Britain ever end up with 100 Sharia courts? What he said about the situation in France is what's happening in France is nothing less than out of control mass migration. He said it's not about schools. It's about Islam wanting to take over this once great country. I don't know how they I don't know what they do to save Western Europe. I really don't, because I think it's so out of control. The numbers are so high that, and I have a hard time understanding why, if you're going to let people into your free country and they want to come and they don't want to assimilate into the mores, the values, assimilate into what your country is, but want to change your country, why did they go there in the first place? Unless they're on a mission to spread whatever ideology they may want to spread. And why does the country allow that? I mean, could you imagine if Kamala Harris won the 24 election, and you think about it, do you think that we would have had 16 months of zero migration into this country? I mean, we had net illegal immigration in 2025. Not one person in 16 months has been allowed to go free and illegal in this country. Not one. You know, and of course, they lied to us and kept telling us over and over again that that the borders are closed and the borders secure. One of the biggest lies ever told, just like Joe's not a cognitive mess. Another big lie that was told to all of us. So I look to Virginia and I look at the new emerging strategy 28 days out of this midterm. And I'm thinking, oh, they just are adopting the Abigail Spanberger strategy. Abigail Spanberger never ran on any of the things that she's doing, meaning fighting for the rights of men to play women's sports. Here she has a parole board. Her appointees, a report today in the Daily Caller, have been freeing dozens and dozens of convicted murderers, rapists, and repeat violent offenders. I'll read from the Daily Caller. The parole board appointed by Virginia's Democratic Governor Abigail Spanberger has now approved the release of dozens of violent offenders, including rapists and murderers, in the last 2 months. All five board members were appointed by Governor Spanberger after she began her term in January. By the way, if you want, I'll give you a few examples of these upstanding citizens that her appointees decided to unleash on the public. For example, Reginald and James Holland, convicted of rape, forcible sodomy, robbery, two counts of kidnapping, possession of a sawed-off shotgun. They were sentenced to life for five of the six charges. Spanberger's appointees voted to release this guy, Holland, and saying his release and claiming his release is compatible with public safety and that he showed clear acceptance of responsibility for the offenses. And in the case of Reginald James, because they were both convicted, he was facing a life sentence after being convicted on two counts of first-degree murder. And the Spanberger Parole Board voted unanimously to release this guy, citing active participation in faith or community programs and his sustained emotional and behavioral stability. You have David Jones, convicted of charges of sodomy, burglary, assault, riot inciting, as well as rape, for which he was facing a life sentence. Well, Spanberger's appointees voted unanimously to release him, saying that he has demonstrated rehabilitation and his vocational achievements. So if you want murderers, rapists, burglars, thieves and drug dealers running around your state and your neighborhood, well, you're right up in the DSA, abolish prisons, abolish police and bail. And of course, amnesty for every illegal, vetted or unvetted, because that's what you're going to get. That's your future. Moving on to some other news. I don't know why it's controversial that President Trump is giving these $5,000 checks out. It was an interesting article, Anna Marie Cox, Mediaite. Headline, Democrats should admit it. Trump's $5,000 checks are a great idea. Democrats' response to this promise to deliver $5,000 into every American's hands is, you know, shady, a bribe, illegal. But by the way, Joe Biden did this himself. It was almost the same amount of money, about $3,000. I'd look at it from a different point of view. I think Americans just generally are overtaxed. And by the way, if they want to means test it, they can do that too. I don't really care. So, you know, it just is what it is. We are watching. We're going to have the House Judiciary Committee Chairman Jim Jordan on later. This is what we got from justthenews.com and John Solomon. Now, if you recall, we had Jim Jordan on after we had the prosecutor Jack Smith before his committee. And he did not do particularly well that day before that committee. And John Solomon now breaking this news because he's already been, you know, scrutinized and a referral given for lying to that committee and to other committees. But for spying on Congress, you might recall that Lindsey Graham, before he passed away, said he would likely file a lawsuit over the fact that he was being spied on by Jack Smith's team. But now we find out, and this is the new development, that they campaign advisors and Trump's legal defense team and journalists and campaign advisors using a pen registered device was able to track the calls coming to and from his now chief of staff, Susie Wiles' phone. Now, Susie Wiles was then pretty much Trump's chief of staff when he was out of office and working with him every single day and working on a lot of these cases where he was being charged unfairly. But these new declassified memos reveal some of the FBI's invasive tactics. The latest memos released by the White House Government Transparency Task Force, they were released yesterday, show FBI agents assigned to Smith's team using a dragnet of data gathering tactics in the midst of the 2024 election. Why? To monitor phone calls, social media, political endorsements, other constitutionally protected activities. Now, this 3-year classified document probe of then ex-President Trump, which put Joe Biden's administration in charge of the legal fate of his GOP rival, was approved at the highest levels of the Biden Justice Department. And according to this report, that means Attorney General Merrick Garland, that means Deputy Attorney General Lisa Monaco, that means FBI Director Chris Wray, according to these memos. The probe also made FBI agents at times uncomfortable And yet senior officials at the Bureau's Washington, D.C. field office and their counterintelligence unit and their team raising concerns that they did not have a justification to raid Trump's Florida home and wanted to use a less invasive solution than a search warrant, according to documents. Now, this is the thing about this. If you recall, and we reported on it at the time, that the FBI was given free and full access to Mar-a-Lago with the approval of Donald Trump. He never stopped them. He just said, come anytime you want. They went, they had full access to the entire facility, and it ends up that they did find a room where they thought documents were in it that maybe shouldn't have been delivered. Remember, no president packs his own boxes when he's leaving office. It doesn't happen. But there was nobody hiding anything. It was there in a room in plain sight. And as a matter of fact, the FBI even followed up. And the FBI asked that they put an additional lock on that particular room. Now, if they wanted to come back, they had free access the first time. All they had to do was ask. And I'm sure they would have been given access again. As a matter of fact, I even asked Trump that question. And he said, sure, I would have given them access as much as they wanted. And if they thought something didn't belong there, they could have taken whatever they wanted also. And he wouldn't have cared. How does the president know? Anyway, 800-941-SHAWN if you want to be a part of the program. October 7th, 2023. Wow. Israeli firefighter Danny faced a nightmare no parent should ever have to endure. Imagine being in this situation. Terrorists attacking his community. His daughter and son-in-law trapped inside their home. The home is burning. He's a firefighter. Home is burning right in front of his eyes during the horrific attacks on that day. There was nothing that he could do to save his own family. And Danny had so dedicated his life to rescuing others. Here he is watching his own family die. And in the midst of this unimaginable grief, he stepped forward to help evacuate other people, other survivors, and care for his entire shattered community. And today he continues helping them rebuild. And this is, you know, just one heroic story out of such evil on October 7th. Anyway, thousands and thousands of Israelis are counting on you. 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
6: It's August 2023, a county government meeting in Pennsylvania's Lehigh Valley. 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
7: My two-month-old son was happily drinking milk from his bottle when he quickly started choking, turned blue, and went limp. My boyfriend transported our son to the changing table as I grabbed an anti-choking device and my boyfriend began assembling it. Two pumps of the device and my son was conscious, gasping for air and coughing up milk.
6: They all went to the ER to make sure the baby was okay.
7: But upon arriving at Lehigh Valley Hospital, the diagnosis quickly became something so different.
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7: She stated to my father and mother-in-law that we are young, first-time parents who got frustrated with our baby and violently shook him to make him stop crying, and a confession would only make things easier for us.
6: The parents were told to leave the hospital without their son, and he wouldn't come home for 7 whole months.
7: I'm a postpartum mom dealing with the grief and the trauma of my son being ripped from my arms. And I'm a mom who lost everything in less than 24 hours due to one doctor's misdiagnosis. Enough is enough.
6: And then the next person speaks. And the next one. The stories they tell form a pattern of parents walking into a Lehigh Valley hospital to get help for a child, only to leave without them. And the same doctor's name kept coming up again and again. A pediatrician.
8: I ask you, what kind of doctor does this?
6: That's what I wanted to know, too. From Serial Productions and the New York Times, I'm Diane Neary. And this is The Preventionist, a story about a doctor and the rise of a powerful field of pediatric medicine.
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10: Every hunter knows that the wilderness is full of surprises. 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
11: It never made sense what law enforcement was saying to us. How could she have just gone down there and accidentally died? 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
12: All theories are out there, you know, everything from murder to UFOs to Bigfoot.
10: This season on Blood Trails, we're following the trail of 7 cases that start in the field and end in the shadows, where missing persons reports, half-buried evidence, and whispered suspicions blur the line between hunting story and homicide.
13: I just instantly started freaking out, yelling to the world, what's going on? I yelled, help. I mean, I'm out in the middle of nowhere. I had no idea what was going on.
10: From the frozen woods of Maine to the mountains of Montana, from an archery opener gone wrong in Wisconsin to a father's last walk through the Minnesota deer woods. Each story begins with a hunter stepping into the wild, but not all of them come back.
12: You know, you just got an empty feeling. What do you say?
1: All right, when we come back, we'll check in with House Judiciary Committee Chairman Jim Jordan on the abuse of Jack Smith. The latest on the Cornell 7, your calls 800-941-SHAWN as we continue. 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
23: Optimism for the midterms. I'm Lisa Brady, Fox News.
24: I think we're going to do very well.
23: President Trump says the rallies he's holding are changing things around. He's been visiting mainly Republican-friendly states, aiming to boost turnout from his base for GOP candidates. But today, taking questions just before heading to a Baltimore shipyard as an example of his agenda spurring investment.
25: Trade Point Atlantic has partnered with Anduril Industries to build submarine and submarine parts. The investment from Anduril is going to be $3.7 billion and eventually create 3,100 jobs.
23: Fox Business's Edward Lawrence. Anduril says the new high-tech shipyard will make components for the Navy's Virginia-class submarines. Maryland's Democratic governor has called the shipyard the largest investment in the state in decades. Attorneys for Krista Pike, the convicted killer who survived an attempted lethal injection in Tennessee, now say she's awake and speaking as she continues to receive critical medical care, but they say her prognosis remains unclear. A national day of action in France as student protests over school conditions expand.
26: Tens of thousands of people taking to the streets, demonstrating and calling for equality in French schools. And during many of these protests, there have been some clashes between demonstrators and police, with officers using tear gas at some points to clear the crowd.
23: Fox's Jeff Paul in Paris. Thousands of arrests and hundreds of injuries reported. A mega Hollywood merger is now a done deal. Paramount completing its $81 billion takeover of Warner Brothers a year after Paramount was purchased by Skydance, which will be the name of the new company, bringing two of America's oldest movie-making studios together. That merger faced multiple lawsuits. Critics argue the settlements reached don't do enough to address concerns about job loss and fewer choices for consumers, including cable customers. 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
1: All right, thanks, Scott Shannon. 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It is 800-941-SEAN if you want to be a part of the program. Linda, I've been looking all over. Are these pictures of Jack Smith with a No Kings t-shirt accurate, or we don't know yet?
2: No, they're accurate.
1: Anyway, we are discovering a lot as it relates to Jack Smith. And now the latest development is the Biden FBI, DOJ, that was weaponized, not only tracked down Barron Trump, but also we're listening in on phone calls with Susie Wiles, who is the chief of staff of the president. And, you know, where this now goes, I don't know, because now you're talking about abuse of power. Now you're talking about this has nothing to do with any discretion. This is crossing a line, you know, getting phone numbers of elected officials and doing these things without warrants, etc. Anyway, the person that knows the most about it is with us, and that's the chairman of the House Judiciary Committee, Jim Jordan, is with us. And all right, so what are we now uncovering, and how bad is this, and what are the odds now that Jack Smith could be facing some type of charges?
3: Well, we know he lied to us. I mean, that's why we sent the criminal referral to Attorney General Blanche a few months ago, because he had said under oath that he did not get the contents of members of Congress's communications, when in fact he did. He did it in a roundabout way, going to the National Archives, getting communications from members of the administration who were talking to members of Congress. So he did. He didn't properly filter that out. He didn't respect the separation of powers. So we know he did that. So we've already referred him. Now we find out he's getting the phone records of the chief of staff to the president of the United States. Now, at the time, she was his chief political person, helping run the campaign, but they were getting her, who she called, who called her, when it happened, how long it lasted, in real time. Remember what he did for Congress is he went back in time. I want to know who Jim Jordan called for this 2.5 year period. I want to know who the Speaker of the House called in this 2 month period. He did that. But with Susie Wiles, he said, I want to know, it's a trap and trace. They want to know who she's calling in real time while they're investigating the president, while they're trying to indict the president. And I guess the big takeaway for me is, I guess we shouldn't be surprised, because this is exactly what Jim Comey and that crowd did back in 2016 when they laundered what came from the Clinton campaign, the dossier, took it to the FISA court so they could go spy on President Trump's campaign. Now they're spying on it again in 2024 by looking at who his chief, running his campaign, chief of staff, who she's talking to in real time. This is how egregious, this is how wrong it was, Sean. This is how much they were out to get, the length they were willing to go to keep President Trump out of the White House. And it is frightening. It is scary. And I sure hope that Todd Blanche takes what we've sent him and prosecutes Jack Smith on lying to Congress. But now it looks like it could be even more. And so I'm sure they're investigating this as well.
1: So John Solomon breaks this article, and this is what he writes. He writes, the Biden era FBI tracked the Trump family, including the first lady, Barron Trump, surveilled the future White House chief of staff. And that, of course, being Susie Wiles. And, you know, and it goes into great specificity and great detail. Now, to do these types of things, don't you need something called a warrant? You know, isn't there a legal process for this? Because this all came from these newly declassified records. You've had an opportunity to dig into these records deeper than anybody. But these documents, you know, released by the White House detail what they call plasmic echo. And that was the probe led by special counsel Jack Smith, John Solomon says, into whether Trump improperly retained classified documents after leaving office. Okay, but their surveillance operation, you know, if this is not abuse of government power, I don't know what is, because you're now spying on political opponents. You know, how is that not weaponization, as we have talked about so often?
3: Yeah.
1: But this comes a week after Jack Smith faced this contentious Senate Judiciary Committee hearing over the investigative tactics and a separate probe into Trump's efforts to challenge the 2020 election. Okay, so please explain to the American people what's going on here and what's legal, likely legal, what's likely not legal, and what are the things you expect that Todd Blanche should be doing?
3: Yeah, well, we certainly know that when what they did to Congress We know that that wasn't appropriate because the Justice Department has now changed its policy and says you can't go get the records of members of Congress and tell the judge that, oh, like they did with Kevin McCarthy, that he's a flight risk, and therefore the carrier, AT&T or Verizon, can't tell their customer, in this case, the Speaker of the House, that you're getting his phone records, knowing who he called, who called him, when it happened, how long it lasted. So we know that that was wrong. It was constitutional. And we got the emails. We've been able to uncover in our investigation, get the emails back and forth, where they express there's real concern here, but they're not going to know about it. They're probably not the target, being the members of Congress. So we can probably move ahead with it. That's the language they used in those emails. Well, the Justice Department has now changed its policy, saying we're not going to do this ever going forward again, not like they did with Jack Smith. So that was problematic. And then the fact that Jack Smith lied to us about it under oath is really problematic. And again, that's why we referred him. Now we have the same thing happening with the former president of the United States, the first family, his wife and son, and his chief of staff. In the heat of a campaign, you have that going on, which is, again, totally reminds me of what happened back in 2016. Same kind of effort there. So this is all stuff I believe that Todd Blanche is looking into. We will see what happens, what he decides to do. But we know for sure Jack Smith wasn't square with us. And then for Jack Smith to go 2 days after, or a couple days after he testifies in front of the United States Senate about all these issues, and then to go to some, I think it was at some concert, and wear that shirt, just shows you his contempt for the rule of law, the process, and for how America works. And so I think, I mean, I can't believe it. Maybe months from now he wears that, but you wear it a couple days after? That makes absolutely no sense to me. That's just like giving the country the finger, and it's just entirely inappropriate in my mind.
1: Well, what do you make of these declassified records showing investigators at the FBI's Washington field office openly fighting back against the main DOJ, warning all of these people that they lack probable cause to raid Trump's residence, complaining, you know, that 5 weeks spent fixated on probable cause for a search warrant was actually hurting their efforts to recover the documents. Now, I want to give some context here. The FBI had been given carte blanche to look anywhere they wanted previously in Mar-a-Lago.
3: Yeah.
1: They went, and the room where, quote, the documents that everyone saw pictures of, had free access to. They were invited in to see it and called back a couple of days later and asked for an extra lock to be put on that door, which was complied with. So it's not like they wouldn't have had access if they asked for it at the time.
3: Yeah, the president himself said, come on in, guys, where do you want to go? Show them around. And then when they asked him to put the lock on the door, he said, okay, sure. And they did it. Again, underscoring that they were out to get him, no matter what. No matter what. We actually had people in our investigation a couple years ago, we were looking at this as well, who said that that they should have, the FBI agent said, well, why don't we just call President Trump's lawyers and see if they'll give us this information? No. We need to search warrant. We want to go in again. Well, why don't we at least, when we get there, call up his lawyers? They can meet us there, and we can do the search together. So his lawyers are present for everything. They see it all. No. We're not going to do it that way. We're going to come in. Like, they wouldn't do what the agents who would do this stuff suggested they do it in a much more appropriate manner than what they wound up doing. And again, it underscores the attitude they had, the contempt they had, the focus they had, the agenda they had, all about getting President Trump.
1: Okay, so they were fixated on this search warrant. What about the people that were warning them not to go about it this way? The Washington office, the field office in Washington, FBI agents that were pushing back hard for them not to do any of this. And what light can you shed on how deep they went into the now chief of staff Susie Wiles' cell phone records? And were they actually listening? Were they monitoring this in real time? Because John Solomon's report said they were using a real-time monitoring tool.
3: Yeah, they were. But not to get the contents, but to get when the call happened. So in real time, they know, okay, Susie Wiles is calling. This is her number. She is calling this number. This number belongs to Todd Blanche, or this number belongs to someone that she's calling on their campaign staff. Maybe she's calling the other people in the campaign, or maybe she's calling a donor, or who knows what. So they're getting that kind of information, again, in real time. They're not getting what's being said, in those conversations, but they're getting the fact that she's calling. Well,
1: they're getting what's said in those text messages, aren't they?
3: They're not supposed to get that. They're just supposed to get that a text is being sent at this time from Susie's number to that number, or being received by Susie's number from this other number. That's all they're supposed to get. They're not supposed to get the content. And to my knowledge, they didn't. But the fact that it's happening in real time, that's scary.
1: That's really scary. I mean, real-time monitoring tools. By the way, I can tell you right now for a fact, that means any conversations I was having or text messages, all of that was recorded by Jack Smith. Why do I feel that, okay, for the 400th time, Sean Hannity's records are going to be released to the public. Here we go again.
3: Yeah, that definitely happened.
1: It definitely happened because I was in touch with her.
3: Yeah, of course. We probably all were. That's what, again, understand, it was, you look at who Jack Smith subpoenaed for records, the bank records, the people, it's basically the Republican Party. And if that doesn't show you how political this thing was, you go to all the people he subpoenaed getting bank records, phone logs, unbelievable what this guy did. And God bless the American people. Thank goodness and Judge Cannon with her decision and what happened that President Trump was not taken in front of a jury in D.C. for goodness sake. And the American people says, no, we want him in there so he can secure the border, so he can cut taxes and do the things that we told the voters we're going to do. But this was how political it was. That whole list, what was like 400? It was like basically the who's who of the Republican Party, big donors, organizations, conservative organizations. They were going after all of that, all to stop this guy. And the pattern is in 16, it was the Clinton campaign with the dossier and all that baloney, and Jim Comey used to go to the FISA court. Then in 2020, it was the 51 former intel officials signing the letter saying, oh, the Hunter Biden laptop was a Russian information operation. And then in 2024, it was Jack Smith and all of this that we've been talking about. Three times they tried to do it. And thank goodness people saw through it.
1: You know, Lindsey Graham, before he died, said he was going to slap this guy with the biggest lawsuit he ever could for doing this. Is there any recourse for people whose privacy is violated like this, including the president? Any recourse at all?
3: Well, there is. There was the fund the president had set up that was designed to help people who had been abused, and of course that wound up not happening. It was all in the context of Attorney General Blanche and his confirmation hearings and all. But that fund exists, and it's there at the Justice Department to compensate people who've been wrong. I mean, Merrick Garland used that fund. Remember, Merrick Garland used that fund to pay Peter Strzok and Lisa Page $800,000 and $1.2 million, respectively. I mean, that fund is there, so there is that avenue. And I know the president is still looking at ways for people who've been legitimately harmed by their government, their fundamental liberties. Some people have sued. We know of the gentleman who was home, his door was kicked in front of his, he was apprehended under the FACE Act outside of Philadelphia, homeschool family, and he was taken in front of a jury, found not guilty. He's now suing the government for what they did to him. We actually had that guy come and testify. So there's that recourse as well. But certainly the best way to stop all this from happening is to prosecute people who did wrong. And we believe Jack Smith, as I said now, lied to us and he should be prosecuted.
1: But why would somebody that is already viewed as having been weaponized and politicized and has an agenda, if he wore that T-shirt, why would he do that?
3: Yeah, I asked myself the same question because someone told me about it yesterday. And one of our media people, and I'm like, I'm sort of thinking the same as you, Sean. Like, what's just to poke us in the eyes, to just give us all the finger? Like, what is he trying to do? Like that? I mean, he's supposed to be neutral, Jack Smith. I'm not political on one way or the other. This is how he testified, both in our committee and in the Senate. This is how he testified. So he's supposed to be that, Mr. Prosecutor, Mr. Above Board, Mr. Go to the Hague, all this stuff he's done. And yet he, 2 days later or a few days later, he's wearing that shirt. I don't know. I guess it's just like sort of like sticking it to the, in our face.
1: I mean, I didn't think he looked well before your committee. What did you have the same thought or no?
3: Well, it's funny, Sean, because when we first brought him in late last year in a deposition, He was very strong in the deposition. I'm thinking, okay, this is the Jack Smith we've all heard about. He's going to be tough. Then when we bring him in front of our committee and the same with the Senate committee, in public, I thought he was pretty bad.
1: I thought it was awful.
3: Committee. Yeah, same here. And it's like, I don't know that we expected. Of course, he looks, we shouldn't say he looks like he's Mr. Stern and tough and everything, but he just didn't play that way in the public hearings, both in the House and in the Senate.
1: Jim Jordan, thank you, sir.
3: See ya.
1: All right, 800-941-SHAWN, our number. You want to be a part of the program.
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9: They say it started at a small Christian school in Louisville, Kentucky.
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12: And he would tell me that he was going to adopt me out of foster care so that I could live with him and we could be together and not have to hide.
9: They say it happened over 18 years at least 4 different schools at the hands of the same 2 men, Ronnie and Donnie Stoner. Those men, trusted educators, football coaches, and twins, are now facing more than 50 charges related to alleged child sex abuse. So why did it take so long? This is a story about a group of women who say they survived the abuse, who took matters into their own hands and are still fighting for the girls they used to be.
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9: They're telling their story in a new season.

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2: 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And boy, oh boy, do they have a lot to say about it. 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
1: All right, 25 now till the top of the hour. 800-941-SEAN, our number if you want to be a part of the program. Look, I think this is very, very important. Let's say you see a for sale sign in your front yard, not for your house, but for you. All right, it may sound absurd. I've never seen that before, Hannity. But did you know that your name, your home address, your phone number, your kids' phone numbers, their address, their relationship to you, even your politics and your religion, all of it is for sale by these data brokers. And there are tons and tons of them. And these people work search sites. I mean, for as little as $2, let's say you see somebody online and you find interest in them and you're a weirdo. For $2, you can research them and get all of that information because a file is being built on all of us. And these data brokers and these people search sites will sell it to anybody. You know, even 60 Minutes did a story on how attackers use the data brokers to find their targets. I mean, you could literally pay for a list and get 1,000 names for about $70 of recently widowed millionaires. Well, why would you want a list like that unless you had some nefarious intention? Now, the good news is you can protect yourself and the members of your family if you go to incogni.com/Sean. 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All right. 800-941-Sean. All right. So in a second, we're going to get to Marsha in California. Marsha has a complaint, and I'm about to make her a little bit annoyed with what I'm about to do. And that is, I am going to play Abdul El-Sayed. This was part of her part of his interview with Martha McCallum yesterday on terrorist designations for the Muslim Brotherhood. You know, he didn't want to criticize Hamas. Remember what he said? He didn't want to upset the people in Dearborn because after Ali Khamenei was killed at the beginning of Epic Fury, he didn't want to upset people. They were upset already. This is the number one state sponsor of terror, and he's the leader, and he's been responsible for the deaths of untold Americans. Anyway, he just doesn't want to take that step and call a terror organization out for what they are. Listen.
2: I think terrorism is the act of political violence. So I will support a terror designation for any organization that is engaged in or committed to political violence.
3: Do you support the designations of the Muslim Brotherhood in those countries?
2: I want to understand.
3: Egypt?
2: Show me that they're engaged. Any organization is engaged in political violence. I will back a terrorist
3: designation. So on October 7th, the Egyptian chapter of the Muslim Brotherhood called for violent attacks against the United States, its partners and interests. The Jordanian Muslim Brotherhood supported Hamas.
2: So I understand.
3: And they threatened Americans living in the region and our partners. So do you stand by those designations?
2: As I said, any organization engaged in political violence or calling for political violence is engaged in terrorism, and I would support those designations.
1: And then the issue, she pressed hard again. You know, the California streamer, Hassan Piker, on the campaign trail, invited, according to Hassan Piker, by Abdul El-Sayed on numerous occasions. And El-Sayed claims no relationship with the California streamer, his friend, his buddy, who's been out on the campaign trail with him. Listen.
2: This campaign was never about a streamer in California. This campaign was always about the price of gas and groceries, whether or not you could see a doctor when you get sick in the United States. I know every time I have a conversation here that he's going to come up. And the question is not about a relationship I got with a streamer in California. It's not a relationship. The reason I have a conversation with him is the same reason I have a conversation with you.
1: All right, let's get to our phones. Let's say hi to Marsha. Marsha is in Gavin Newsom's communist utopia known as California. What's up, Marsha? You don't like the fact that I'm playing these cuts and these clips. Why?
4: No, I do like that you're playing it. I just worry that we're not hearing from the Republicans for offense. People who are listening to him who have no idea how out of touch he is. It sounds so great. And then we're not hearing anything from Mike Rogers or any Republican offense. That's what's worrying me.
1: Okay, well, I think I've had Mike Rogers on this radio show, my TV show, more than any one single individual ever. I don't know anyone that's had these candidates on more than me. So Rogers was on my show last week. He was on last Friday. I've been putting him on all the time. I've been putting all these important races, all, you know, the candidates, the Republicans on. Some of them do a good job. Mike Rogers has done a good job, but some of them don't do that great a job defending themselves, to be very blunt with you. And if I can do a better job fighting for them in their, on their campaign, you know, that's a problem if you're a candidate. I think you need to be strong, and if you want to lead, you've got to be a leader, and you've got to be able to articulate a message to the people that, that you're asking to vote for you.
4: I get that. And being a conservative living in Southern California, I'm just worried about the midterms, like a lot of people are. I just think you're doing a great job. I just hope that the message gets out there and people hear from Mike Rogers, not only on your show, but other shows, because you're doing as much as you possibly can, we feel. And I don't know. I'm just worried, like a lot of people are. That's all. People just don't understand and don't know these other people and what they're about. They just hear free this, free that, and it sounds really good because things are really expensive right now. And I'm just concerned, just a concerned fellow Republican and fan of yours.
1: Well, I appreciate it. We're going to continue to do the work of getting this message out as best we can. That I can promise you. Anyway, I appreciate the call. 800-941-SHAWN is our number if you want to be a part of the program. Back to our busy phones. Let us say hi to Todd. He's in Pennsylvania, the Commonwealth. Todd, hi. How are you? Glad you called, sir.
5: Great. Good afternoon, Sean. And it was great hearing from Jim Jordan. I like him. We need more wrestlers serving in the House and Senate because they know how to fight. But anyhow, I feel a little perplexed. You and others are asking us to get out there, get fired up, get our friends and neighbors fired up to get out and vote. But just like you were talking with Marcia there, some of these reps, our candidates, don't seem to be fired up themselves. I wish they were. I believe they missed a great opportunity in the, of course, you remember Trump's State of the Union address. Of course you do. That's what you do. And I heard you talk about this before, but to remind the audience, at that address, he asked every member to stand up if they believe that their first duty to the American public was to protect them and serve American citizens and not illegal aliens. And every single Democrat stayed seated. And when I saw that happen, I thought, well, what a gift Trump just gave the Republicans. There's no way the Democrats are going to be able to recover from that.
1: You know what? Democrats can recover from a lot of things. And, yeah. You know, look, I am still in the position that I don't really know how this election is going to turn out. I take the position that Newt Gingrich has. You know, I've been following elections for a long time. Usually I get a feel for how an election is going to go. I can make the case that Democrats take the House and the Senate. I can make that case and explain why, and it will sound like an intelligent argument. I can make the case that Republicans will shock the world. My hope is, my great hope is that there's going to be a great awakening, and it's happening now, and that conservatives, Republicans, see that this is a tipping point, inflection point for our country, and see the danger of the radicalization of the Democrats and what it is that they have planned for the future if, in fact, they get in power. So, you know, the only thing I can control is what I say on these airwaves and my one vote that I have in the free state of Florida. What I'm saying to everybody else, if you get to decide how this sentence will be finished on election day or the day after or late into the morning the next day in 28 days. And that is Fox News can now project that everybody collectively in this audience gets to finish and determine what will follow that statement. Because it's either going to be that Republicans hold the House and Senate, Republicans only hold one of the two houses, or the Democrats have taken control of Congress. That's basically how it's going to end. So I'm hoping that we can defy historical trends. We have an opportunity because they're so radicalized. And it really is going to be what every midterm is, and that is a turnout election. And if everybody does commit in their mind, heart, and soul to go out and do their part, understanding the arguments that Republicans are imperfect, I'm conceding that point to everybody, that it's certainly better because none of them are supporting this radicalized agenda, and that, you know, it's too important for the future of our country to go backwards like that. It's going to be very, very difficult. I'm not saying impossible, but it's going to be very, very difficult to stop what it is that they will have planned for this country. And the damage will be done. There will be damage. I'm just being straightforward. Go ahead. Yes, sir.
5: Democrats aren't really trying to hide their what they are.
1: Well, they are now. Now they're trying to just be slick and Gavin Newsom-like I think they've adopted the we're not going to tell people who we really are campaign strategy. So, you know, they're pulling the Abigail Spanberger, you know, playbook out. The AOC, that's woke 1.0 crazy playbook out.
5: Yeah, but I would just like to see the Republicans clobber the Democrats, figuratively speaking, of course, with that glaring affirmation that State of the Union address, showed that, you know, it just evidenced their actions, evidence that they don't care about the American constituents.
1: Well, it's never been a bigger choice election, and there's the consequences will be real. Look, I've lost elections that I really wanted to win. I have, and I know what my strategy will be if, in fact, we don't win. But I'd rather not think about that now. With 28 days to go, I'd rather focus on having people understand that how high the stakes are, what is in play here. And that's why I keep referring people to my website so you can download the DSA's printed agenda that's on their website. I've never seen anything this extreme in my life. And that you can also look at President Trump's accomplishments. And as imperfect as some Republicans are, this is what he was able to get done in less than 2 years. And then make a decision, an informed decision, and then talk to your friends, your neighbors, your family members, and strangers, and anyone else you may run into, coworkers. Anyway, appreciate you, man. Thank you. 800-941-SEAN, our number. Jan is in Tennessee. Jan, how are you? Glad you called.
6: I'm doing great, Sean. Thank you for taking my call. And thank you for having Jim Jordan on. I so appreciate his wisdom and energy. You know, that is how we have gotten to this place in the United States of America. The Americans have literally gotten so lazy that they get home from work, they pop open a beer, they sit in front of the TV and listen to all the mainstream media. And they take it as gospel. That is how we got where we are.
1: Well, a lot of that is true. I think Americans become complacent. I think a lot of Americans are tired. I think people work really, really hard in their life. And I don't fault them for being tired. Life is hard, but it's hard for everybody. But look, at the end of the day, if you're not focused on an election, you know, understand every election will impact and affect your life and affect the life of your children and grandchildren. They all matter. And, you know, with liberty and with freedom comes responsibility. And then into my mind comes the words of Ben Franklin, a republic if you can keep it. You know, this country has been the greatest wealth producing country ever based on natural law, God-given rights and liberty and freedom. And choices that people can make in their lives. Well, this is a choice election. This is an inflection point. You have two very different visions for the future of the country. So, you know, do you take it seriously enough to put in the time, the energy, the effort that is needed to make sure that the country is better off for our kids and our grandkids? That's what everyone's going to have to decide for themselves. I'm just telling you, there are enough people in this audience alone that can change the outcome of this election if everybody commits to doing their part. And that's what I'm trying to encourage people to do. Jan, we appreciate you. Thank you. God bless you. 800-941-SEAN. You want to be a part of the program? Here's something everybody should do as well. 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I mean, traditional security systems, sure, it's great. Somebody breaks into your home, and they'll give you a call, and they'll say, Linda McLaughlin, somebody has just broken into your home. By the way, if they break into her home, God help them. 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
19: A few miles from the glass spires of Midtown Atlanta lies the South River Forest. 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

0: right, a lot has been made over the Cornell 7, and you've had members expelled, suspended, banned from campus. And anyway, there is, I am urging people not to rush to judgment. Whether or not a conviction is even going to be possible in this case is very questionable to me. Do I like the behavior of some of the men in this fraternity? No, I think it's disgusting and deplorable and so on and so forth. The question is, did they break any laws? The question is, are there inconsistencies? The question is, can you get a guilty verdict from a jury? We'll get some legal opinion on the other side as we check in with David Schoen, and Brian Claypool will join us. But this has garnered a ton of attention around the country. We'll get to that, the legal aspects of it. We'll get to more of your calls coming up. 800-941-SHEWN if you want to be a part of the program. Now, on this 25th anniversary year of 9/11, our friends at the Tunnel to Towers Foundation honor the heroes like New York City Police Department Detective Eric Michael Calleja. Calleja dreamed of being a police officer and fulfilled that dream by joining the NYPD in 1994. Now, he worked his way up to the rank of detective, and he answered the call after September 11th, serving at Ground Zero in the many months that followed. In 2022, sadly, he was diagnosed with multiple cancers tied to his heroic service. 5 months later, he sadly passed away. He is survived by his wife, Marilyn, and his two children. Because in the Tunnel to Towers Foundation, they were able to pay off the mortgage on the family home through their Fallen First Responder Home Program. 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
2: They will talk. I'm Lisa Lucera, Fox News. President Trump says he will speak by phone with Russian President Vladimir Putin to discuss a possible case of plague at a research institute in Siberia.
3: So far, we're in very deep discussions. We'll be able to report about it probably tomorrow.
2: A 28-year-old scientist died at the Anti-Plague Institute, which authorities attributed to pneumonia with an unknown cause. Secretary of State Marco Rubio is calling for Russia to be more forthcoming with information about the death. The president made those comments after returning from a shipyard outside of Baltimore, where he announced a $6.6 billion investment to build more submarines.
3: You'll build the next generation of American submarines, including autonomous subs, torpedo tubes, and critical components for our cutting-edge Virginia-class attack submarines, the greatest and quietest ever built.
2: TradePoint Atlantic and Anduril Industries are partnering in the project, which is expected to create 3,100 jobs. Tennessee inmate Krista Pike, who survived the state's attempt to execute her last week, is awake and speaking as she receives treatment at a hospital. Her attorneys say her prognosis remains unclear, but at a minimum, they expect a long recovery. British police make another arrest over the security alert at a U.S.-run airbase.
4: Counter-terror officers have arrested a 22-year-old British man in London. London on suspicion of preparing terrorist acts. The latest arrest over the incident at RAF Fairford 9 days ago, where five British men were detained and three vans searched after reports of suspicious behaviour. A UK-Iran joint national was also later arrested and, like the other five suspects, released on bail.
2: Fox's Jonathan Savage in London. The US has withdrawn 12 B-1 bombers from RAF Fairford as a result of threats, which Vice President J.D. Vance says were linked to Iran. 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
1: All right, news roundup and information overload hour. Here's our toll-free telephone number. If you want to be a part of the program, it's 800-941-SHAWN if you want to join us. I know it's got the nation talking. A lot of issues now are emerging as it relates to this case called the Cornell 7. Now, one thing that did emerge from yesterday, which has gotten a lot of people angry, is one of the Cornell University frat brothers that emerged at the center of this, you know, explosive charge of gang rape in this girl, has now battling back with his own lawsuit, claiming that he was too wasted to consent to sex and claiming that he was the victim. I know that has angered many and a lot of people on the front lines of this case. Now we have one other part of the story that's come out. More than 1,000 protesters furious marching on Cornell University's campus in support of the woman allegedly gang raped in a fraternity, demanding the resignation of the school's president. There are a lot of other things that are emerging in this case that are making it very, very problematic. Not the least of which is Letitia James, appointed by Kathy Hochul, the governor, to be the lead on this. The problem is Letitia James has already come out with an opinion in this case, and she is on the side of this Jane Doe, this alleged victim in this case, saying her heart goes out to the victim. Here's what she said.
2: So let me just say my heart goes out to the victim, the survivor, and I stand with her and all individuals who unfortunately have been the victims of sexual assault. And my job is to ensure that the rights of students and that the rights of survivors and that all individuals on campuses all throughout the state of New York are safe.
1: Now, Letitia James is not the only New York politico that has involved herself. AOC has commented on the Cornell rape case. Quote, seven men lured a woman into a frat house, drugged her, gang raped her for 7 hours. And, you know, again, part of this then goes to the issue of tainting a jury pool, because this is making big news not only in New York, but all over the country. Listen.
3: Just about 2 years ago, seven men drugged and gang raped a 20-year-old woman. They lured her in to a fraternity house. They drugged her with ketamine. They then posted to a group chat that she was incapacitated, and seven men took turns gang raping her for 7 hours.
1: What always bothers me in this case, now, I, you know, from what I'm reading and the comments and the conduct of kids at what's supposed to be an Ivy League institution are repulsive to me all across the board, especially the kids in this frat house. What I'm urging most people to do is what we always do on this show, and that is don't rush to judgment. David Schoen, former counsel, President Trump's civil liberties attorney, Brian Claypool, veteran trial attorney, here to discuss this. David, we'll start with you. I think it's case closed on the issue of Letitia James. She shouldn't be involved in the case. I don't know what to think overall. I just find the conduct of so many involved in this repugnant. But I think this is happening too often on too many college campuses. But that's my own personal opinion. What are your thoughts?
4: Yeah, well, there's no question about any of that. And I think maybe the most important thing you've said, which you've been true to your entire career, is that we have to keep an open mind. And that's where the Letitia James factor has no business in this case. I mean, she has her own checkered past. But beyond that, she's already said what the victim was forced to endure was horrific, unacceptable. We stand with you. This is a person, these are folks who have not been charged criminally. Case law is clear in New York. It's especially egregious for a prosecutor to make these kind of comments when the people haven't been charged. 1989 case, matter of death of manners, U.S. versus Smith, 2013. So that's problematic. But you're right. We don't know what happened. If you listen to the DA and the original complaint that the young woman made, he said that she never said she was drugged. She never said she didn't give consent and so on. A very different story from the civil complaint. On the other hand, the civil complaint is very detailed. What you've said is 100% accurate, that the texts are terrible. The conduct is terrible one way or another, even with consent. But let me just close with this important thing to remember on the question of consent. Consent is a defense to rape. And it can still be under 130.10 parentheses one of New York penal law. It's still an affirmative defense if the person has no reason to believe that the other party wasn't capable. So what the law says, 130.05, is incapable of giving consent if you're physically helpless or mentally incapacitated, which means unconscious, unable to communicate, your unwillingness could be asleep, or if somebody slipped you a Mickey, something like that. According to the statement she gave to the DA originally, as they've at least brought forth that statement, she wasn't in those conditions. And the idea that, you know, she was lured into a meeting with one or two of the boys doesn't appear to mesh with the facts. But none of us was there, so we don't know. And you're right. Keep an open mind.
1: All right, let's get your take on this. And, you know, these alleged text messages of this Jane Doe to members of the frat house, both before and after the event, how problematic would that be in trying to get a guilty verdict in a court of law?
5: Hey, Sean, great to be back with you. That's a great question. The starting point here is, and by the way, I've represented a lot of sexual assault victims over the years, especially in civil cases. And now what I would do, Sean, is I try to generate evidence and then advocate for a criminal prosecution, right? But I will tell you firsthand that I've had many cases where there has not been a criminal prosecution, yet there is a civil case pending. Why? Because these cases almost always resolve based on credibility, right? It's what she said versus the Cornell 7 said, right? So why is that important? Because you always need to have what's called corroborating evidence, right? Something in addition to just what she says and they said. What do I mean by that? Let's look at her behavior after all this happened. Yeah, a lot of people would think that if somebody has been raped, for example, they go into the ER or their hospital and they get what's called a rape treatment kit. If she had done that, and then there's some evidence of maybe abrasions in her vaginal area or bruising on her body, that certainly would help promote a possible criminal prosecution, right? What else? Disclosures. Those are text messages. This investigation should be done more copious. And what do I mean by that? You've got to be looking at who she was messaging, who the frat brothers were messaging. Because what you usually find, Sean, is within, you know, a couple of weeks of something happening like this, that there are some types of admissions. For example, she might have texted her sorority sister, a family member, maybe even a therapist. And maybe the frat brothers are texting their buddies and maybe they're saying something incriminating. We've got to do a deep dive and find out whether there were any types of disclosures like that. But the last thing I want to say, too, is like what Dave's saying. Sean, I'm telling you, there's a voluntary intoxication loophole law in place in New York, and that's not the fault of us. That's the fault of the House, the New York House that's been sitting on this law for 6 years to eliminate it. What that means is she can't argue if there's an indictment and a trial. She cannot argue that I was stoned, I was too intoxicated to consent. She can't argue that unless she could prove somebody forced her to take the alcohol and drugs.
1: Well, I mean, it seems like if you go by, you know, the things that we're told or said in these text messages, David Schoen, it seems like that there might have been a consensual part of this. And then then you have this mass Snapchat that goes out to these fraternity brothers, and at that point things take a turn dramatically for the worse, and it speaks horribly to the character, I think, of these kids that are in this fraternity. Am I wrong on that?
4: No, I think you're 100% right. That's the way one would read this case, trying to reconcile both what you said to the DA and what you reportedly said to the DA and, you know, the facts that we have so far. There's some suggestion she consented to a threesome. At some point, according to the DA, she said she was physically attracted to one of them, and her drunken curiosity led her to agree to the other. But yes, there's no reason to believe that she consented to seven people, whatever it is, you know, having sex with her. But again, we weren't there. We don't know. We're going to have to look at all of the evidence. I think the case could turn on the text messages. These are horrible text messages among these punks, you know, at the fraternity saying, well, I don't need to repeat what they say. It's in the complaint. You know, these are terrible kinds of things. So much of this stuff starts at home. You know, who raised these kids to be like this and who doesn't monitor them? But I think one of the reasons the civil suit is filed, I think it's very strong likelihood Cornell will settle. You know, Cornell, it looks terrible that they had a couple of the boys, you know, write an essay. So now, you know, you have people demonstrating and so on as if they know the facts, and they don't. But that kind of things brings pressure on Cornell. Cornell is coming off having this Hassan Piker on campus recently with saying horrible anti-American things, anti-Semitic.
1: Well, they were chanting not once but a couple of times from the river to the sea at the event you're talking about.
4: Exactly.
1: Well, I mean, if you were to look at this case and the fact what investigators knew and were presented with at the time, what should their actions have been in your view?
4: I think the investigators did what they thought was appropriate. There's a suggestion there should have been an independent investigation by the DA. Maybe 2 months reliance on the Cornell police. Maybe there's an inherent interest in college police in shutting things down and not having a lot of publicity. I think that's the most legitimate complaint. There wasn't a bigger outside investigation. On the other hand, if you believe what the DA and the local police say, there was no reason for that based on the young woman's own statements at the time. Apparently her friends told her to go to the police. She did that. And, you know, based on her own statements, unfortunately, you know, these cases work both ways. Brian is right. There are many victims of sexual assault. Criminal cases are never brought, maybe should have been, but he can prevail in the civil case. On the other hand, there are many false accusations out there. I represent one of them right now, a young man falsely accused in a rape case. It's horrible, the damage that it does on both sides.
1: All right, quick break. We'll have more with David Schoen, Brian Claypool on the other side. Then we'll get to your calls, 800-941-SEAN, our number, as we continue.
0: Are you ready to get out of the media spin room? 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

0: All right, our final moments with David Schoen, Brian Claypool. This case is spiraling out of control. Everyone thinks that they have cracked the case and solved all the details of it. We don't know all the details yet. We're doing what we always do on this show. We're not rushing to judgment. We're talking about the Cornell 7 case. We'll get to your calls coming up. 800-941-SEAN is our number. I mean, this is just hard, I think, for a lot of people to wrap their heads around. And I'm watching, in one sense, it's reminiscent to the Duke lacrosse players. Should they have hired these dancers or strippers to come to their house? No, they shouldn't have. Many of them left early. They were able to prove their innocence, but there was this massive rush to judgment. Brian, I'm beginning to sense that the public and commentators and news organizations and people with political agendas are moving quickly in that direction.
1: Yeah, Sean, no question about it. And look, I'm a single dad. I've got a daughter the victim's age, right? I'm emotional about it. But what we all have to do is try to do what you said at the beginning of the show and what Dave's talking about. We need to have a detailed investigation, right? We can't rush to judgment because sometimes, Sean, people, like what these kids did at the frat, it's abhorrent, right? But unfortunately, sometimes what people do that's immoral, right? Clearly immoral what they did. I was thinking about my daughter. If she's there, I hope she would never be there. But does that amount to whether it is illegal? And that's really what we have to be looking at here. And that's where you've got to be looking at the behavior of everybody after. You've got to apply the law, Sean. That's what I think a lot of people are missing. When AOC comes out and says, oh, these guys gang raped her, it doesn't look good, right? It's awful behavior. But when you look at the law that's existing in New York right now, if you're the prosecutor, if I'm the prosecutor, you're the prosecutor, you should be just looking at one thing, and that is, will I be able to get a guilty verdict beyond a reasonable doubt in a criminal court? The question for Letitia James is not, I feel bad for her. We all feel bad for her, right? I do, you do, Dave does. But that's not the lens that you've got to be looking at. What's the existing law, right? It's not favorable to rape victims in New York. And then what is the evidence that you plug in there? And can you get a guilty verdict? You can't be promoting a political agenda in a criminal court in an alleged gang rape case.
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1: All right, 25 now till the top of the hour. 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And please look at their videos online. All right. Mark is next. Mark is in Massachusetts. Mark, how are you? What did you think of the law that was signed by your governor, Governor Healey, that allows abortion up to the moment of birth? And why hasn't that been a bigger issue in the state of Massachusetts where you live?
2: I don't know. Massachusetts has become like Vermont, like Oregon, like Washington State. It's completely blue. It's a night.
1: It sounds like it's midnight blue, but whatever.
2: You know, between the mayor of Boston and the governor, you know, there's no difference between here again, Oregon, Washington, California. They're all off their rockers, and the main reason I put a call in, Sean, is that, you know, the No Kings concert?
1: Yeah.
2: I pulled up some of the riders on the performers, bands like the Eagles and Bruce Springsteen, and the Foo Fighters, Madonna, and what they ask for before they do a performance. And they make the White House look like a poor folks' home.
1: I mean, you're talking about their what's called a rider, which is what they want in their green room.
2: Yeah, for example, Madonna wants her dressing room to be draped in custom fabric, scented with lilies and white roses. She requests that her rooms for her children be furnished with identical pieces from her home to provide a seamless transition. Bruce Springsteen, he needs, and I can only get pieces of this stuff. He needs 21 dressing room couches, and all 16-foot-tall plants to create a right backstage environment. And he must have homemade chicken soup, heavy in the broth, and two 99-cent bags of rolled gold pretzels with zero substitutes. And there must be a massage therapist and a nail, acrylic nail specialist on standby at all times. And I could go on and on.
1: Well, I think we get the point. Blue collar Bruce is anything but blue collar, right? And what he was charging on his last tour was astronomical. If you wanted to buy tickets to go to a Bruce Springsteen concert. So, you know, I think he's just a phony liberal. And, you know, none of these people mattered to me, to be very blunt. If they were going to have an impact on the political process, Donald Trump would not have been elected in 2024 because they were all coming out strongly against him. And the people will make their own decision. But, you know, whether or not they have some impact on the minds of some people, I don't know. But it didn't show up in 24. I'm hoping it doesn't show up this midterm year. And, you know, but like all of us, they have freedom of speech. They can do what they want. I choose not to go to, I would never go to a No Kings concert, a Madonna concert, a Springsteen concert. I have no interest in them. You know, people that are heavily political that perform, I have no interest in them at all. You know, I can't believe Madonna got away with, you know, I think an awful lot about blowing up the White House. Nothing ever happened to her. You know, or Johnny Depp talking about, when's the last time an actor assassinated a president? But, you know, these are the times we're living in. Mark, appreciate you, man. 800-941-SHAWN if you want to be a part of the program. Gary is in St. Louis. Gary, how are you? Glad you called, sir.
3: Excellent, sir. How are you today?
1: I'm good. Hanging in there. What's going on?
3: The question I ask is if it's frowned upon to stand outside of voting spaces and pay people to vote for particular groups, why does the Democrats and the radical socialists throw out things, and when they get elected, these things happen? And now we have individuals that are on government subsidies that all they do is live off that, keep voting for the party to keep them living.
1: Look, the true story and history of socialism, statism, communism, totalitarianism is always the same. You get these grand promises, you know, all of your anxiety in the world is going to be taken away. Everything's going to be catered to you and guaranteed by your government. Mamdani recently described what socialism is, the government's role in providing every service, everything that people will need in the course of their lives. There's one problem. It's been tried. It's been tried over and over again. It's been called many names. It's taken on many forms, many manifestations. You know, the current form is just called something different, but it is what it is. Collectivism, communism, socialism, but guaranteed, you know, babysitters for date night for mom and dad, and guaranteed daycare, and guaranteed health care, and guaranteed government jobs, and guaranteed government salaries, and guaranteed government healthy food and health care and everything in between. And the problem is, it's when you add it all up, what they're promising, it's $212 trillion. We can't afford it. And the second thing is, every time it's been tried, it's failed, and those promises are never fulfilled. And you end up, you know, when all said and done, with more poverty, a loss of freedom, and then you have given and empowered all of these people that then become more oppressive and more oppressive and more oppressive, and usually end up enriching themselves and not the people. So, you know, the most honest form of government is one that relies on a belief that rights come from God and governments instituted by men to protect the rights that are given them. And then there's something called liberty and freedom. And with liberty and freedom, you know, you then get to make your own decisions about your own life. What I like to encourage everybody on this program to do is to take this gift of liberty and freedom and use it to find your God-given talent, find a way to make money, provide for yourself, provide for your family, and don't ever believe any government promise that they're going to provide any government service. I would tell young people especially, don't think that Social Security is going to be there for you when you retire. I'd say the odds are high that it's not going to be. Even for older people, at some point, I think they're going to means test it. I think they're going to cut benefits back because it's headed towards insolvency. Medicare, you know, we've learned nothing. That government fraud, waste, abuse, I mean, it is rampant. They don't run anything well. They can't even run the post office well. So it's frustrating to me that the government that has ruined schools, the government that can't provide law and order and safety and security in many places in this country, the government that raided the Social Security lockbox, the government that gave you Obamacare and that broke every promise of Obamacare, is now promising everything's going to be handled and taken care of, and we're just going to confiscate, if you empower us, steal this group of people's money and give it to you. And I guess that's appealing to some people. It's not appealing to me. What's appealing to me is that I am the master of my own destiny, and that I want to find the reason that God put me on this earth, and I want to work hard, and I want to provide for my own family. And I think you get a sense of personal satisfaction, confidence that comes with that, that's incalculable. I hope that answers your question. Let's say hi to Bill in New Jersey. Bill, how are you?
4: Good. How are you doing, Sean?
1: I'm good. What's going on?
4: Well, the one reason why I called is to talk about the communism. Back before the Soviet Union collapsed, I went into the Soviet Union, but before I did that, I was in France pointing at a picture for food, and they brought me something I didn't like. So I was a little pissed off. So I decided I wanted to go to Germany. I go to Germany, I want to go to Berlin. In order to go to Berlin, I needed a visa to get to Berlin to go through East Germany. So I get into Berlin, which is West Berlin. It's in the middle of East Germany, and there's all these deserters there, Soviet deserters, and they're trying to exchange their money at the exchange. They couldn't do it because their money was worthless. So what we did is we bought their money 7-1 so they could eat, and then we literally got in the car, drove through Checkpoint Charlie, made a right instead of a left, and went into the Soviet Union deeper. And because we had that little passport, I mean, not passport, because I had the little visa stamp on there, they would stop us at checkpoints, and we'd act all happy, and they'd let us go, right? So anyway, when we got to these towns, the towns had giant monuments that said, to the end of fascism, in 7 languages, and the stores were empty. This one town had this store with electronic stuff in it, right? And the electronic stuff was behind glass, and everybody was walking through like children looking at it, wishing they could get it. I bought some of it. It was bubblegum machine garbage, right? And the people were very nice, but they had absolutely nothing. They couldn't even afford soap. So by the time I was in that store buying that stuff, I was gagging. I didn't let them know it. I had to get out of there because I couldn't stand being around all the people that smelled so bad, you know, but out in the street, it didn't matter. But what I thought to myself at that point is, this reminds me of the Democratic Party and their communist housing they put in from the 30s through the 60s in America, and every American should be stuck here for a week so they can see what communism is. And the truth is it will never work, and that's with the poor countries, because those countries had nothing. The Russians stole everything from them. The people were very nice, but they were like little children wandering and stuff, you know, just seeing that garbage behind the glass, thinking it's something that they want someday, and they couldn't even afford it, you know. And it was the best experience I could say that I could have had in the late 80s, because,
1: well, let me say this to back up what you're saying. I have met people that lived in the former Soviet bloc countries, former Soviet Union, people that have made the perilous journey from Cuba to America and have been fortunate to live here. Many of them live in South Florida, in Miami, that I've met, and I've been there. I've broadcast from that community, the Cuban American community. They're wonderful people, and they will all tell you the same thing, that it is hell, and that every promise made was never kept, and they lived in poverty, and the government was so oppressive that, you know, they ruined the lives of so many. Never mind how many lives were stolen. Last century alone, you know, China, Mao, Stalin, Russia, Hitler, Mussolini, Tojo, Japan, Pol Pot, the killing fields, over 100 million souls are dead in the name of some ism. I can't even believe that this is where this country is now, that you have people advocating, making the same promises historically that have been made that will never be fulfilled, and people are buying it. And it's up to us to prevent them from getting power. And that's going to happen in 28 days. You get to determine the outcome, meaning you collectively in this audience. And I hope you choose wisely. 800-941-SHAWN is our number. You want to be a part of the program. Born on America's Darkest Day, 9/11/01. 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Heroes like U.S. Army Sergeant Mario Nelson. Now, he served in the National Guard. He did volunteer at Ground Zero after the 9/11 attacks. Now, later, Mario enlisted full-time in the Army, was deployed in Iraq, and sadly, Mario made the ultimate sacrifice. He was killed by a rocket-propelled grenade, and this being the 25th anniversary of 9/11, we are continuing to honor the cost of service and the enduring legacy of those who give everything for our liberty, for our freedom, for our country, for our communities. Now, Mario left behind his wife and daughter, and after his death, his wife began helping others to heal from grief and trauma. 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

0: All right, that's going to wrap things up for today. Hannity tonight, 9 Eastern on the Fox News Channel. We are loaded up. We've got the great one, Mark Levin, Jim Jordan, Jack Smith. How deep of political and legal trouble is he in? Brianna Lyman, Tommy Lahren, Jason Chaffetz. Set your DVR tonight, Hannity on Fox. We'll see you tonight, back here tomorrow. Thank you for making this show possible. 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
9: A break for some Arizona college students. I'm Brad Siegel, KNST News. The University of Arizona is freezing tuition and fees for every student starting next fall. KNST's Matt Mattinson reports.
10: Yesterday's announcement extends a four-year cost freeze for in-state undergraduates while expanding rate protections to non-residents and graduate students for the first time. University leaders say locking in rates helps break down financial barriers to higher education and keeps college accessible for families. The Arizona Board of Regents will review the full proposal during its upcoming meeting in November. Matt Mattinson, KNST News.
9: Desert View Campground in Grand Canyon Village is among the top 10 public campgrounds in America. Researchers from Connection Tech Company Trio evaluated over 111,000 reviews across nearly 5,000 public campsites, giving Desert View a high score for its clean facilities and quiet atmosphere. 13 other Arizona sites made the nationwide list of top campgrounds, including Burrow Creek in Wickiup and Mather Campground at the Grand Canyon. Wildlife officials reminding the public that Halloween can bring some unexpected visitors to your home. The Arizona Game and Fish Department says pumpkins and other edible porch decorations make tasty meals for javelinas, coyotes, deer, and even bears. Urban wildlife specialist Darren Julian says a ripened pumpkin is like candy for javelinas. They recommend jack-o'-lanterns and cornucopias be displayed indoors. I'm Brad Siegel, KNST AM 790, Tucson's most stimulating.
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0: You know, I really do hope that you do listen to me because I'm good looking. Besides that you also, you trust what I say and you think I give it to you straight. Garrett Lewis with you here. It is your afternoon addiction. 550 KFYI in Phoenix. 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On the free iHeartRadio, you can listen there. And on, of course, you can watch and listen on the 550 KFYI YouTube channel. You have options. And the reason I bring this up is because the media is spending a lot of energy now to try to make a new hoax about President Trump. That's what they're trying to do. Okay? And it's pretty pathetic. I want you to hear it. It was what President Trump had to say yesterday. He's on the campaign trail for the rest of the Republicans that just don't know how to do it for themselves. Okay? They just don't know. And President Trump is talking about a lot of things. He understands that people are frustrated with gas prices. And you may or may not want to hear this, okay? And I've talked about it, especially in context of 9/11. President Trump, at a rally, brought up high gas prices. Before I play for you what the president actually said, I want you to hear what Good Morning America said, how they reported what President Trump said. They're trying to convince us that President Trump yesterday said, "Hey, Iran, go take out Los Angeles and go take out San Diego." You really think President Trump would say that? Listen.
1: This morning, President Trump facing growing criticism after suggesting Iran could, quote, take out Los Angeles or San Diego, two American cities run by Democrats.
2: They can take out a city. Let them take out Los Angeles. Let them take out San Diego. This is a very small price to pay, and it's going to be over with very soon.
1: Those comments sparking fierce backlash from Democratic leaders in California. Governor Gavin Newsom calling President Trump deranged and dangerous. The mayor of San Diego, Todd Gloria, writing, "San Diego is not collateral damage. We are not expendable, and we are never a small price to pay." And L.A. Mayor Karen Bass adding, "The role of a president is to protect the country, not to actively threaten it and encourage attacks on American lives."
0: Did she say that from Africa? Did Karen Bass say that from Africa? Remember, because she was in Africa attending a wedding. What country was that in Africa again where she was attending the wedding when the Palisades burned? She was just like, I'm out of here. She knew it was going to be a big fire. They couldn't do anything right. The water wasn't there. The reservoirs weren't working. And yet she does this. They all did it in cahoots. You hear that, and unfortunately, you're like, oh my God, what the hell is President Trump saying? Do you think President Trump wants an American city taken down? Are you kidding me? Look, only the Democrats would love to have MAGA people get nuked. And they really would. That's why they went after us. And I have that in the show. It's a fact. What did Trump really say? Here is the unedited version.
2: And again, remember, with the war, it's just artificial. It's a little bit high. It's a small price to pay for keeping the world safe, keeping our country safe. They can take out a city. Let them take out Los Angeles. Let them take out San Diego. This is a very small price to pay, and it's going to be over with very soon. It's essentially almost over with, and they might keep going a little long. You know, they always say they have a big threshold for pain. They need it, let me tell you. They need it. But it's going to end very soon, and it'll end one way or the other.
0: Did you hear that in there? Did he say, go take them? He's saying, watch, let them take out an American city and you, all of a sudden you're not going to complain about gas prices. We know the context. But let these... I got to watch it. Let these dirtball commies... It's the media and it's the Dems. They take things out of context all of the time. If there's ever a president that actually wants to be the president of all of America, it is President Trump. That's why he's wanted to send the National Guard in to clean up cities that have high crime, right? It's dangerous. Look at the pushback that he's gotten from the Chicago mayor and the Illinois governor. Look at the pushback he's gotten from Gavin Newsom to get rid of illegal immigrants, right? The high crime areas. Look what he did to Washington, D.C. He cleaned it up so well, and he took all kinds of criticism from it. Until all of a sudden, Democratic politicians there in D.C. said, I could benefit from this. I'll say it was good because people actually like it, right? So now that's the latest hoax. They're trying to say that President Trump wants Iran to take out Los Angeles and San Diego. And by the way, you can say, well, what about the people there, right? What about the people? Hang on.
2: We're keeping the world safe, keeping our country safe. Yeah, they can take out a city. Let them take out Los Angeles. Let them take out San Diego. This is a very small.
0: Now you can say, where were the people there? Were they cheered? Did they want to see Los Angeles taken out? Did they want to see San Diego taken out? I don't know. But you know what? It's funny how the same Democrats, the media were silent when on September 10th of this year, not even a month ago, you had colleges, college students, politicians. You had people that were mocking the anniversary of Charlie Kirk's murder. They mocked it. There were contests on college campuses, contests mocking Charlie Kirk being assassinated, being murdered. You didn't hear anything from them, did you? Aren't they slime balls in the media? George Stephanopoulos led that story. I don't want to play the whole thing for you, but that was when he threw it to the reporter and she got in there. And that's only one example of this, by the way. Just one. And I've talked about this, talked about it on September 11th, when there are all these reports, Bill Clinton could have taken out bin Laden. George W. Bush was warned months before in July of 2001, and nothing ever happened. Bill Clinton decided it's not where we might kill some civilians if we take out bin Laden, it would look bad. Looking back on that, do you think that was the wrong decision? Was it the wrong decision for President Bush to not order anything to take out bin Laden when they could have? Of course, of course. So God forbid Trump didn't do anything to Iran, didn't go to end their nuclear program and just get rid of that regime in that aspect so they're not threats to us anymore. If he didn't do that and they did take out San Diego or Los Angeles or New York or whatever, if they did do that, people would be all over Trump. How could you not see this? Why didn't you do anything? What is wrong with you? This is crazy. So Trump did. And he said, look, what's going to happen? If they can take out a city, right? Gas prices are high. It's only a blip. They're actually coming down a little bit right now. Oil prices dropped today. It's a blip. It's a small price to pay to make sure that Americans are safe. And that's his point. But not every American pays attention, do they? There are going to be Americans who say, I don't care. Can you imagine that? I don't care. I'm paying too much. Prices are up. I don't care. No, can't win. Can't win for trying. Again, I played this in the past. You know, this is probably a good time for me to play this too. Do you remember the vice presidential debate? Probably. I remember it was Tampon Tim versus J.D. Walls. Remember that? Margaret Brennan was the moderator. She actually did say this. Listen, remember this. This is October of 2024.
3: Earlier today, Iran launched its largest attack yet on Israel, but that attack failed thanks to joint U.S. and Israeli defensive action. President Biden has deployed more than 40,000 U.S. military personnel and assets to that region over the past year to try to prevent a regional war. Iran is weakened. But the U.S. still considers it the largest state sponsor of terrorism in the world, and yeah. It has drastically reduced the time it would take to develop a nuclear weapon. It is down now to 1 or 2 weeks' time.
0: Well, there you have it. Margaret Brennan said that. Nobody brings that up, do they? But that's why you listen to me. I hope you trust me on this stuff. 1 to 2 weeks. 1 to 2 weeks. My gosh. So Trump takes them out. He does two strikes, June of 24, Operation Midnight Hammer, and then you have in February of this year. We'll see what happens. I mean, people are, you know, there are a lot of, unfortunately, stupid people that only care about what's happening to them right then and there. And I get it, but, you know, would you mind paying two? If you're paying $2.50 a gallon for gas and we lose an entire city, what's going to be your outlook at that point? But we'll see what people vote. I mean, I don't know. It's It's a bit bizarre. I have all kinds of things for you. Are Democrats finally, Democratic voters, are they finally getting it about Democrats? I have a special thing for you to hear right after the 5 o'clock news. Coming up, Democrats aren't shy. A Democratic leader admitted what he wants with illegal immigrants. I mean, here we go again. Like, I can't believe they're saying this stuff, but out loud, but it's happening. And I have it for you. You need to hear it. It's coming up. Garrett Lewis with you. It is your afternoon addiction.
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0: Gary Lewis with you. It is your afternoon addiction. So glad you are here with me. Follow me, please, on X, which is Twitter and Instagram, at Garrett Lewis. And, of course, on Facebook at Garrett Lewis Radio. Put up clips of the show, other things. I mean, I got the story I had yesterday of Katie Hobbs holding up that that sign that somebody wrote for her, and they misspelled governor, and she looks like a complete buffoon holding that up. it is perfect. That got so much attention. So much attention. Those are some of the things that you will see, okay? I have put another one up. There was apparently a 68-year-old drunk senior doing donuts on the grass at a courthouse. I got to put that video up. It was pretty cool. It was pretty cool. A lot of reaction I'm getting already about what Trump said and the reaction. I'll get to that in just a second, but I want you to hear this. Chuck Schumer, the Senate minority leader for the Dems. The Democrats, I think Trump got elected two things, the economy and illegal immigration, right? That's it. Is the country really against stopping illegal immigration? Are they really so anti-ICE that they're okay with illegals? Because Democrats, this is their platform. They're not even hiding it.
1: Now more than ever, we're short of workers. We have a population that is not reproducing it on its own with the same level that it used to. The only way we're going to have a great future in America is if we welcome and embrace immigrants, the Dreamers, and all of them, because our ultimate goal is to help the Dreamers but get a path to citizenship for all 11 million or however many undocumented there are here.
0: There you have it. There you have it. That's the big plan. That's the big plan from Chuck Schumer and the Democrats. Amnesty for all illegals. Dude, they're not even hiding. They say it. And if you recall again, Tom Suozzi, a Democrat congressman from Long Island.
2: My number one issue is to try and get a resolution on immigration. What? My biggest desire, my biggest goal of what I want to accomplish in politics right now is I want to legalize 7 or 8 or 9 or 10 million people in our country so they will not be subject to deportation.
0: Is that a winning issue? I mean, is that really a smart thing to do? Are the Democrats just saying this stuff because, and again, you sit back and say, why? Why would they do this? When Trump won very handily, very easily over Kamala, because people had it with the border being wide open. People still don't want a wide open border. They just don't want it. Are the Democrats worried they're not going to get out their lunatic base so they have to appeal to them? I mean, it's like an unforced error. I mean, if the Democrats are really going to have a big blue wave, why would you take this chance? It's like being up 27-3 instead of just running up the clock. You're still throwing a lot of passes that can be picked off and returned for touchdowns. Why would you put yourself in such a conundrum? Why would you do that? I don't know. So that's why I'm like, okay, is it really going to be a big blue wave? I mean, I'm an optimistic guy, right? Is it really going to be a big blue wave? If it is, why are they doing this? And why do they change their messaging from affordability to AI is going to kill you? And now they're pushing a hoax. But again, some of my listeners not exactly buying this. Just listen to this.
3: Hey, Garrett. Manny from Phoenix.
0: Hey, Manny.
3: I have to disagree with you on this one, buddy. Trump stepped in it. He said it the way it sounded. I know, and you know.
0: I do.
3: What he meant. But there, he just gave the Democrats a lot of ammunition for the midterms. I'm kind of worried about that one. That is not good, bud. Not good at all.
0: Okay, and again, if you missed it, let me give you the full context of it. This is what Trump said. He was talking about high gas prices. He knows people are frustrated. He said it's a small price to pay to make sure Iran is not going to nuke an American city.
4: And again, remember, with the war, it's just artificial. It's a little bit high. It's a small price to pay for keeping the world safe, keeping our country safe. They can take out a city. Let them take out Los Angeles. Let them take out San Diego. This is a very small price to pay, and it's going to be over with very soon. It's essentially almost over with, and they might keep going a little long. You know, they always say they have a big threshold for pain. They need it. Let me tell you, they need it.
0: If he were to say take out an American city because it's a blue city, he would have done it, and it would have been an applause line, and he would have stopped and just waited for the applause. That's how I see. I don't think he stepped in because there was no pause from Trump when he said it. Like, I'm just kidding. Just kidding.
4: For keeping the world safe, keeping our country safe. They can take out a city.
0: that's what he's saying. Look, you're paying more gas prices right now because we're keeping the world safe, keeping our country safe, and Iran could take out a city right now.
4: We're keeping the world safe, keeping our country safe. Yeah. They can take out a city. Let them take out Los Angeles. Let them take out San Diego. This is a very small price to pay.
0: I mean, to me, it seems that way. Maybe you disagree. It's okay. Was it as smooth as it could have been? Maybe not. He's in Nebraska. He's giving a speech at a rally. It is what it is. I'll get more of your talkbacks on this. And again, the media is trying to turn it that way. I just retweeted with a comment of what Nancy Pelosi, she's like, this is despicable. You want American cities to go to? No, he doesn't. They'll take anything. Don't fall for it. They'll take anything and twist it. Question is, will it work? Will it work? Well,

0: Coming up, it is your afternoon addiction.
1: 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I'm Brad Siegel, KNST News. 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
2: Researchers from connection tech company Trio evaluated more than 111,000 reviews of nearly 5,000 public campsites, giving Desert View high marks for clean facilities and a quiet atmosphere. 13 other Arizona sites made the nationwide list, including Burrow Creek in Wickiup and Mather Campground at the Grand Canyon. But the study ranked Sedona's Pine Flat and Roosevelt's Burnt Corral among the nation's loudest campgrounds. Wendy Swanson, KNST News.
1: The University of Arizona has placed all fraternities on an interim activity suspension amid investigations into several alleged violations. Multiple reports say a letter from the Dean of Students spells out the alleged misconduct, including hazing, assault, and creating an unsafe environment for students. Those alleged infractions involve nearly half of the university's 21 interfraternity council chapters. I'm Brad Siegel. 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
4: It's August 2023, a county government meeting in Pennsylvania's Lehigh Valley. 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
5: My two-month-old son was happily drinking milk from his bottle when he quickly started choking, turned blue, and went limp. My boyfriend transported our son to the changing table as I grabbed an anti-choking device and my boyfriend began assembling it. Two pumps of the device and my son was conscious, gasping for air and coughing up milk.
4: They all went to the ER to make sure the baby was okay.
5: But upon arriving at Lehigh Valley Hospital, the diagnosis quickly became something so different.
4: One of the doctors had a theory.
5: She stated to my father and mother-in-law that we are young, first-time parents who got frustrated with our baby and violently shook him to make him stop crying, and a confession would only make things easier for us.
4: The parents were told to leave the hospital without their son, and he wouldn't come home for 7 whole months.
5: I'm a postpartum mom dealing with the grief and the trauma of my son being ripped from my arms. And I'm a mom who lost everything in less than 24 hours due to one doctor's misdiagnosis. Enough is enough.
4: And then the next person speaks. And the next one. The stories they tell form a pattern of parents walking into a Lehigh Valley hospital to get help for a child, only to leave without them. And the same doctor's name kept coming up again and again. A pediatrician.
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4: That's what I wanted to know, too. From Serial Productions and The New York Times, I'm Diane Neary. And this is The Preventionist, a story about a doctor and the rise of a powerful field of pediatric medicine.
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8: Gary Lewis with you. So glad you're hanging out with me. It is your afternoon addiction. You know, if you missed any part of the show from yesterday, today, whatever, you could listen on demand. There was a big part yesterday, really quick. Report came out showing that the lieutenant governor pick for Katie Hobbs, this guy John Giles, former Mesa mayor, former Mesa councilman, apparently, according to this report, look, he was a big proponent of red light and speed cameras. And apparently he had 5 of those tickets, but 2 of them have not been paid. And they're filed under some random thing that it looks like he may have avoided the summons. So did this guy use his political power? Did Katie Hobbs pick John Giles use his political power and connections to get out of paying for 2 red light camera tickets after he used millions of dollars from taxpayers to install dozens of those cameras around Mesa? I talked about it. I even shortened the clip for you. It's on my Instagram at Garrett Lewis and my X at Garrett Lewis, which is Twitter, and on my Facebook at Garrett Lewis Radio. You can watch it. Share it to everybody. And honestly, the Biggs campaign should be all over this. They should be all over this and make the media ask about it. Nothing from the rest of the media, though. FOIAArizona.org is the website that got that information. Kudos to them. All right, that's why you got to follow me on X, because if you can't listen all 3 hours, which you should, but would you rather listen to your wife? I mean, come on, get nagged. Anyway, speaking of that, in Canada, they're crazy. If you like stub your toe, you could go to your doctor and be like, I can't take it. I can you guys euthanize me? And they're like, yep, you got it. One less on the government medical list. Government healthcare. Let's shorten the wait time. Apparently, this has caught the eyeballs of some doctors up in Canada. They put a piece in the New York Times about how in Canada they are far too willing to help people kill themselves, and they're not having some talks about why do you want to do this? In Canada, a mother and a wife was given the go-ahead by the Canadian government to be euthanized. She went to them and said, I am no longer able to cook for my family. I have no purpose. I want to die. And they wrote, yep, you got it. Can you believe that? Woman says, And let's face it, I mean, what's the point of women if they can't cook? I understand that kind of stuff. No, she said, I can't cook anymore. She lost her ability to cook. She was in her 70s. She is in her 70s. And they said, yeah, you got it. You can die. There's a story in the Daily Mail about this. I sent it to my wife, who doesn't cook. I said, you better stay far away from Canada. You'd be on the list. She agreed, by the way. A woman in her 70s, struggling with losing her ability to cook for her family. She took pride in it. She was the matriarch of the family. And she said, that's it. Because I can't cook for my family, I'd like to die. And she was approved for their assisted dying program. She told the doctors, I feel like I lost my value to my family. And she was approved. Well, the psychologist said, whoa, we gave her counseling. A lot of them don't get counseling. Through counseling, she came to understand her family valued who she was, not what she did for them. So she decided to not go through with ending her life. Can you imagine? Not go through with ending her life? For now. At Christmas, her family gathered with her. She sat at the table. Other people cooked. Now, there's a chance she might want to sign back up for that program if her family's like, this is the best food we've ever had on Christmas. Then she might want to say, I don't want to whack. No, but seriously, these doctors said that Canada is approving these cases of euthanasia way too easily, way too liberally. It's just how it is. They said their government's not taking the time to give them other options. Yep, you got it. Oop, move on to the next one. They started this program. It's MAID, the Assisting Dying Program, in 2016. Can you believe this? Originally, it said the patient must only be approved in the case of a reasonably foreseeable natural death like terminal cancer. So that's how it started, because there are people that want to do this here in America. It started as that. And then it moved on. A lady was approved for this. There was an 83-year-old grandma that was confused in the hospital and was convinced by hospital workers to sign up for this program to die. Her granddaughter was like, what the heck? What? No. Her granddaughter couldn't stop it. And they wound up euthanizing the 83-year-old grandma. It's sick. But again, on a personal note, I've warned Abby. If she doesn't start cooking, I'm shipping her ass off to Canada. So it's up to her. I actually sent that story in a text thread that included my parents and her parents. And Abby admitted, I'd be in big trouble if I were in Canada. Big trouble. Buddy of mine actually married a Canadian woman. She does all the cooking. He could probably threaten her too. Say, I'm going to send you back. She just became an American citizen, and she's going to vote the right way, by the way. And if you stop cooking, you're going back. You're going back to Vancouver. See you later. But this is some sick stuff. If you didn't hear the story of my son's team played in Calgary in February, and one of the players on the team got hit, and he came down awkwardly on his ankle and broke his ankle, and there was ligament, just nasty stuff. Took him to the hospital in Canada. No wonder they want to kill people. They took him to the hospital, and they said before they even x-rayed him and everything, they said, we're going to x-ray him and we're going to check it out. It's $1,800. We're going to have you pay up front. The doctor came out with the credit card machine to the player's dad, made him pay for that. What are you going to, if I say no, you're going to let him sit here in agony? So much for that awesome government healthcare, right? So they did that. And then they admitted to him, we don't fix it like they do in the U.S. They're probably going to take his cast off when he get back there and put in screws. We fix it just good enough here with our government-run system. No wonder they want to kill people. I don't feel like I offer anything to my family anymore because I can't cook. Please kill me. What the hell? Just sick stuff. All right. I have more for you. Speaking of crazy, do you remember the story of there was a guy, this young girl in her 20s hiking here in Arizona, and she was stabbed to death by a nut job? Turned out he was a trans mentally ill nut job. He copped a plea and admitted to why he killed her. Wait till you hear why. I have that for you. It's coming up. Gary Lewis with you. It's your afternoon addiction.
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9: In 2005, investigators in Palm Beach, Florida, began uncovering a dark secret.
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9: There was a wealthy man in Palm Beach who was offering young girls a way to make money. That man was Jeffrey Epstein, and he had set up a system designed to bring him underage girls. Local police and the federal government would investigate and, by their count, find dozens of victims. Epstein would become one of the world's most infamous predators, a man who could have faced decades in prison but served just 13 months in his own wing of a county jail.
12: Why would you cut this deal with Jeffrey Epstein?
9: Epstein's abuse would span years and cross state lines.
13: New York, Palm Beach, New Mexico, Paris, Virgin Islands, and each one of those residences is an alleged crime scene.
9: I'm ABC's Mark Remillard, and with a team of journalists from the ABC News Investigative Unit, we've traveled around the country to look at Jeffrey Epstein and the allegations of his horrifying abuse, to hear from the girls who suffered it, who are now women fighting to recover from it. Truth and Lies, Jeffrey Epstein.
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8: 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Quick three things that I think you need to know. Number one, the media and the Dems trying to make the latest hoax. Good Morning America and other media outlets are cutting what Trump said yesterday at a rally in Nebraska. He said gas prices are high right now, small price to pay. Iran has a nuke. I mean, if they let him go take out L.A. and San Diego, not going to happen. Now, they cut all that other stuff out. They're trying to create another hoax. It's crazy. Second thing that I think you need to know, U of A has shut down all frat activities for now. Six frats are suspended because of, well, booze, hazing, eating live goldfish, all kinds of stuff. We'll get to that as well. Third thing that I think you need to know, Chuck Schumer said it, our ultimate goal is citizenship for all illegal immigrants here. He said it. Three things I think you need to know. All right, so there was a crazy story. And this is why I got to take the trans thing very seriously. And the far left still wants to push trans stuff. Mamdani just signed he just said, I'm going to give $8.9 million of taxpayer money to two hospitals in New York City that will provide sex mutilation surgery to children. He's doing it. He's doing it. It's crazy. And then I saw a story. It was from here in Arizona. It happened back in 2023 in Phoenix. A 29-year-old girl, Lauren Heike, she was on a hike. She was stabbed to death. Turns out a 25-year-old guy named Zion Teasley stabbed her to death. And he took a plea to avoid the death penalty. He's now admitted the reason he stabbed this girl to death, he had no business with her, nothing at all. He told the police, she was what I want to look like. And he was mad that he couldn't do it. She was mad that she looked the way he wanted to look. He wrote in his diary before he murdered this young lady, he was battling with his gender identity and sexuality, conflicting with his Christian faith. He said he was depressed by seeing beautiful women because he was stuck being a man. This is a mental problem. Again, if I walked around and told people I was 6'4" and identify that way, I must believe it, you'd call me crazy. Why do we not think this is, if you think you're a different sex, you have mental problems. I don't want to make fun of you at this point. You need help. You need help. When he was interviewed by police, he denied that he saw her, except on the news. He told officers, though, quote, that's what I would want to look like. He was then caught on surveillance. He stalked her, chased her down, killed her with a pocket knife. How messed up is that? And now you have people that still want to make this into a big deal. A socialist communist candidate running for Congress, I believe in New York, Claire Valdez, was on some show. Listen to this.
0: We saw the reporting that Hakeem Jeffries has reached out to you guys and that you've talked with him. Is this something you talked to him about as a condition for maybe supporting him as speaker? Should Democrats take the House back?
1: We haven't talked about, we haven't had that kind of conversation, but I, you know, in my conversation recently, I wanted to emphasize how important certain issues were in my district and that were defining parts of my race, and that includes the war, it includes the genocide, Medicare for All, Trans Bill of Rights. Like, there are a lot of things that
8: Trans Bill of Rights. They're pushing the establishment communist Democrats for these crazy things. Do you think Democrats really want this stuff? The Trans Bill of Rights. What rights do you have? Here's another trans nut. They go on mass shooting sprees. They're not mentally stable. This guy, Zion Teasley, his boss told the police that he was recently fired from his job for being aggressive toward female employees and even stole their clothes. Stole their clothes because he wanted to wear them. And the far left, I mean, you think Americans really want this? I mean, didn't Trump get elected closing the border, saying he's going to turn around the economy, also going to stop the whole men playing in women's sports and the locker rooms and the bathrooms? And yet, this is what the far left crazy, this is what they say they want, and that's what they're going to do. I don't think even Democratic voters go with that. I don't think they would. But that's why this whole blue wave, it might be screwed up. Maybe it will be a blue wave. I don't know. But the Democrats aren't totally sold. You may be shocked at what you're going to hear coming up. It's kind of related to this in the fact that Democratic voters were asked on MS Now, used to be MSNBC. They were asked about what it would take to vote for another commie, this El Sayed guy, Abdul El Sayed in Michigan running for Senate. Even the MS Now host was shocked at what they said. I have that for you and more. It's coming up. Garrett Lewis with you. It is your afternoon addiction.
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